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Carmen singing Leaning on the Everlasting Arms. And then we opened the program with Jesse Dixon singing When He Calls, I'll Fly Away. And I just I enjoy playing those songs, and I just thank you for tuning in and listening. You're listening to the Amen Ministries radio program called God Loves You. This is Norman Westall with you around your radio again. And once again, thank you for joining in. I know some of you are writing and letting me know that you're listening. God bless you today as you hear God's Word and as His Word ministers to your heart. This is just a servant here. God's the one that's speaking to you and ministering to you in your heart. And that's what I pray. Amen. Lord Heavenly Father, I just thank you for that one that's listening right now. And once again, as I say on most every program, Lord, you know his needs, you know her needs, and you know how to touch and meet. And I agree in prayer and ask that you just touch that one right now as meeting their needs. You are the God that's greater than all that we ever have, Lord. Any of our problems, any of our cares, you're greater, and you can meet those needs. And so I just ask those things in the name of Jesus. Amen. Praise the Lord. I want to get right into God's Word and read a short story. I like to talk about Jesus, stories about Jesus. Jesus is the one above it all that, if anything else, just remember that Jesus is the one that touches you and meets your heart's need. And 10 years from now, 20 years from now, you won't even remember what's on this program, but you'll remember that this person directed you to Jesus, and Jesus is the one that will touch you and meet your needs, heart's need. Well, John chapter 5 is where I want to read from, and this is about a man that's lame by the pool and how Jesus ministered to him. As I read it, just let God's Word minister to you. Amen. Praise the Lord. John chapter 5, starting with verse 1. And after this, there was a feast of the Jews, and Jesus went up to Jerusalem. Now, there is at Jerusalem, by the sheep market, a pool, which is called in the Hebrew tongue Bethesda, having five porches. In these lay a great multitude of impotent folk. Impotent talks about that there was something wrong with them, sick or diseased. This says, of blind, halt, withered, waiting for the moving of the water. Praise the Lord, waiting for the moving of the water. Now, verse 4, for an angel went down, this is what the Bible simply tells us, for an angel went down at a certain season into the pool and troubled the water. Whosoever then first, after the troubling of the water, stepped in, was made whole of whatsoever disease he had. I'm going to read that again. An angel went down at a certain season into the pool and troubled the water. Whosoever then first, after the troubling of the water, stepped in, was made whole of whatsoever disease he had. Verse 5, and a certain man was there, which had an infirmity, 38 years. He was sick. He couldn't help himself. He needed help. Verse 6, when Jesus saw him lie and knew that he had been a long time in that case, he saith unto him, wilt thou be made whole? Praise the Lord. Amen. I think Jesus is still asking that today. Wilt thou be made whole? Verse 7, the impotent man answered him, sir, I have no man, when the water is troubled, to put me into the pool. He's saying, nobody there to help me. But while I am coming, another steppeth down before me. He's saying, I can't even help myself. As I try to get into the pool, somebody else gets in and takes the opportunity, and then my opportunity is lost. It's gone. Now Jesus said, verse 8, Jesus saith unto him, rise. Praise the Lord. Jesus came for him. He said, rise, take up thy bed, and walk. Oh, and verse 9, praise the Lord. And immediately the man was made whole, and took up his bed, and walked. And on the same day
was on the Sabbath. Praise the Lord. Amen. The reading of God's Word. I'm going to play another song by Jesse Dixon, and I know you'll like this one. And I've never been this homesick before. And then after that, I'm going to go ahead and play a song by the. I've had the opportunity to travel to Oklahoma and preach some churches while down there, some Indian churches, and recorded some song services there. And I'm going to play one of these songs down in Oklahoma. There's several Indian groups, Indian tribes. I was able to see Chickasaw, Shawnee, Absentee. These are the Indian tribes in Oklahoma. Sac and Fox and Choctaw, among other Indian groups. Well, it was a pleasure to be able to preach and witness and be amongst the Indian churches down there. But I want to share with you what I've received and play one of those songs. You listen and be blessed even as I was blessed. Praise the Lord. Enjoy.

Jesse Dixon singing those words of that song, Jesus cares for you. And Jesus cares for you, friend. He really does. I don't know what you might be going through. I don't know what you might be experiencing, but Jesus cares for you. This man that was by the pool, by the side of the water, you might not be exactly going through the same thing that he is, but you probably could identify that we're living in a world that's a kind of world that takes advantage of people, and some people try to get ahead and might even have to bump you off for one reason or another. And you might feel like this man and say, I had that opportunity to get in the pool, but then something else prevented me, and then I wasn't able to get this. And it just doesn't seem like anybody cares. It just seems like this is a world that takes advantage. But I want you to know again, Jesus cares for you. Jesus is walking by. Jesus is coming by. He sees the situation. He knows exactly what's going on. He's seen everything that's happened. And he sees you. And he sees your need. And he sees your heart's cry. Just like that man that cried out. And he's coming. And he's just saying right to you, what would you like for me to do for you? In other words, he's just waiting for you to call out to him. And as soon as you call out to him for help and say, Jesus, I need you to help me, he'll reach right out and he'll touch you. He'll touch your need. He'll meet your need exactly where it is right now. He will. I think about that scripture in 1 Peter 5:7. It says, casting all your care upon him. And then it says, for he careth for you. Sometimes we quote that by itself, but there's a verse just before it, and I believe it goes together. It says, likewise, ye younger, submit yourselves unto the elder. Yea, all of you be subject to one another, and be clothed, listen to this, be clothed with humility. For God resisteth the proud, and giveth grace to the humble. Talking about being humble. It says, humble yourselves, therefore. Humble yourselves, therefore, under the mighty hand of God. You know, God's hand is mighty, and he's able to take care of that, whatever need you have right there. And as you humble yourself and bring yourself under God's care, it says, humble yourself therefore under the mighty hand of God. It says that he may exalt you in due time. Praise God. And as you humble yourself and under his hand, and he exalts you in due time, then it says, casting all your care, even this very thing, casting all your care upon him. And then it says, for he careth for you. Lord Heavenly Father, I just thank you for this opportunity for coming across the airwaves today. And like I said, I don't really know what needs are out there, but Lord, you know. And you know how to touch and you know how to meet that need. And I just pray, God, that you ask that need right now in the name of Jesus. Hallelujah. I thank you that we can come to you and you understand and you know how to minister and meet these needs. So we just commit it to you in the name of Jesus. And right now, if you don't know Jesus, this is a good time to call out to him. Call out to Jesus and ask him to come into your heart. Ask him to be your friend. And he will continually come by to reach out and minister and meet your need. You're listening to the Amen Ministries radio program called God Loves You. And again, I want you to know he really does. Reach out to him, make him your friend. And again, it will be the best thing you have ever done. God bless you.

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3: Hello, I'm glad you've joined us here for Good News Alaska. I want to share some good news from the words of Jesus as he spoke to a man who was very religious but did not have a personal relationship with God the Father. Now, I was reading recently over in the book of Ezekiel, and God is speaking to the shepherds, and one of the admonitions or the counsel, the teaching he gave to the shepherds was to this. He said to the shepherds, "I want you to bring my people back to me." You see, sometimes we drift away from God. And one of the ways we drift away from God isn't just getting out into outbroken, immoral sin, but it's to become very religious without a relationship. You see, God wants us to abide in Him. In fact, 7 times in the Gospel of John, chapter 15, God says, "Abide in me." Jesus Christ says, "Abide in me," 7 times in 7 different ways. The number of perfection. He says, "I want a relationship. I want an abiding relationship." And so sometimes in our religious service for God, we get busy teaching, we get busy preaching, we get busy doing all the things of church, and we fail to have the kind of relationship with God that Jesus Christ longs and desires that we have. This man by the name of Nicodemus was a Pharisee, a ruler of the Jews, John chapter 3. This man came to Jesus by night and said to him, "Rabbi," that word means teacher, "we know that you are a teacher come from God, for no one can do these signs that you do unless God is with him." Now, Nicodemus knew that for hundreds of years, there were no miracles in Israel. And now this itinerant preacher by the name of Jesus of Nazareth was doing miracles, raising the dead. The blind were getting their sight back. The lame were walking again. The lepers were cleansed of their diseases. Yes, and he knew something was going on from God. He said, "No one can do these things except God is with him." But Jesus answered and said unto Nicodemus, "Most assuredly, I say to you, unless one is born again, he cannot see the kingdom of God." Nicodemus said to him, "How can a man be born when he is old? Can he enter a second time into his mother's womb and be born?" Now here it's obvious Nicodemus is thinking in physical terms, earthly terms. Jesus is speaking in heavenly terms and spiritual terms. Nicodemus thinking he had to get back in his mother's womb and be born all over again as a baby. Jesus wasn't talking about that. Jesus is saying, as you were born the first time into the world physically, you have to be born into the spiritual kingdom, or you can't see it. You can't be in it unless you're born into it. Jesus said to Nicodemus, listen to this, "Most assuredly, I say to you, unless one is born of water and the Spirit, he cannot enter the kingdom of God. For that which is born of the flesh is flesh. That which is born of the Spirit is spirit. Don't marvel that I say to you, you must be born again. The wind blows where it wants to, and you hear the sound of it. You can't tell where it comes from, where it goes. So is everyone who is born of the Spirit." Jesus said there are certain characteristics of a person born of the Spirit. First of all, it's not something that you do yourself. It's something that God does. It's that which is born of the flesh is of the flesh. A man and a woman come together, a child is conceived, and that baby's born, and that's a very natural process. It takes 2 people to tango, takes a mama, takes a daddy to make a baby. And so we know that flesh is flesh. So also,

0: if a person's going to be born again, it takes a person and the Holy Spirit of God. Now, notice Jesus said that which is born of spirit is spirit. The word spirit is pneuma there. The capital spirit is the Holy Spirit. And we cannot birth ourselves into God's kingdom. We can't earn our way into God's kingdom. It takes more than the preacher. He can't do it. The pastor can't do it. The parents can't do it. Oh, my friends, it takes the Holy Spirit of God who moves on our souls, who births us into the kingdom of God. And Jesus said another characteristic of a person born again is like the wind. You can't tell where the wind's coming from and going to. Neither can you tell about the Holy Spirit. He comes and he goes. He can't be seen, but you can see the effect of him. He moves upon us. And I believe as I'm speaking today, the Holy Spirit will be speaking to your heart about being born again. Now, Nicodemus said, how can these things be? Jesus said, are you a teacher in Israel and you don't know these things? You see, having a new heart, having the law written on the heart, having the spirit changed, a new heart, was a teaching of the Old Testament. Jesus expected Nicodemus to understand this. Jesus said, most assuredly, I say to you, we speak what we know and testify what we have seen, but you do not receive our witness. If I've told you earthly things and you don't believe, how will you believe if I tell you of heavenly things? No one has ascended to heaven but he who came down from heaven, that is the Son of Man who is in heaven. Now here Jesus is saying, as I've told you earthly things about being born again, let me tell you something heavenly and spiritual. I don't think you're going to believe it, Nicodemus, but I'm going to tell you anyway. He says, there's no one that's come from heaven except the Son of Man, and I'm him. And I've been in heaven, and I've come down to tell you about heaven. And then he goes on to proclaim to Nicodemus some of the greatest verses in all of the Bible. He begins to tell him about the Christ, the Messiah. And as Moses lifted up the serpent in the wilderness, even so must the Son of Man, Messiah, be lifted up, that whoever believes in him should not perish but have eternal life. For God so loved the world that he gave his only begotten Son, that whoever believes in him should not perish, but have everlasting life. For God did not send his Son into the world to condemn the world, but that the world through him might be saved. He who believes in him is not condemned, but he who does not believe is condemned already, because he has not believed in the name of the only begotten Son of God. And this is that condemnation, that the light has come into the world, and men love darkness rather than light, because their deeds were evil. Jesus proceeds to teach Nicodemus about his coming into the world and the purpose of his coming. For he said, just as Moses lifted up the serpent in the wilderness. And here Jesus is tying back his teaching into a historical time when Moses was leading God's people out of Egypt. And the people were bitten by snakes, and God said to Moses, lift up a serpent on a bronze pole, and when people look to it, they'll be healed. And Jesus uses this as an illustration, as an example, that he himself, Messiah, must be lifted up on a pole, so that whoever would look to him would be saved, would be cured of the snake bite, the sin bite, the poison of sin. For Jesus says in verse 15 that whoever believes in him or looks upon him should not perish but have everlasting life. Then he teaches Nicodemus that verse that you and I learned in Sunday school. Yes, it's for God so loved the world that he gave his only begotten Son. I heard of a story of a young lady that was in a prison camp, and someone had a Bible and it had been ripped apart, and there were only one little word in it. It simply said, for God so loved the world that he gave. And that's all it said. She couldn't see the rest of the verse. It was torn off. But she knew that if God so loved the world that he gave, he must be a good God. And she says, God, I give you my life. Became a believer from just knowing half of the verse of John 3:16. You and I know the whole thing. For God so loved the world that he gave his only begotten Son, that whoever believes in him should not perish, but have everlasting life. If you're not a believer today, or if you're very religious and have not put your faith in Christ for Savior, as Savior and Lord, and allowed the Holy Spirit to take away your sin, to cleanse you from your sin, and to purge your heart, make it clean and holy, and to let Jesus be enthroned upon the altar of your heart. If that hasn't happened to you, please believe upon Jesus Christ today. While you may, and while you have an opportunity. For Jesus goes on to say, God didn't send his Son into the world to bring condemnation, but that the world might be saved. That's God's heart for you, desire for you, not to condemn you. You remember the woman taken in adultery? Well, the Pharisees said, Master, what shall we do to this woman? She was caught in the very act of adultery, and the law of Moses says she shall be stoned to death. What do you say? He wrote on the ground and said, if you're without sin, if you're holy, if you've never sinned and you're without sin, then you throw the first stone. Well, everyone walked away. They knew, they were convicted in their heart that they had sinned. And then Jesus looks to this woman and said, woman, where are your accusers? She said, I have none, Lord. And then he says this wonderful line. He says, neither do I condemn you. Go and sin no more. Oh, I like that. God did not send his Son into the world to bring condemnation. For condemnation is saying, you old sinner. And it's putting blame on us. Well, God knows we're guilty. God knows we've sinned. God knows you've sinned. He knows I've sinned. That's nothing new to God. You see, we don't catch God by surprise. He saw us. When it was in the darkness, no one was looking. He saw. Oh, God has eyes in the dark. He knows what's going on. He knows what you've done. You're not going to surprise him. He's not like Santa Claus that has to find out what's going on. God knows what's going on, but he doesn't condemn you. He came, Jesus came, that you might have life. You see, he goes on to say, if you don't believe in him, you're condemned by your own unbelief. Your own heart condemns you. God doesn't have to condemn. Your own heart condemns you. My heart condemns me. He said, oh, I know what I'm talking about. When I was a little kid, for Pete's sake, I knew when I was a little boy and committed sin, did something wrong, I was condemned. I knew it. My heart told me I'd done wrong. My conscience was guilty. I knew I had sinned. So do you. You know you're guilty. You know you've sinned. You know you've done that thing wrong against God. We see God's not going to condemn you. He'll convict you of Christ. He'll try to point out how Christ came to shed his blood for you, to wash away your sins, to give you life eternal. He will say, come and believe upon me. But God's not going to look down and say, oh, you bad sinner, you awful person, why'd you do that? He's not going to condemn you. Now, we condemn one another, but no, God's not going to condemn. That's not the reason he came. He came so that you might have life and that I might have life. We might have it more abundantly. Let me close this out by just letting you know what happened to Nicodemus. Well, it wasn't too many months later that Jesus was crucified on a cross. And here's what happens. And Joseph of Arimathea, being a disciple of Jesus secretly for fear of the Jews, asked Pilate that he might take the body of Jesus. And Pilate gave him permission. He came and took the body of Jesus. And Nicodemus, who at the first came to Jesus by night, also came, bring a mixture of myrrh and oils, about 100 pounds, and they took the body of Jesus and bound it in stripes of linen with spices, as the custom of the Jews is to bury. You see, what happened to Nicodemus? He became a believer. Jesus won him to the Father. Jesus won him. And at the end, when Jesus was lifted up on the pole, Nicodemus said, I knew this was going to happen. Jesus told me it was going to happen. And now that it has happened, I believe him. And I want to give him a gift. And he brought this very expensive mixture of myrrh and oils, about 100 pounds, very wealthy, very expensive gift. And he wrapped it. He and Joseph of Arimathea wrapped Jesus' body up and put it in the tomb. Well, of course, we know the story. The good news is that Jesus rose again from the dead, and he wants to raise you right now. Would you pray with me? Maybe you're not a believer today, but you need to be and you want to be. Pray with me right now. Lord Jesus, I'm a sinner. I'm sorry that I've broken your law, sinned against you. Please forgive me. Please come into my heart. Please wash away my sins and make me your child. I believe upon you, Lord. I thank you for saving my soul. Thank you for your word says if we call upon the Lord, we will be saved. And I thank you today for saving my soul. Thank you in Jesus' name. Amen. Thank you for praying that prayer with me. I love you. I thank you that you've tuned in to Good News Alaska. Until next time, may the Lord bless you richly.
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0: This is The Book and the Spade, a report on the latest discoveries and developments in biblical archaeology. Here's your host, Gordon Govier.
1: On today's program, a look behind the Dead Sea Scrolls exhibit that we've been talking about recently, which is at the Museum of the Bible in Washington, D.C. We're talking with Risa Levitt, the executive director at the Bible Lands Museum in Jerusalem, who is also the curator of the Dead Sea Scrolls traveling exhibit, which is at the Museum of the Bible. Risa, first I have to ask you, how is the Bible Lands Museum dealing with all of what's going on right now?
2: Well, interesting question. We, at the very beginning of this round of the war, if I can say that, we met very quickly. We have kind of a long-standing list of objects that need to be removed to our safe space in case of emergency. And so we started very quickly with that. We probably removed over 300 objects to our, you know, underground safe area. We were closed for a few days, and now, according to Homefront Command rules, we're allowed to host up to 50 people at a time. So we've been running activities for families whose kids are going a little stir crazy because there's been no school for the last few weeks. We're certainly not open the way we typically are, and quite a number of objects have been removed.
1: Okay. Well, I understand you've been involved in a number of Dead Sea Scroll traveling exhibits over the years. So what goes into putting an exhibit like this together, and how might the one currently at the Museum of the Bible be different from other Dead Sea Scrolls exhibits?
2: Sure. Well, first I can say it's a tremendous amount of work. It's very much a large and varied team, and everybody brings something to the table. The work on this particular exhibition started probably 4 or 5 years ago, and that was just thinking about the story that we wanted to tell. We knew from the outset that in this tour we wanted to emphasize science and technology and the ways in which the science of archaeology contributes to our understanding of the scrolls and the period. So we want to put a particular emphasis on that. And then our goal has always been to focus on the newest objects that are being excavated from the relevant sites. In this case, it's ancient Jerusalem. And we were able very early on to secure some really recently excavated objects from the so-called Pilgrimage Road. That is the long road that's just open to the public, but been excavated for the last few years. And so we were able to take objects from that area, including an actual paver that people can walk on.
1: That's
2: and
1: amazing.
2: And also the Magdala stone from Magdala in the Galilee, which is a very interesting inscribed stone that was found in an ancient synagogue. So we start building the story around the objects. We always want to bring the latest that we're able to take out of the country to display. And then, of course, there's the selection of the scrolls themselves. At the Museum of the Bible, you have 3 rounds of 8 scrolls per round. And we want to make sure that there's always a really good variety of text so that people understand the breadth and the depth of the library. And we also want to make sure that we show at least one piece in each rotation that has never been on public display before.
1: So it's all about providing context, because as I've talked with Bobby Duke at the museum, and I also interviewed Christopher Wolston, most people who come to this exhibit can't read the scrolls. They don't know what they say.
2: Right, right. The scrolls in and of themselves are a vast field of study. But in terms of what we want to convey to the public when we bring them through an experience like this, is we really want them to understand place, you know, geography, and historical context, so that by the time you get to the scrolls themselves, you're able to understand them a little better and to put them, first of all, visually in a part of the world that you now know a little bit more about, and also understand what was going on historically so that hopefully it sheds a little bit more light on what we're reading in the scrolls.
1: You mentioned the paver from the pilgrimage road, and this is something that has just opened up to visitors within the last few months. For pilgrims, it's amazing because this is something that they can do. They can walk on this road and retrace the steps of pilgrims from 2,000 years ago, which is very meaningful for both Christians and Jews. For someone who lives in Jerusalem, what's it like to see that open up?
2: I've been tracking the excavations from very early on. The more they found, the more interesting the whole thing became. But, it's one thing as a historian to be able to look at sort of these artist renditions of what something may have looked like. And then it's another thing from archaeology to be able to see what it actually looked like. And in this case, because it's so well preserved and because just of the location and the fact that you literally are making that climb up to the Temple Mount, you can really sort of visualize what that journey might have been like and what it may have even felt like to the people who were doing it at the time.
1: And that's something that you try to reproduce in a traveling exhibit for the Dead Sea Scrolls.
2: Well, it's funny that you say that because I was just talking to one of the other curators the other day, Dr. Joe Uziel, and we said it's ironic that you have to go to Washington, D.C. to see this sort of breadth and depth of an exhibition around the scrolls, and something like this does not exist anywhere in Israel. So we were actually sort of toying around with the idea of bringing it back here to display because you have to go all the way to Washington to be able to get that sort of context and see all the objects that we've been able to put together in one place.
1: For those who've just joined us, we're talking with Risa Levitt, the executive director at the Bible Lands Museum in Jerusalem and the curator of the current Dead Sea Scrolls exhibit at the Museum of the Bible in Washington, D.C. One of the other intriguing parts of this Dead Sea Scrolls exhibit is the stone from the Western Wall, where people can leave prayers and notes just as they do in Jerusalem when they visit the Western Wall. Are these prayers and notes being collected or preserved in any way? How are they handled?
2: As far as I know, and I have to say, in all honesty, I'm not really involved with that side of the production. As far as I know, they are collected by the museum and they are handed back over to the Antiquities Authority to take to the authority that handles those notes, actually in situ at the wall in Jerusalem.
1: Well, you taught at San Diego University for many years. Did you teach about the Dead Sea Scrolls?
2: San Diego State University, and yes, I taught classes that dealt with early Judaism and Christianity, Jewish and Christian origins, and the scrolls are a very big part of that story.
1: So, what is the most intriguing thing about the scrolls to you personally?
2: That's a big question. I think it's that when you deal with the ancient world, there are a lot of things you get used to seeing all the time, like ceramics, coins, bronze weapons, utensils, and things like that. And certainly in ancient Israel, you almost never encounter anything with writing on it. There have been very, very few discoveries in ancient Israel of inscriptions that are longer than, a sentence or two. And that's simply an issue of preservation. Most of the writing happened on parchment or on leather, and those materials are very susceptible to mold, fire. They just don't survive over time. As opposed to, say, in Mesopotamia, where the majority of inscriptions were done on clay, those do stand the test of time, and if anything, fire makes them even stronger. So when you encounter a collection of written documents that contains over 900 manuscripts, it's truly exceptional. And then when you take a closer look at those manuscripts and start to understand that there are, a variety of different authors here, people with different handwriting, and you can kind of pick up different styles of writing and different handling of different materials, and you can sort of almost feel like you're a little bit back there watching these people actually sitting and writing the scrolls. So for me, it's that feeling that you finally sort of can shed a light on something that otherwise is very, very cryptic. And then, of course, there's the writings themselves. Other than the biblical writings, which most people would be familiar with, the books from the Hebrew Bible, there are writings that we didn't know anything about before the discovery of the scrolls, and the collections of texts that seem to tell us something about the community of people that may have written them. And all of these things are things that we would not know anything about had it not been for this discovery.
1: Well, as we mentioned, you're the curator at the Bible Lands Museum, which is right across the street from the Israel Museum. The Israel Museum has the Dead Sea Scrolls. Do you have material at the Bible Lands Museum that relates to the Dead Sea Scrolls?
2: Unfortunately not, because the Bible Lands Museum is actually a museum that deals with all of the lands that are mentioned in the Hebrew Bible. So all of our objects actually come from outside of Israel. We have a vast collection of objects from Mesopotamia, from Egypt, from Greece. So our emphasis is slightly different. But to get back to what you're saying about the Israel Museum, I think it's really important for people to understand the Israel Museum has in its possession 7 Dead Sea Scrolls. And those are the scrolls that are currently on display in what's known as the Shrine of the Book, which is that really interesting building that looks like the top of a scroll jar. Other than that, the rest of the fragments, and we're talking again over 900 pieces, are actually in possession of the Israel Antiquities Authority, who are the sponsors of this exhibition. Their collection, ironically, is across the road from the Israel Museum and right next door to me. So it's all one big circle.
1: So there's a lot of interesting stuff right there. One of the challenges, I think, for people that go to Jerusalem, sometimes you spend so much time in a museum, you get museumed out, and you may not be able to go to all of the places that you wanted to go. In the minute or so we have left in our program, what is the strength of the Bible Lands Museum that maybe you haven't already explained?
2: The Bible Lands Museum has probably the most extensive collection of ancient Near Eastern artifacts, certainly in Israel. That's really our strong point, is shedding light on all of the countries that are mentioned in the Hebrew Bible, surrounding all of Israel's neighbors, and those cultures and the way in which they related to ancient Israel.
1: Well, there's a lot of interesting stuff to see in Jerusalem for our listeners who make it to Jerusalem. But right now, as you explained, you can see things at the Museum of the Bible in Washington, D.C. that you can't see in Jerusalem.
2: Exactly. Exactly. And in fact, the scrolls that have been on display in Washington, the first two rotations and including the next one that'll come in, are not and have never been on display in Israel.
1: So our thanks to Reza Levitt, Executive Director of the Bible Lands Museum in Jerusalem and Curator of the Dead Sea Scrolls exhibit currently at the Museum of the Bible in Washington, D.C. We have a link to the Museum of the Bible website with more information on this at our website at radioscribe.com. We also have information on our website about Artifacts, our Biblical Archaeology News magazine, and we also have breaking news videos from the Israel Antiquities Authority. 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I'm Gordon Govier. Thanks for tuning in. Join us again next time for more Backgrounders on the Bible through Biblical Archaeology on The Book and the Spade.
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2: Here's Western Alaska's weather forecast from KICY AM 850. For eastern Norton Sound and the Nulato Hills, including St. Michael and Elam. Today, mostly cloudy with a slight chance of snow showers and showers. Highs in the lower 40s, northern winds to 15. And tonight, mostly cloudy with a chance of snow and a slight chance of showers. Lows in the upper 20s, north winds to 15. For St. Lawrence Island, including Gamble and Savunga. Today, mostly cloudy, a slight chance of showers and snow showers, highs in the mid-30s, north winds to 15. And tonight, a chance of showers in the evening, cloudy with a chance of snow showers, lows in the mid-20s, north winds to 15. For the Bering Strait coast, including Tin City and Shishmaref, today mostly cloudy, a slight chance of showers and snow showers, highs in the lower 40s, north winds to 15. And tonight, mostly cloudy with a slight chance of showers and snow showers, lows in the upper 20s, northwest winds to 15. For the Yukon Delta coast, including Nunumiqua and Hooper Bay, today mostly cloudy, highs in the lower 30s, north winds to 20. And tonight, mostly cloudy, lows in the lower 20s, north winds to 20. For the lower Yukon River, including St. Mary's and Marshall, today mostly sunny, highs in the upper 20s, north winds around 20. And tonight, mostly cloudy, lows around 20, north winds up to 20 miles an hour. For the Kuskokwim Delta, including Nightmute and Lower Kuskeg, today, partly sunny, a slight chance of rain showers and snow showers, highs in the lower 40s, northwest winds to 15. And tonight, mostly cloudy, a slight chance of rain showers and snow showers in the evening, then a slight chance of snow showers after midnight, lows in the upper 20s, northwest winds to 15. And for the southern Seward Peninsula coast, including Nome and White Mountain, today mostly cloudy, highs in the upper 30s, north winds to 15. And tonight, mostly cloudy, lows in the mid-20s, north winds to 15. I'm Cody, and that's your weather forecast from KICY AM 850.

0: 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The Gospel
1: Greats. 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I'm Rodney Balcom, and coming up today, it's our very special Mother's Day presentation.
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1: We'll be celebrating those wonderful women who have been a fountain of instruction, sacrifice, and love. 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

That's Mark Lowry with Mama Prayed. Welcome to our Mother's Day edition of the program. Proverbs 31 verse 10 says, "Who can find a virtuous woman? For her price is far above rubies." And in verse 28, the Bible says, "Her children arise up and call her blessed, her husband also, and he praiseth her." Many young girls aspire to be more like their mother, like Morgan Easter, who sings, "Like My Mother Does."

0: like my mother does. That's Morgan Easter Smith with a hug for her mom, Sherry. Many of us still have our moms, but some have a great homecoming day to look forward to. Clint Brown of Southbound remembers some special things about his mother.
1: The one thing that I can say about my mom that really has stuck with me through my whole life was in the beginning, my dad was a hardworking man in the South, and all of his brothers and all of his cousins and friends worked at the same plant that he worked at. And then my brothers, who were both older than me, followed in his footsteps. And of course, I took a different route called ministry, which was never looked at as a positive thing. And the one thing I remember is my mom, no matter what was being said about me, no matter how hard the pressure was on my life, she kept reiterating to me and kept confirming to me, Clint, God's got his hand on you for a very special thing. And don't ever lose sight of it. Don't ever give up on it. And you do what God has told you to do.
0: That's Clint Brown, and here's Southbound with her latest called

Welcome back. Coming up, some special thoughts from Isaac Moore of the Inspirations about his mom. The three Heath brothers have a perfect song for the occasion. Here they are with the Mother's Day song.

0: That's the three Heath brothers with the Mother's Day song. Isaac Moore of The Inspiration shares some sweet thoughts about his mom.
1: You know, I've heard a lot of people that are parents say you shouldn't force your children to do something that they don't want to do. I'm not a parent, but I've been a kid, and I have to say I don't agree with that at all. You know, people force their kids all the time. They sign them up for T-ball, sign them up for peewee football and basketball, and make them take piano lessons and do recitals and stuff like that. Why in the world would you not encourage your children and make them get around the piano and sing for God? So my mother made us do that. There was no choice. You're going to get around this piano and you're going to learn these songs so our family's ready to sing when we get called on at church on Sunday. And she made us do that, and I don't guess I should hold that against her, because I'm able to do what I'm doing today because of that. We were taught about the Lord, not just about gospel singing. She taught us about the Lord. She taught us how we could find Him. When I went to hear the group when I was 6 years old, The Inspirations, in Chattanooga, I told my parents I wanted to sing with The Inspirations when I grew up. And I'll never forget what my mother said to me in the car on the way home. She said, "Son, if you'll kneel down beside your bed every night and you'll pray and ask God to allow you to do that, He'll give you the desires of your heart." So that's what I did. 13 years later, God did exactly what my mama said He would do. And I owe so much to my mother. Wonderful Christian woman. Godly woman.
0: That's Isaac Moore. Here are The Inspirations in front of a live audience with When I Wake Up to Sleep No More.

0: The inspirations when I wake up to sleep no more. Jonathan Wilburn loves his mom, Elaine Wilburn.
1: In Proverbs 31:10, the Bible asks a question. Who can find a virtuous woman? I'm thankful that I have a mother that's a virtuous woman, who has been an example to our family, has been a Christian testimony to thousands of others around the nation. Thank God that we found a virtuous woman in Elaine Wilburn, my mom. Happy Mother's Day, Mom, and to all the mothers out there.
0: That's Jonathan Wilburn, and here he is with Mama.

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1: Mama, that's Jonathan Wilburn. Coming up, we'll have more songs of celebration about those wonderful moms in our lives. I'm Rodney Baucom, and you're listening to The Gospel Greats.
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3: 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Here's Western Alaska's weather forecast from KICY AM 850. For eastern Norton Sound and the Nulato Hills, including Stebbins and Shaktulik, tonight, mostly cloudy with a chance of snow showers and a slight chance of showers. Lows in the upper 20s, north winds to 15. And tomorrow, cloudy with a chance of showers and snow showers. Highs in the mid-40s, west winds to 10. For St. Lawrence Island, including Gamble and Savunga, tonight, a chance of showers in the evening. Cloudy with a chance of snow showers. Lows in the mid-20s, north winds to 15. And tomorrow, mostly cloudy with a slight chance of snow showers and showers. Highs in the mid-30s, northwest winds to 10. For the Bering Strait coast, including Tin City and Shishmaref, tonight mostly cloudy with a slight chance of showers and snow showers. Lows in the upper 20s, northwest winds to 15. And tomorrow, mostly cloudy with a slight chance of showers, a chance of snow showers in the morning, then a slight chance of snow showers in the afternoon. Highs in the lower 40s, south winds to 10. For the Yukon Delta coast, including Amanoq and Hooper Bay, tonight mostly cloudy, lows in the lower 20s, north winds to 20. And tomorrow, mostly cloudy, highs in the lower 30s, north winds to 20. For the lower Yukon River, including Russian Mission and Pilot Station, tonight mostly cloudy, lows around 20, north winds to 20. And tomorrow, mostly sunny, highs in the lower 30s, north winds around 15. For the Kuskokwim Delta, including Aniak and Hooper Bay, tonight mostly cloudy, a slight chance of rain showers and snow showers in the evening, then a slight chance of snow showers after midnight. Lows in the upper 20s, northwest winds to 15. And tomorrow, mostly cloudy, a slight chance of snow showers in the morning, then a slight chance of rain showers and snow showers in the afternoon. Highs in the 30s, variable wind 10 miles an hour. And for the southern Seward Peninsula coast, including Nome and Dexter, tonight mostly cloudy, lows in the mid-20s, north winds to 15. And tomorrow, partly sunny in the morning, becoming cloudy, a slight chance of showers and snow showers, highs in the lower 40s, northeast winds to 10. I'm Cody, and that's your weather forecast from KICY AM 850.
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0: on Mother's Day.
1: I was so spoiled with love and saw God's love and grace in her from such a young age. And now that I'm grown, I honestly see even more of the love that she gave as a mom now, and just how she shows love to so many people around her. When she makes you your favorite cake for your birthday or still sends you a Valentine in the mail, I guess it's just little things like that that I'm so thankful for. And I know that there are so many wonderful moms out there that have shown so much love to their kids, their grandkids, and anybody that's around them. So happy Mother's Day to all the moms out there that make this world an extra special place to be. We are so grateful for you. Happy Mother's Day.
0: That's Sarah Davison, and here is High Road with

0: Love is That's High Road.
1: Yes, God bless you. Thank you for taking my phone call. This is David and Norman from Morristown, Tennessee. One of the wonderful songs that my brother and I appreciate about my dear mother that's gone on to be with the Lord is by Tim Green, the Greens. It's called Mama's Heart. When we were growing up, my mother always attended our Little League baseball games that we played in the summer, and a lot of times we didn't have no way of getting to the games and back and forth from our home because we didn't have a vehicle, but the Lord always managed to get us there and back, you know, and so that was so what a wonderful memory that is, that was from our mom. And but one of the main things that we appreciate more so about our mom, that she was a praying mom, and that she done without so we could have. But what a precious memory my mother is. She went on to be with the Lord in 76. Anyway, thank you for taking my request. And if you could play Tim Green, Mama's Heart, that would be so refreshing. And thank you. God bless you. Have a wonderful day.
0: David and Norman, thanks for your request. Here's a classic that I think you'll love. The Greens with Mama's Heart.

Well, Mom, there's a few thank yous that I've needed to tell you for a long time, and I thought right now might be as good as any. First, let me say thanks for all those clothes you washed and darning all those socks, cooking all those meals. Mom, I'll never forget a day as I was a kid playing baseball in front of our entire community. I hit the ball and it was a foul ball. Mom, I ran all the bases all the way home. The whole town just laughed and laughed. Never been more embarrassed in all my life. But Mom, when I came to you that day, Mom, you weren't laughing. I just wanted to say thanks. Because you just put your arms around me and said, son, you were the best one on the team. Mom, I'll never forget that night me and my friends camped out in the backyard. First time I'd ever spent the night outside. I kept looking through the zipper of that old tent, and every time I'd look out, well, Mom, it was your face that was pressed against the glass in the back window of our house. Mom, thanks for watching over.

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2: 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Our Southern Gospel headlines are coming up in just a moment.
3: 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She showed us how to be kind to everyone, how to have charity, love for others, and taught us how to pray. She's always been faithful to God and a reflection of His light. I love you, Mom. Thank you for being there for me and for all the prayers you've prayed for me and my family.
2: 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Here's a song right now from Endless Highway. It's called 26 Cents.

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That's Endless Highway. And now for our Southern Gospel headlines of the week. 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Under Mickey's leadership, Crossroads and its associated labels, Horizon Records, Sunlight Records, Mountain Home Music Company, and Organic Records, grew from their beginnings as an acclaimed gospel music label in Asheville, North Carolina. A recipient of the Southern Gospel Music Guild Lifetime Achievement Award in 2014 and the International Bluegrass Music Association's Distinguished Achievement Award in 2019. Mickey Gamble leaves behind a monumental legacy. Our condolences to the many friends and family of Mickey Gamble. Rhonda Nealon was recently hospitalized with symptoms of a heart attack. Doctors performed a heart catheterization and found that she had a tear in her artery that caused the heart attack. The good news is, no surgery was needed. They expect it to heal on its own with medicine over the next 3 months. Todd and Rhonda are thankful for the many prayers uplifted on their behalf. Ernie Haas and Signature Sound are announcing their new keyboardist, Braden Neal. Braden is 23 years old. He was born in Knoxville, Tennessee, and lived there until the age of four when his family moved to Bonners Ferry, Idaho. There, his father, who's a Baptist minister, planted a new church. Ernie says he's old enough to be Braden's grandfather, but he's very grateful to have him in the group. Our best wishes to Braden and Ernie Haas and the Signature Sound. And the number one song on the Singing News Weekly chart comes from the Triumphant Quartet, Friend of Sinners.

Friend of Sinners, that's the Triumphant Quartet. And that'll wrap things up for hour one of the program. Coming up, we'll have more of our Mother's Day celebration when the Gospel Greats continues.

0: This is Chip Swanson from Unalakleet, Alaska, telling you you're listening to KICY, Nome, Alaska, 850 on your dial. The Gospel
1: Greats. Hello, friend, and welcome back for hour two of The Gospel Greats, the greatest songs about the greatest message, the gospel. I'm Rodney Baucom, and coming up, we'll have more of our Mother's Day celebration.
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0: I'm a Mom. That's Kenna West, Joyce Martin, and Sherry Easter together, celebrating all the hats that moms wear.
1: Hi, this is Gary Yoke. I listen to the Gospel Greats on WJOE, Parkersburg, Vienna, West Virginia, and I live in Vienna. When I was just small, and later my sister, and my nieces after that, and we would be hurt or upset, my mama would rock us, and she would sing "By and By When the Morning Comes, When All the Saints of God Are Gathered Home." Please play that beautiful song by the Collingsworth family. We'll understand it better by and by. Love you, Mom.
0: Gary, thanks for calling in. Here's the Collingsworth family with "We'll Understand It Better By and By."

0: understand it better by and by. That's the Collingsworth family. Brian Freeze says he had a great mother.
1: My mom passed away back in April of 2011, so she's been gone home to be with the Lord for 15 years now. And she was a great mom to us boys growing up, just a tender heart, wonderful person, spiritually strong, typical old-style Church of God woman with the tall hair and the 300 bobby pins in it that she would shout out every Sunday morning or Sunday night. Just a wonderful mom.
0: That's Brian Free, and here's Brian Free and Assurance with Outlive Your Life.

Outlive Your Life. What a great song for Mother's Day from Brian Free and Assurance. Coming up, we'll have a new song from Joseph Habedank about his mother, and later, an announcement about a new expecting mother.

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3: My name is Jern Siganek and I live in Shaktinuk, Alaska. One thing I love doing is playing volleyball for the Shaktinuk Wolverines. Why do I love playing volleyball? It brings out the true me. It helps me practice sportsmanship and to keep cool. Keeping cool means to help others without getting mad. Volleyball expresses my true feelings. 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My name is Jordan Sigunik and I live in Shaktuk, Alaska. I love volleyball.
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6: Welcome back. Coming up, a great new song from Joseph Habedank about his mother. Here's one of our Mother's Day staples, Sherry Easter with Handful of Weeds.

0: full of weeds. That's Sherry Easter. Joseph Habedank announced several weeks ago that he and Lindsay are expecting twin girls in October. Congratulations to them. Joseph shares a little about his mom's health and progress.
1: So mom suffered a cardiac arrest back in November. She was dead for 20 minutes. She should be brain dead, but she's not. She is alive and well. There is some brain injury, what's called an anoxic or hypoxic brain injury, which means she lost oxygen to her brain for an extended period of time. So the only thing it has affected is her memory. So she has a very short-term and long-term memory issues. So she can't remember the dog we had when we were kids, but she also can't remember what I told her 5 minutes ago. So, but she's doing well, really well, considering she was dead for 20 minutes. I mean, that's it's a miracle she's alive. Mm-hmm. So just pray that God will, if it be his will, you know, that he'll restore her mind and her memory. And she's you would probably never know it if you didn't know her before.
2: Yeah.
1: You just think, oh, she's quieter. She's sweet. She's much more chill now. Her personality's completely changed. Chill, very sweet. And she was always nice, but she's sweet now. Like, almost like endearing and very nurturing.
2: Yeah.
1: So, and she was never much of a nurturer because she was a single mom, three boys. She wanted to raise us to be tough. And now it's a different thing, which we like. We're grateful for that.
0: That's Joseph Habedank. He wrote and recorded this special song for his mother. It's called A Letter to Mom.

0: please record your message.
1: Hey, Bob, I just kind of came in to launch the car. I'm going to call and say hi. Nothing wrong. Don't need anything. Just saying, hey, because I missed you, but I'll just talk later, just whenever it works for you. All right, love you, bye. See you later.
2: A letter to mom. That's Joseph Habedank.
3: 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I listen to the Gospel Greats online at the Life FM. Rick and I are very thankful that God placed us in Christian homes with godly mothers. My mother passed away in 2002 of cancer, but Rick's mother is still living today at 95 years old. Her favorite hymn is How Great Thou Art. I'm requesting it today by George Beverly Shea in honor of my mother-in-law, Elizabeth McDaniel. Happy Mother's Day to all
2: Brenda,
3: mothers.
2: Brenda, thanks for your request and happy Mother's Day to you. Here's George Beverly Shea with How Great Thou Art. Ooh.

Great Thou Art. That's George Beverly Shea. Coming up, our celebration of Mother's Day continues with Karen Peck and New River. I'm Rodney Balcombe, and you're listening to The Gospel Grace.

Here's Western Alaska's weather forecast from KICY AM 850. For eastern Norton Sound and the Nulato Hills, including Stebbins and Shaktulik. Tonight, mostly cloudy with a chance of snow showers and a slight chance of showers. Lows in the upper 20s, north winds to 15. And tomorrow, cloudy with a chance of showers and snow showers. Highs in the mid-40s, west winds to 10. For St. Lawrence Island, including Gamble and Savunga. Tonight, a chance of showers in the evening. Cloudy with a chance of snow showers. Lows in the mid-20s, north winds to 15. And tomorrow, mostly cloudy with a slight chance of snow showers and showers. Highs in the mid-30s, northwest winds to 10. For the Bering Strait coast, including Tin City and Shishmaref. Tonight, mostly cloudy.

0: Highs in the lower 30s. North winds around 15. For the Kuskokwim Delta, including Aniak and Hooper Bay, tonight mostly cloudy, a slight chance of rain showers and snow showers in the evening, then a slight chance of snow showers after midnight. Lows in the upper 20s, northwest winds to 15. And tomorrow, mostly cloudy, a slight chance of snow showers in the morning, then a slight chance of rain showers and snow showers in the afternoon. Highs in the 30s, variable wind 10 miles an hour. And for the southern Seward Peninsula coast, including Nome and Dexter, tonight mostly cloudy, lows in the mid-20s, north winds to 15. And tomorrow, partly sunny in the morning, becoming cloudy, a slight chance of showers and snow showers, highs in the lower 40s, northeast winds to 10. I'm Cody, and that's your weather forecast from KICY AM 850.
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2: 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Coming up, we'll enjoy a song from Karen Peck and New River as we celebrate Mother's Day.
3: 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I listen at your program on WEMM. Thank you very much.
2: 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Here are the tallies with Serenaded by Angels.

0: Serenaded by Angels, that's the Tallies. Karen Peck Gooch says her mother had a big part in their newest project, Good Answers.
1: Well, our mom had been very sick, and 2 weeks before she passed, Mama said, "I've prayed to God, and God gives good answers." And after she passed, I really could not get away from that. Actually, we put that quote in her obituary. And those were some of the last words that Mama said. And it just stayed with us. And so I got with Kenna and Jimmy, and I told them the story. And I said, you know what? We really need to write the song, God Gives Good Answers. And when we finished the song, it was exactly the way I wanted it to be. That was really the initial vision, is just have a song that I know Mama would be proud of. When I heard the final mix of the song on the new record, we said it needs to be the first song. We all agreed that we need to name the album Good Answers. And you know what Mama would be saying right now? I gave them that idea.
0: That's Karen Peck Gooch, and here's Karen Peck and New River with God.

0: Adventures. That's Karen Peck and New River. Carrie Gooch Balcom has some good answers to share.
1: Yes, Chandler and I are excited to announce we're going to have a baby. So Rodney Balcom and Karen Peck are going to share a grandbaby coming in November.
0: So a boy or a girl?
1: It's a girl. It's a girl. We did an early blood test, but for some reason, it came back girl. But for some reason, I'm just super paranoid. It's not going to be a girl, and I don't know why.
0: We're already buying a bunch of pink stuff, so we're anticipating a girl. Congratulations to Chandler and Carrie, and also my daughter Kylie and her husband Kevin, who are also expecting a little girl. So this fall, my wife and I are going to be grandparents for the first time, and we're thrilled. Here's Karen Peck and New River with Mama Knows.

0: Mama Knows. That's Karen Peck and New River. Coming up, we'll enjoy another Mother's Day request when the Gospel Greats continues.
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0: Welcome back. Coming up, we'll enjoy a song from Karen Peck and New River as we celebrate Mother's Day.
3: Hello, my name is Peggy Neal, and I'm calling from Barbersville, West Virginia, and I'd like to request Serenaded by Angels. In memory of my mother, Elvina Johnson. I listen at your program on WEMM. Thank you very much.
0: Peggy, thank you for calling in. Here are the tallies with Serenaded by Angels.

0: Serenaded by Angels, that's the Tallies. Karen Peck Gooch says her mother had a big part in their newest project, Good Answers.
1: Well, our mom had been very sick, and 2 weeks before she passed, Mama said, "I've prayed to God, and God gives good answers." And after she passed, I really could not get away from that. Actually, we put that quote in her obituary. And those were some of the last words that Mama said. And it just stayed with us. And so I got with Kenna and Jimmy, and I told them the story. And I said, you know what? We really need to write the song, God Gives Good Answers. And when we finished the song, it was exactly the way I wanted it to be. That was really the initial vision, is just have a song that I know Mama would be proud of. When I heard the final mix of the song on the new record, we said it needs to be the first song. We all agreed that we need to name the album Good Answers. And you know what Mama would be saying right now? I gave them that idea.
0: That's Karen Peck Gooch, and here's Karen Peck and New River with God.

0: Adventures. That's Karen Peck and New River. Carrie Gooch Balcom has some good answers to share.
1: Yes, Chandler and I are excited to announce we're going to have a baby. So Rodney Balcom and Karen Peck are going to share a grandbaby coming in November.
0: So a boy or a girl?
1: It's a girl. It's a girl. We did an early blood test, but for some reason, it came back girl. But for some reason, I'm just super paranoid. It's not going to be a girl, and I don't know why.
0: We're already buying a bunch of pink stuff, so we're anticipating a girl. Congratulations to Chandler and Carrie, and also my daughter Kylie and her husband Kevin, who are also expecting a little girl. So this fall, my wife and I are going to be grandparents for the first time, and we're thrilled. Here's Karen Peck and New River with Mama Knows.

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2: We say is welcome, and the phrase come on in mostly applies when we have a front door or place of business. But seeing how we come to you, maybe we should ask your permission to crowd around you right there where you are. We'll just say, hey, can we squeeze in? We'll provide the tunes, and we've got some great songs handpicked just for you. I'm Daniel Brid. Let's also say hello to Pat Barker.
3: Hello.
2: Gene McDonald.
4: Hello, folks.
2: Kevin Williams.
5: All right. Yeah.
2: Woody Wright.
6: Happy day.
2: Tori Taft.
7: I'm squeezing in.
2: Mark Bishop.
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2: Lauren Talley.
9: Hey, y'all.
2: Gloria Gaither.
10: Hello.
2: And the one and only Bill Gaither, who reminds us today that the memories are precious. Let's go back and relive them.
11: I like that.
1: That's right, Daniel. And my guests today are reminding us of the faithfulness of God with sweet memories in our lives. Let's get started. Hey, it's going to be good.
12: It is going to be good, Bill. Here's the whole homecoming

I love that. Oh, Howard Goodman and all the homecoming friends. From That's Gospel Brother, here now is the Gaither Vocal.

0: Well, we have searched around and we have landed on this one. I'm going to need some help. This is more than two syllables, okay? But this is our word of the day. Uh-huh. And if you know this one, everybody, by the way, you've got a bell, right? I see everybody's bell. So just ring on in as fast, quick on the draw as you can be if you know the definition. The word of the day is caterwauling. Caterwauling.
1: Oh.
0: Caterwauling. Oh. It is a verb. Caterwauling. C-A-T. Caterwauling. Anybody?
2: I can't even begin to think.
3: I can't define it, but I know it when I hear it.
0: Caterwauling, you know it,
4: is a bellow, is a holler.
0: Caterwauling.
2: It's a caterwauler.
5: I'm a little embarrassed here, too. I actually don't know what this is. I do, in times like this, I get a little stuck. I call, can you guys get my Uncle T on the phone, Jeff?
2: That'll be helpful.
5: My Uncle T has all of these answers to these strange things. He lives up in Kentucky, and he just knows. Hey, Uncle T, this is Kevin. How are you doing?
6: Oh, Lordy.
5: Yeah. I just wanted to call you, and I wanted to see how you're doing, and I wanted to see.
6: Let me guess. It's radio day, and everybody's sitting around Bill Gaither's studio laughing and talking and singing Kumbaya.
5: Well, yes. I guess.
6: He didn't write that, did he?
5: No, I don't think he wrote Kumbaya or Kudos. I don't know, but we're all sitting around. All right,
6: get to it, little guitar man. I ain't got much time.
5: Okay, so we're defining a word here, and what was the word again, Daniel? What did you say?
0: Caterwauling.
5: Caterwauling. Do you know what caterwauling is?
6: You don't really make a living at this, do you?
5: Yeah. I guess it depends on what you consider a living, I guess.
6: All right, let's see. Caterwauling. Yeah, hang on a minute.
5: Yeah.
6: I want two apple turnovers and a lot of chocolate. No, I don't want a combo. I want two apple turnovers and a large coffee. I don't want fries. Two turnovers and a cup of coffee. I don't want no cheese on it. Who put cheese on a turnover? I'm rolling my window up. All right, here we go. Caterwauling. Here's the deal.
5: Yeah, okay. Tell us about it, Uncle T.
6: In 1962, there's this feller from Richmond, Kentucky, and he is making a phone call in a phone booth.
5: Yeah.
6: Outside of a Waffle House.
5: Okay.
6: Now, they probably would have put cheese on his turnover. Anyway, I cracked myself up. His name was Henry Caterwauling. Okay. Caterwauling, a nonconformist. He got the bright idea that he's going to make a name for himself.
5: All right.
6: He got up in the middle of the night, came back to that Waffle House, hooked his pickup truck up to their phone booth that he'd been in, and he pulled it up. Pulled that phone booth right up, put it in the back of his truck, and hauled it home.
5: You are kidding me.
6: I bet $50 in quarters went rolling down the highway that night. He drove it all the way to Niagara Falls, and then he got in it.
5: Oh, no.
6: And over the falls he went in that telephone booth.
5: You are kidding me. So that's how...
6: I ain't done.
5: Oh, okay.
6: I reckon he thought there's going to be news crews, world record book people, and all that there. Well, truth was, nobody knew about it, and nobody cared. I told him, this has got cheese on it. I don't want no cheese on it. Anyway.
5: Okay, no, wait. So what did caterwauling do?
6: Oh, yeah. Well, he tried to get out, but he couldn't get out of that phone booth because it had the folding accordion door on it. Remember what I'm talking about?
5: I do remember.
6: He was in the water. That thing wouldn't open up.
5: Yeah.
6: Finally, he stayed in there and crash landed 4 months later.
5: Oh, my gosh.
6: In Myrtle Beach.
5: No way. In Myrtle Beach.
6: Just in time for Singing in the Sun.
5: No. So I see now how...
6: Every time I go to one of them singings, I think of caterwauling.
5: Gotcha. I get it now. Well, Uncle T, you're awesome. Thank you so much for this.
6: That's all right. said no cheese. I don't want no fries. Find me two turnovers in that place and a cup of... All right, I'll see you. I got to go.
5: My Uncle T.
6: Turnovers is awesome.
5: That's my Uncle T there. Yeah. Yeah.
2: Well, I don't want to hurt your feelings, okay. Kevin, but Uncle T nailed it. Caterwauling, to make a shrill howling or wailing noise like that of a cat. Quote, he seems to think that singing soulfully at Singing in the Sun is to whine and caterwaul tunelessly. Wow.
0: There you go.
1: That happened in our hometown of Richmond, Kentucky.
5: In Richmond, I knew. Yeah.
1: Every year, it's the Kentucky
2: Caterwauling
1: Cavalcade Parade. People get drugged down Main Street in phone booths.
5: Yeah,
1: it's kind of a contest.
5: Did you notice one was missing from your Waffle House? Did you notice?
0: I love it.
7: It's great.

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0: I'm Adam Crabb. Hey, Bill.
1: Yes.
0: Get ready. The time is now.
1: Oh, for my advice?
2: Yeah. Maybe it's not now, Bill.
1: What? Advice column time.
3: With your expert panel of cornfield counselors, you ask the tough questions. We'll give you our ear sound opinion. All right, guys, here's the question. Around the room, without telling your age, what phrase would immediately date you?
4: I couldn't find anybody to immediately date me.
5: That's funny. He was single until he was 40.
3: What phrase? See. Something that kids today don't have a clue.
6: Okay. Oh,
2: depression.
6: Dated phrase.
1: I depression.
7: E.T. Phone. Yeah, home. Yeah. Yeah.
1: Right. Depression.
8: Depression.
7: Depression.
6: Great depression.
1: The big one.
6: It was a really great depression.
1: It was in all the papers.
9: I got one.
3: Yeah.
9: Sputnik.
7: Oh, wow.
3: Yeah.
7: Oh, I got one. Duck and cover.
1: When you see the flash.
6: Yeah.
2: Right.
10: We did do all of that.
3: You'll know it is time to turn the page when you hear the chimes ring like this. Wait, am I the only one?
6: Is that one of the youngest in this room?
2: I didn't get that one.
10: It's a book on tape.
3: Oh, you hear the chime. Okay.
11: Well, they used to have those, but they were 45 RPM records.
3: That's true.
11: Yes. Here, turn the page when you hear
3: the chime.
7: That's right.
5: Mine was, it's 10 o'clock. Do you know where your children are?
6: Yeah.
5: That's
6: right.
1: Mine would have been 45 RPM.
11: This concludes our broadcast day.
2: Yeah. Right.
11: Be sure to join us at 6 a.m. in the morning.
9: Oh, man. It's the
8: national anthem.
7: The national anthem.
1: Test patterns.
2: Mine would have been Mighty Fine.
3: All right. Okay. All you need to make your next decision here on Homecoming Radio.
7: Okay, what?
2: That was good.
6: I recognized about half of those, so.
7: Well, now you know how I feel during
9: Mayberry. You have an old soul.
4: Yes.

0: A few months ago to pick up Bill and Woody from the airport. This is a true story. So I was thrilled out of my mind to get to spend a little bit of time with Bill and, of course, I guess Woody. And then
1: you were there too, Wood.
0: Right before we got to the studio to do some recording, Bill said, "Pad, let's find a Starbucks." And I said, "You got it." I pulled off. We go to the Starbucks and I'm thinking to myself, I'm about to have coffee with Bill Gaither. This is unbelievable. We go into the Starbucks. Endless Highway was in there. They were going to get coffee. So Bill says, "Everybody just order whatever you want." And I'm thinking, the generosity, the love. This is unbelievable that I'm getting to see this. Woody orders, I order. The Endless Highway orders, Bill orders. And then the lady says, "That'll be $47. He said, "I forgot my wallet." Woody,
2: he pulls that all the time.
0: Woody already had his wallet out. I think he knew.
2: Not the first time.
1: Now, Bill would do that. William James would never do that.
0: No, William James would never do that. Bill on the other end.
3: That's funny. That's funny.
4: But I was really offended, Pat, that you got 16 chocolate brownies that day.
5: I'm surprised it was just $47.
2: I know. That's two orders.
6: Here's a collaborative effort. Mark Lowry, Kevin Williams, and The Sound.
7: Living below in this old sinful world.

0: That's just good, clean singing. Yeah. Where Could I Go? Mark Lowry, Kevin Williams, and The Sound. Man, that's good stuff.
1: That's nice, isn't it?
2: Yeah, it's good.
1: Hey, here's something to think about, guys. God created music for the good of his people. Whatever method you choose, sing good theology. Remind and refresh your soul through praise and, especially in the darkness of spiritual dehydration and depression, light the candle of praise. Paul David Tripp.
3: That's good.
4: What are you doing out there?
5: Come on!
6: I saw you at the game the other night. Yeah, you, up there getting mad, acting like we're all out there making a million a game. Well, let me be real with you. This isn't the pros. It's school sports, and it's a game, our game. So please, let us play.
7: School sports fans, remember, when you cheer

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2: 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This is a classic. We'd call it vintage, right? And this is a Gaither song, and we're going to hear this together because some of us in the room, Kevin, you've not heard this one yet. And so this is a Gaither song that we all know, Worthy the Lamb. But this was recorded in 1975 by the Masters Five, and this puts a different feel than what most of us have heard with this particular song. Listen.

0: Worthy the Lamb, a great Gaither song, and that's the first time I've ever heard that arrangement. That's the Masters Five on Homecoming Radio here. So that's Hovey Lister.
1: I played the piano on this, Kevin.
0: You did? Wow. I'm impressed.
1: With three or four other Rio Union players. Because they would sing a song, Jake and James, and they didn't have a piano player.
0: I love that.
1: I said, you got to be kidding. He had some other good players cover me up. But,
0: well, it was Hovey. Okay.
1: Hovey was in the group, but I played on that one.
0: And Jake Hess, J.D. Sumner, James Blackwood, and, of course, Roselle would have been singing the tenor on that. That's amazing. And that's about, what, mid-70s?
2: Mid-70s, 1975.
1: Probably so.
0: Masters 5.
2: Now to the modern age. 2026 release. Here's our very own Lauren Daly.

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0: Dan from Cypress, Texas, thank you to your team for making my days brighter with songs about our Savior. I grew up with gospel music and concerts, hearing and seeing the live performances of the Statesmen, Blackwood Brothers, and the Imperials. The Gaither Vocal Band and so many other groups are so talented and bring such joy and spirit-filled music to my heart through my ears. What a blessing you all are to me and so many of us. Keep up the harmony. Our world needs it now more than ever. Much love and appreciation. Hey, thanks, Dan.
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1: The top nine o'clock on Saturday night. It is time for the top nine at nine here on KICY AM 850. I'm Patty Burchill. I'll be with you for the next hour as we count down the nation's top nine praise and worship songs according to Christian Music Weekly. Well, this week, as often happens, we've got some songs on the chart that were on a long time ago and are back again. Others have switched up their spots, and we've got a couple of brand new songs on the chart as well. So let's get this going. A lot of great music to share with you tonight. We're going to kick things off with
2: number nine.
1: Cade Thompson is in at number nine with That's What the Cross Is For. Now, Cade Thompson has released his first solo music. He says that this particular song came when he was at an airport. He said, "I was sitting at an airport listening to someone share their story and the weight of their past. At one point, they said, 'That's what the cross is for.' And that phrase just stayed with me. It became the heartbeat of this song, a reminder that because of Jesus, our shame doesn't get the final word." Cade Thompson, That's What the Cross Is For. It's number nine this week on the top nine at nine.

0: Greg Thompson. That's what the cross is for. It's number nine this week on the top nine at nine.
1: Number eight.
0: Well, after a couple of months off the chart, Katie Nicole is back with Have Your Way. Remember, she said this is her prayer and surrender song. She says, sometimes in my life, I try to control things. Yeah, don't we all, right? She goes on to say, even if I give something to God, I only give it halfway because I'm so afraid that things won't happen the way that I planned or how I expected. Isn't that true for all of us? I know for me, you know, I give things over to God, but then I take them right back, or I give them partway, hanging on to the hope that they'll turn out my way. Katie Nicole goes on to say, what I've started to realize is when I give things fully to God, they go better than anything that I could ever have imagined. That's been my experience as well. When we totally and completely surrender things to God, things turn out better than we even imagined, sometimes so differently than we ever thought or imagined, but it's always good. Katie Nicole says, this is my prayer for you. It's my prayer for this season of my life. Lord, have your way. Here it is. It's number eight this week on the top nine at nine.

0: Katie Nicole, have your way. It's number 8 this week on the top 9 at 9.
1: Number 7!
0: Chandler Moore comes in at number 7 with God, I'm Just Grateful. This is down a couple spots from last week. Chandler Moore started out with Maverick City Music and has now moved over to Elevation Worship. And he says, this is a succinct worship-forward track built around simple, uncluttered declarations of thanks. God, I'm Just Grateful serves as both a confession intended for corporate singing and personal reflection alike. The song's repetition and call and response phrasing give it immediacy and invite congregational participation. That's according to worshipchronicle.com. Chandler Moore, God, I'm Just Grateful. It's number 7 this week on the top 9 at 9.

0: Marilyn Moore, God, I'm Just Grateful. It's number 7 this week on the top 9 at 9.
1: Number 6!
0: Lauren Daigle pops back onto the charts again this week with Let It Be, a hallelujah song that continues to resonate with people. You know, Lauren Daigle has kind of taken a step back, I feel. She hasn't been in the spotlight quite so much, but has been really focusing in on what she believes. And this is a song that has kind of come out of that. And she's touring coming up in June. She'll be making the rounds in June and July, mostly in the East and South. She'll be in California for a bit and then back into the Midwest. She will be at the Washington State Fair in Puyallup. So if you happen to be in September, if you happen to be down for the Puyallup Washington State Fair, you can catch her on September 21st. A few years ago, she came up to Alaska, to the Alaska State Fair. That was quite the deal. But here she is now. This is Lauren Daigle. Let It Be a Hallelujah. It's number 6 this week on the top 9 at 9.

0: Lauren Daigle, Let It Be a Hallelujah, number 6 this week on the top 9 at 9.
1: Number 5!
0: Life.Church Worship drops one spot to number 5 this week with So Much. You know, this worship collective comes from Life.Church, based in, Oklahoma. It says they are a ministry of Life.Church, an extension of the church's mission to lead people to become fully devoted followers of Christ. 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This is So Much. It's number 5 this week on the top 9 at 9.

Here's Western Alaska's weather forecast from KICY AM 850. For eastern Norton Sound and the Nulato Hills, including Estevens and Shaktulik. Tonight, mostly cloudy with a chance of snow showers and a slight chance of showers. Lows in the upper 20s, north winds to 15. And tomorrow, cloudy with a chance of showers and snow showers. Highs in the mid-40s, west winds to 10. For St. Lawrence Island, including Gamble and Savunga. Tonight, a chance of showers in the evening. Cloudy with a chance of snow showers. Lows in the mid-20s, north winds to 15. And tomorrow, mostly cloudy with a slight chance of snow showers and showers. Highs in the mid-30s, northwest winds to 10. For the Bering Strait coast, including Tin City and Shishmaref. Tonight, mostly cloudy with a slight chance of showers and snow showers. Lows in the upper 20s, northwest winds to 15. And tomorrow, mostly cloudy with a slight chance of showers. A chance of snow showers in the morning, then a slight chance of snow showers in the afternoon. Highs in the lower 40s, south winds to 10. For the Yukon Delta coast, including Amanik and Hooper Bay. Tonight, mostly cloudy, lows in the lower 20s, north winds to 20. And tomorrow, mostly cloudy, highs in the lower 30s, north winds to 20. For the lower Yukon River, including Russian Mission and Pilot Station. Tonight, mostly cloudy, lows around 20, north winds to 20. And tomorrow, mostly sunny, highs in the lower 30s, north winds around 15. For the Kuskokwim Delta, including Aniak and Hooper Bay. Tonight, mostly cloudy, a slight chance of rain showers and snow showers in the evening, then a slight chance of snow showers after midnight. Lows in the upper 20s, northwest winds to 15. And tomorrow, mostly cloudy, a slight chance of snow showers in the morning, then a slight chance of rain showers and snow showers in the afternoon. Highs in the 30s, variable wind 10 miles an hour. And for the Southern Stewart Peninsula coast, including Nome and Dexter. Tonight, mostly cloudy, lows in the mid-20s, north winds to 15. And tomorrow, partly sunny in the morning, becoming cloudy, a slight chance of showers and snow showers, highs in the lower 40s, northeast winds to 10. I'm Cody, and that's your weather forecast from KICY AM 850.

0: Christian Stanfill, another song that reminds us to be thankful, just that good. It's number four this week on the top nine at nine.
1: Number three.
0: CeCe Winans drops to number three this week from number two last week with her smash up, Worthy of It All, Worthy. According to worshipchronicle.com, rather than presenting an entirely new composition, Winans revisits

0: Cece Winans, Worthy of It All, Worthy. Number three this week on the top nine at nine.
1: Number two!
0: Leaping onto the chart, debuting at number two, is Elevation Worship with Alleluia. This has been described as a worship dance track. Yeah. And believe it or not, it features the vocals of Chandler Moore, which we heard at number seven this week with his own song, God, I'm Just Grateful. This one features Chris Brown and Chandler Moore. And fans and critics, according to worshipchronicle.com, are already calling Alleluia one of the collective's most vibrant and dance-inspiring songs since their 2023 hit, Praise. So here it is, Alleluia from Elevation Worship. It's number two this week on the top nine at nine.
2: Let's clap like this.

0: The applause there for Elevation Worship. Alleluia. It's number two this week on the top nine at nine.
1: Number one.
0: Katie and Brian Torwalt hang on to number one for a second week this time around. They were at number one with this very song for a number of weeks prior to dropping off for a week or two. This is Hallelujah in the Hard Things. And according to BelieversCompanion.ng, it says, with heartfelt vocals and a rich melodic arrangement, the track resonates deeply with listeners. Obviously, it's been a number one for a long time, drawing hearts into genuine worship and reflection. The emotional depth of the song creates space for connection with God during difficult times. Hallelujah in the Hard Things is both comforting and uplifting, making it a standout worship experience for personal devotion and corporate praise. Brian and Katie Torwalt, Hallelujah in the Hard Things, number one, here on the top nine at nine.

Brian and Katie Torwalt, Hallelujah in the Hard Things, number one on the top nine at nine for another week. Well, we've done it. We've counted down the nation's top nine praise and worship songs according to Christian Music Weekly. A lot of great music on the chart this week. And will those songs be on the chart next week? That's always the question with this particular chart. To find out, you'll need to tune in next Saturday night, 9 o'clock, right here on KICY AM 850. I'm Patty Burchill. I'll once again be your host. And we'll count them down, play them back to back, bring you stories about the songs and the artists and all the things right here on the top 9 at 9. Hey, in the meantime, have an absolutely fabulous rest of your weekend. And God bless.

0: What kind of things do you wonder about? Do you ever wonder about God or where you came from? Now there's a website for kids just like you. It's called Wonder Zone. Here you'll find adventures, games, and activities. You can send a card to a friend or spend dollars in Wonderville to make your room extra cool. And there are devotions, a new one every day. 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
1: Here's Western Alaska's weather forecast from KICY AM 850. For eastern Norton Sound and the Nulato Hills, including Stebbins and Shaktulik. Tonight, mostly cloudy with a chance of snow showers and a slight chance of showers. Lows in the upper 20s, north winds to 15. And tomorrow, cloudy with a chance of showers and snow showers. Highs in the mid-40s, west winds to 10. For St. Lawrence Island, including Gamble and Savunga. Tonight, a chance of showers in the evening, cloudy with a chance of snow showers, lows in the mid-20s, north winds to 15. And tomorrow, mostly cloudy with a slight chance of snow showers and showers, highs in the mid-30s, northwest winds to 10. For the Bering Strait coast, including Tin City and Shishmaref. Tonight, mostly cloudy with a slight chance of showers and snow showers, lows in the upper 20s, northwest winds to 15. And tomorrow, mostly cloudy with a slight chance of showers, a chance of snow showers in the morning, then a slight chance of snow showers in the afternoon. Highs in the lower 40s, south winds to 10. For the Yukon Delta coast, including Amanoq and Hooper Bay. Tonight, mostly cloudy, lows in the lower 20s, north winds to 20. And tomorrow, mostly cloudy, highs in the lower 30s, north winds to 20. For the lower Yukon River, including Russian Mission and Pilot Station. Tonight, mostly cloudy, lows around 20, north winds to 20. And tomorrow, mostly sunny, highs in the lower 30s, north winds around 15. For the Kuskokwim Delta, including Aniak and Hooper Bay. Tonight, mostly cloudy, a slight chance of rain showers and snow showers in the evening, then a slight chance of snow showers after midnight. Lows in the upper 20s, northwest winds to 15. And tomorrow, mostly cloudy, a slight chance of snow showers in the morning, then a slight chance of rain showers and snow showers in the afternoon. Highs in the 30s, variable wind 10 miles an hour. And for the Southern Seward Peninsula coast, including Nome and Dexter. Tonight, mostly cloudy, lows in the mid-20s, north winds to 15. And tomorrow, partly sunny in the morning, becoming cloudy, a slight chance of showers and snow showers. Highs in the lower 40s, northeast winds to 10. I'm Cody, and that's your weather forecast from KICY AM 850.

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0: This is KICY, Nome. Now, by permission of the Federal Communications Commission and the International Telecommunications Union in Geneva, Switzerland, we turn our signal directionally westward into Russia and begin broadcasting the good news of the gospel in the Russian language.
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0: I'm Iv Snyder from Norvik, and this is KICY Nome. The Gospel
1: Greats. 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

That's Mark Lowry with Mama Prayed. Welcome to our Mother's Day edition of the program. Proverbs 31 verse 10 says, "Who can find a virtuous woman? For her price is far above rubies." And in verse 28, the Bible says, "Her children arise up and call her blessed, her husband also, and he praiseth her." Many young girls aspire to be more like their mother, like Morgan Easter, who sings, "Like My Mother Does."

0: like my mother does. That's Morgan Easter Smith with a hug for her mom, Sherry. Many of us still have our moms, but some have a great homecoming day to look forward to. Clint Brown of Southbound remembers some special things about his mother.
1: The one thing that I can say about my mom that really has stuck with me through my whole life was in the beginning, my dad was a hardworking man in the South, and all of his brothers and all of his cousins and friends worked at the same plant that he worked at. And then my brothers, who were both older than me, followed in his footsteps. And of course, I took a different route called ministry, which was never looked at as a positive thing. And the one thing I remember is my mom, no matter what was being said about me, no matter how hard the pressure was on my life, she kept reiterating to me and kept confirming to me, Clint, God's got his hand on you for a very special thing, and don't ever lose sight of it. Don't ever give up on it, and you do what God has told you to do.
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0: southbound. It's our Mother's Day celebration, and we have much more coming your way. In just a moment, Isaac Moore of the Inspirations has some sweet words for his mother.
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0: Welcome back. Coming up, some special thoughts from Isaac Moore of the Inspirations about his mom. The three Heath brothers have a perfect song for the occasion. Here they are with the Mother's Day song.

0: That's the three Heath brothers with the Mother's Day song. Isaac Moore of The Inspiration shares some sweet thoughts about his mom.
1: You know, I've heard a lot of people that are parents say you shouldn't force your children to do something that they don't want to do. I'm not a parent, but I've been a kid, and I have to say I don't agree with that at all. You know, people force their kids all the time. They sign them up for T-ball, sign them up for peewee football and basketball, and make them take piano lessons and do recitals and stuff like that. Why in the world would you not encourage your children and make them get around the piano and sing for God? So my mother made us do that. There was no choice. You're going to get around this piano and you're going to learn these songs so our family's ready to sing when we get called on at church on Sunday. And she made us do that, and I don't guess I should hold that against her, because I'm able to do what I'm doing today because of that. We were taught about the Lord, not just about gospel singing. She taught us about the Lord. She taught us how we could find Him. When I went to hear the group when I was 6 years old, The Inspirations, in Chattanooga, I told my parents I wanted to sing with The Inspirations when I grew up. And I'll never forget what my mother said to me in the car on the way home. She said, "Son, if you'll kneel down beside your bed every night and you'll pray and ask God to allow you to do that, He'll give you the desires of your heart." So that's what I did. 13 years later, God did exactly what my mama said He would do. And I owe so much to my mother. Wonderful Christian woman. Godly woman.
0: That's Isaac Moore. Here are The Inspirations in front of a live audience with When I Wake Up to Sleep No More. Whoa.

0: The inspirations when I wake up to sleep no more. Jonathan Wilburn loves his mom, Elaine Wilburn.
1: In Proverbs 31:10, the Bible asks a question. Who can find a virtuous woman? I'm thankful that I have a mother that's a virtuous woman who's been an example to our family, has been a Christian testimony to thousands of others around the nation. Thank God that we found a virtuous woman in Elaine Wilburn, my mom. Happy Mother's Day, Mom, and to all the mothers out there.
0: That's Jonathan Wilburn, and here he is with Mama.

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1: Mama, that's Jonathan Wilburn. Coming up, we'll have more songs of celebration about those wonderful moms in our lives. I'm Rodney Baucom, and you're listening to The Gospel Greats.
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0: Sunday drive, he'll never stop being good. Sarah Davison of High Road shares a few thoughts on Mother's Day.
1: I was so spoiled with love and saw God's love and grace in her from such a young age. And now that I'm grown, I honestly see even more of the love that she gave as a mom now, and just how she shows love to so many people around her. When she makes you your favorite cake for your birthday or still sends you a Valentine in the mail, I guess it's just little things like that that I'm so thankful for. And I know that there are so many wonderful moms out there that have shown so much love to their kids, their grandkids, and anybody that's around them. So happy Mother's Day to all the moms out there that make this world an extra special place to be. We are so grateful for you. Happy Mother's Day.
0: That's Sarah Davison, and here is High Road with

0: Business That's High Road.
1: Yes, God bless you. Thank you for taking my phone call. This is David and Norman from Morristown, Tennessee. One of the wonderful songs that my brother and I appreciate about my dear brother that's gone on to be with the Lord is by Tim Green, The Greens. It's called Mama's Heart. When we were growing up, my mother always attended our Little League baseball games that we played.

0: if you could play Tim Green, Mama's Heart, that would be so refreshing. And thank you. God bless you. Have a wonderful day.
1: David and Norman, thanks for your request. Here's a classic that I think you'll love, The Greens with Mama's Heart.

Well, Mom, there's a few thank yous that I've needed to tell you for a long time, and I thought right now might be as good as any. First, let me say thanks for all those clothes you washed and darning all those socks, cooking all those meals. Mom, I'll never forget a day as I was a kid playing baseball in front of our entire community. I hit the ball and it was a foul ball. Mom, I ran all the bases all the way home. The whole town just laughed and laughed. Never been more embarrassed in all my life. But Mom, when I came to you that day, Mom, you weren't laughing. I just wanted to say thanks. Because you just put your arms around me and said, son, you were the best one on the team. Mom, I'll never forget that night me and my friends camped out in the backyard. First time I'd ever spent the night outside. I kept looking through the zipper of that old tent, and every time I'd look out, well, Mom, it was your face that was pressed against the glass in the back window of our house. Mom, thanks for watching over me all night.

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3: 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Our Southern Gospel headlines are coming up in just a moment.
4: 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She showed us how to be kind to everyone, how to have charity, love for others, and taught us how to pray. She's always been faithful to God and a reflection of His life. I love you, Mom. Thank you for being there for me and for all the prayers you've prayed for me and my family.
3: 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It's called 26 Cents.

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And now for our Southern Gospel headlines of the week. 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Under Mickey's leadership, Crossroads and its associated labels, Horizon Records, Sunlight Records, Mountain Home Music Company, and Organic Records, grew from their beginnings as an acclaimed gospel music label in Asheville, North Carolina. A recipient of the Southern Gospel Music Guild Lifetime Achievement Award in 2014 and the International Bluegrass Music Association's Distinguished Achievement Award in 2019. Mickey Gamble leaves behind a monumental legacy. Our condolences to the many friends and family of Mickey Gamble. Rhonda Nealon was recently hospitalized with symptoms of a heart attack. Doctors performed a heart catheterization and found that she had a tear in her artery that caused the heart attack. The good news is, no surgery was needed. They expect it to heal on its own with medicine over the next 3 months. Todd and Rhonda are thankful for the many prayers uplifted on their behalf. Ernie Haas and Signature Sound are announcing their new keyboardist, Braden Neal. Braden is 23 years old. He was born in Knoxville, Tennessee, and lived there until the age of four when his family moved to Bonners Ferry, Idaho. There, his father, who's a Baptist minister, planted a new church. Ernie says he's old enough to be Braden's grandfather, but he's very grateful to have him in the group. Our best wishes to Braden and Ernie Haas and the Signature Sound. And the number one song on the Singing News Weekly chart comes from the Triumphant Quartet, Friend of Sinners.

Friend of Sinners. That's the Triumphant Quartet. And that'll wrap things up for hour one of the program. Coming up, we'll have more of our Mother's Day celebration when the Gospel Greats continues.

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0: I'm a Mom. 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
1: Hi, this is Gary Yoke. I listen to the Gospel Greats on WJOE, Parkersburg, Vienna, West Virginia, and I live in Vienna. When I was just small, and later my sister, and my nieces after that, and we would be hurt or upset, my mama would rock us, and she would sing "By and By When the Morning Comes, When All the Saints of God Are Gathered Home." Please play that beautiful song by the Collingsworth family. We'll understand it better by and by. Love you, Mom.
0: Gary, thanks for calling in. Here's the Collingsworth family with "We'll Understand It Better By and By."

0: understand it better by and by. That's the Collingsworth family. Brian Free says he had a great mother.
1: My mom passed away back in April of 2011, so she's been gone home to be with the Lord for 15 years now. And she was a great mom to us boys growing up, just a tender heart, wonderful person, spiritually strong, typical old-style Church of God woman with the tall hair and the 300 bobby pins in it that she would shout out every Sunday morning or Sunday night. Just a wonderful mom.
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0: Outlive Your Life. What a great song for Mother's Day from Brian Free and Assurance. Coming up, we'll have a new song from Joseph Habedank about his mother, and later, an announcement about a new expecting mother.
1: Did you know that child abuse usually begins with parents or caregivers who are abused as children? 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
0: Welcome back. Coming up, a great new song from Joseph Habedank about his mother. Here's one of our Mother's Day staples, Sherry Easter with Handful of Weeds.

0: full of weeds. That's Sherry Easter. Joseph Habedank announced several weeks ago that he and Lindsay are expecting twin girls in October. Congratulations to them. Joseph shares a little about his mom's health and progress.
1: So mom suffered a cardiac arrest back in November. She was dead for 20 minutes. She should be brain dead, but she's not. She is alive and well. There is some brain injury, what's called an anoxic or hypoxic brain injury, which means she lost oxygen to her brain for an extended period of time. So the only thing it has affected is her memory. So she has a very short-term and long-term memory issues. So she can't remember the dog we had when we were kids, but she also can't remember what I told her 5 minutes ago. So, but she's doing well, really well, considering she was dead for 20 minutes. I mean, that's it's a miracle she's alive. So just pray that God will, if it be His will, you know, that He'll restore her mind and her memory. And she's a, you would probably never know it if you didn't know her before.
2: Yeah.
1: You just think, oh, she's quieter, she's sweet. She's much more chill now. Her personality's completely changed. Chill, very sweet. And she was always nice, but she's sweet now. Like, almost like endearing and very nurturing.
2: Yeah.
1: So, and she was never much of a nurturer because she was a single mom, three boys. She wanted to raise us to be tough. And now it's a different thing, which we like. We're grateful for that.
0: That's Joseph Habedank. He wrote and recorded this special song for his mother. It's called A Letter to Mom.

0: Please record your message.
1: Hey, bud. I just kind of came in to wash my car. I'm going to call and say hi. Nothing wrong. Don't need anything. Just saying, hey, because I missed you. But I'll just talk later, just whenever it works for you. All right, I'll talk to you guys. See you later.
2: A letter to mom. That's Joseph Habedank.
3: 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I listen to the Gospel Greats online at the Life FM. Rick and I are very thankful that God placed us in Christian homes with godly mothers. My mother passed away in 2002 of cancer, but Rick's mother is still living today at 95 years old. Her favorite hymn is How Great Thou Art. I'm requesting it today by George Beverly Shea in honor of my mother-in-law, Elizabeth McDaniel. Happy Mother's Day to all
2: Brenda,
3: mothers.
2: Brenda, thanks for your request and happy Mother's Day to you. Here's George Beverly Shea with How Great Thou Art.
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0: Great Thou Art. That's George Beverly Shea. Coming up, our celebration of Mother's Day continues with Karen Peck and New River. I'm Rodney Balcom, and you're listening to The Gospel Greats.
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0: 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Coming up, we'll enjoy a song from Karen Peck and New River as we celebrate Mother's Day.
4: Hello, my name is Peggy Neal, and I'm calling from Barbersville, West Virginia, and I'd like to request Serenaded by Angels in memory of my mother, Elvina Johnson. I listen at your program on WEMM. Thank you very much.
0: Peggy, thank you for calling in. Here are the tallies with Serenaded by Angels.

0: Serenaded by Angels, that's the Tallies. Karen Peck Gooch says her mother had a big part in their newest project, Good Answers.
1: Well, our mom had been very sick, and 2 weeks before she passed, Mama said, "I've prayed to God, and God gives good answers." And after she passed, I really could not get away from that. Actually, we put that quote in her obituary. And those were some of the last words that Mama said. And it just stayed with us. And so I got with Kenna and Jimmy, and I told them the story. And I said, you know what? We really need to write the song, God Gives Good Answers. And when we finished the song, it was exactly the way I wanted it to be. That was really the initial vision, is just have a song that I know Mama would be proud of. When I heard the final mix of the song on the new record, we said it needs to be the first song. We all agreed that we need to name the album Good Answers. And you know what Mama would be saying right now? I gave them that idea.
0: That's Karen Peck Gooch, and here's Karen Peck and New River with God.

0: Answers. That's Karen Peck in New River. Carrie Gooch Balcom has some good answers to share.
1: Yes, Chandler and I are excited to announce we're going to have a baby. So Rodney Balcom and Karen Peck are going to share a grandbaby coming in November.
0: So a boy or a girl?
1: It's a girl. It's a girl. We did an early blood test, but for some reason, it came back girl. But for some reason, I'm just super paranoid. It's not going to be a girl, and I don't know why.
0: We're already buying a bunch of pink stuff, so we're anticipating a girl. Congratulations to Chandler and Carrie, and also my daughter Kylie and her husband Kevin, who are also expecting a little girl. So this fall, my wife and I are going to be grandparents for the first time, and we're thrilled. Here's Karen Peck and New River with Mama Knows.

0: Mama Knows. That's Karen Peck and New River. Coming up, we'll enjoy another Mother's Day request when the Gospel Greats continues.
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0: 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Coming up, we'll enjoy a song from Karen Peck and New River as we celebrate Mother's Day.
4: Hello, my name is Peggy Neal, and I'm calling from Barbersville, West Virginia, and I'd like to request Serenaded by Angels in memory of my mother, Elvina Johnson. I listen at your program on WEMM. Thank you very much.
0: Peggy, thank you for calling in. Here are the tallies with Serenaded by Angels.

0: Serenaded by Angels, that's the Tallies. Karen Peck Gooch says her mother had a big part in their newest project, Good Answers.
1: Well, our mom had been very sick, and 2 weeks before she passed, Mama said, "I've prayed to God, and God gives good answers." And after she passed, I really could not get away from that. Actually, we put that quote in her obituary. And those were some of the last words that Mama said. And it just stayed with us. And so I got with Kenna and Jimmy, and I told them the story. And I said, you know what? We really need to write the song, God Gives Good Answers. And when we finished the song, it was exactly the way I wanted it to be. That was really the initial vision, is just have a song that I know Mama would be proud of. When I heard the final mix of the song on the new record, we said it needs to be the first song. We all agreed that we need to name the album Good Answers. And you know what Mama would be saying right now? I gave them that idea.
0: That's Karen Peck Gooch, and here's Karen Peck and New River with God.

0: Adventures. That's Karen Peck and New River. Carrie Gooch Balcom has some good answers to share.
1: Yes, Chandler and I are excited to announce we're going to have a baby. So Rodney Balcom and Karen Peck are going to share a grandbaby coming in November.
0: So a boy or a girl?
1: It's a girl. It's a girl. We did an early blood test, but for some reason, it came back girl. But for some reason, I'm just super paranoid. It's not going to be a girl, and I don't know why.
0: We're already buying a bunch of pink stuff, so we're anticipating a girl. Congratulations to Chandler and Carrie, and also my daughter Kylie and her husband Kevin, who are also expecting a little girl. So this fall, my wife and I are going to be grandparents for the first time, and we're thrilled. Here's Karen Peck and New River with Mama Knows.

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2: We say is welcome, and the phrase come on in mostly applies when we have a front door or place of business. But seeing how we come to you, maybe we should ask your permission to crowd around you right there where you are. We'll just say, hey, can we squeeze in? We'll provide the tunes, and we've got some great songs handpicked just for you. I'm Daniel Britt. Let's also say hello to Pat Barker.
3: Hello!
2: Gene McDonald.
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2: Kevin Williams.
5: All right, yeah.
2: Woody Wright.
6: Happy day.
2: Tori Taft.
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2: Mark Bishop.
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9: Hey, y'all.
2: Gloria Gaither.
10: Hello.
2: And the one and only Bill Gaither, who reminds us today that... Ah, the memories are precious. Let's go back and relive them.
11: I like that.
1: That's right, Daniel. And my guests today are reminding us of the faithfulness of God with sweet memories in our lives. Let's get started. Hey, it's going to be good.
5: It is going to be good, Bill. Here's the whole homecoming.

I love that. Oh, Howard Goodman and all the homecoming friends. From That's Gospel Brother, here now is the Gaither Vocal.

0: my sleep.
1: Well, we have searched around and we have landed on this one. And I'm going to need some help. This is more than two syllables, okay? But this is our word of the day. Uh-huh. And if you know this one, everybody, by the way, you've got a bell, right? I see everybody's bell. So just ring on in as fast, quick on the draw as you can be if you know the definition. The word of the day is caterwauling. Caterwauling.
2: Oh.
1: Caterwauling. Oh. It is a verb. Caterwauling. C-A-T. Caterwauling. Anybody? Anybody?
3: I can't even begin to think.
2: I can't define it, but I know it when I hear it.
1: Caterwauling, you know it when you hear it.
4: Is a bellow? Is a holler?
1: Caterwauling.
3: It's a caterwauler.
5: I'm a little embarrassed here, too. I actually don't know what this is. I do, in times like this, I get a little stuck. I call, can you guys get my Uncle T on the phone, Jeff?
3: That'll be helpful.
5: My Uncle T has all of these answers to these strange things. He lives up in Kentucky, and he just knows. Hey, Uncle T, this is Kevin. How are you doing?
6: Oh, Lordy!
5: Yeah. I just wanted to call you, and I wanted to see how you're doing, and I wanted to see.
6: Let me guess. It's radio day, and everybody's sitting around Bill Gaither's studio, laughing and talking and singing "Kumbaya."
5: Well, yeah.
6: I guess he didn't write that, did he?
5: No, I don't think he wrote "Kumbaya" or "Kudos." I don't know, but we're all sitting around and
6: get to it, little guitar man. I ain't got much time.
5: Okay, so we're defining a word here, and what was the word again, Daniel? What did you say?
1: Caterwauling.
5: Caterwauling. Do you know what caterwauling is?
6: You don't really make a living at this, do you?
5: Yeah. I guess it depends on what you consider a living, I guess.
6: All right, let's see. Caterwauling. Hang on a minute.
5: Yeah.
6: I want two apple turnovers and a lot of No, I don't want a combo. I want two apple turnovers and a large coffee. I don't want fries. Two turnovers and a cup of coffee. I don't want no cheese on it. Who put cheese on a turnover? I'm rolling my window up. All right, here we go. Caterwauling. Here's the deal.
5: Yeah, okay. Tell us about it, Uncle T.
6: In 1962, there's this feller from Richmond, Kentucky, and he is making a phone call in a phone booth outside of a Waffle House.
5: Okay.
6: Now, they probably would have put cheese on his turnover. Anyway, I cracked myself up. His name was Henry Caterwauling. Okay. Henry Caterwauling, a nonconformist. He got the bright idea that he's going to make a name for himself. All right. He got up in the middle of the night, came back to that Waffle House, hooked his pickup truck up to their phone booth that he'd been in, and he pulled it up. Pulled that phone booth right up, put it in the back of his truck, and hauled it home.
5: You are kidding me.
6: I bet $50 in quarters went rolling down the highway that night. He drove it all the way to Niagara Falls, and then he got in it.
5: Oh, no.
6: And over the falls he went in that telephone booth.
5: You are kidding me. So that's how...
6: I ain't done.
5: Oh, okay.
6: I reckon he thought there's going to be news crews, world record book people and all that there. Well, truth was, nobody knew about it and nobody cared. I told him, this has got cheese on it. I don't want no cheese on it. Anyway.
5: Okay, no, wait. So what did caterwauling do?
6: Oh, yeah. Well, he tried to get out, but he couldn't get out of that phone booth because it had that folding accordion door on it. Remember what I'm talking about that?
5: I do.
6: And he was in the water. That thing wouldn't open up.
5: Yeah.
6: Finally, he stayed in there and crash landed 4 months later.
5: Oh, my gosh.
6: In Myrtle Beach.
5: No way. In Myrtle Beach.
6: Just in time for Singing in the Sun.
5: So I see now how...
6: Every time I go to one of them singings, I think of caterwauling.
5: Gotcha. I get it now. Well, Uncle T, you are awesome. Thank you so much for this.
6: That's all right. I said no cheese. I don't want no fries. Find me two turnovers in that place and a cup of... All right, I'll see you. I got to go.
5: Bye, Uncle T.
6: Turnovers is all
5: That's my Uncle T there. Yeah. Yeah.
3: I don't want to hurt your feelings, okay. Kevin, but Uncle T nailed it. Caterwauling, to make a shrill howling or wailing noise like that of a cat. Quote, he seems to think that singing soulfully at Singing in the Sun is to whine and caterwaul tunelessly. Wow.
1: There you go.
0: That happened in our hometown of Richmond, Kentucky.
5: In Richmond, I knew. Yeah.
0: Every year, it's the Kentucky
3: Caterwaul
0: and Cavalcade Parade. People get drugged down Main Street in phone booths.
5: Yeah,
0: it's kind of a contest.
5: Did you notice one was missing from your Waffle House? Did you notice?
1: I love it.
7: It's great.

0: Yeah.
1: The Hoppers.
0: Stay with us. 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
6: Since the day I stopped drinking, my life has gotten better and better. 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I don't get into trouble like I did when I was drinking. 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It works. Look us up. 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

0: I'm Adam Crabb. Hey, Bill.
1: Yes.
0: Get ready. The time is now.
1: Oh, for my advice?
2: Maybe it's not now, Bill.
1: What? It's advice column time.
3: With your expert panel of cornfield counselors, you ask the tough questions. We'll give you our ear for sound opinion. All right, guys, here's the question. Around the room, without telling your age, what phrase would immediately date you?
4: I couldn't find anybody to immediately date me.
5: That's funny. He was single until he was 40.
3: What phrase? See. Something that kids today don't have a clue.
6: Okay.
2: Oh, depression. Dated phrase. I see.
1: Depression.
7: E.T. phone home.
1: Yeah. Right. Depression.
8: Depression.
7: Depression.
9: Great Depression.
1: The big one.
6: It was a really great depression.
1: It was in all the papers.
10: I got one.
3: Yeah.
10: Sputnik.
7: Oh wow!
3: Yeah.
7: Oh, I got one. Duck and cover.
10: When you see the flash.
6: Yeah.
3: Right.
11: We did do all of that.
3: You'll know it is time to turn the page when you hear the chimes ring like this. Wait, am I the only one?
6: Is that one of the youngest in this
2: I didn't
6: room.
2: Get that one.
11: It's a book on tape.
3: Oh, you hear the chime. Yes.
12: Well, they used to have those, but they were 45 RPM records.
3: That's true.
7: Yes. Yes.
12: Here, turn the page when you hear
2: the chime.
7: That's right.
5: Mine was, it's 10 o'clock. Do you know where your children are?
2: Yeah. That's right.
1: Mine would have been 45 RPM.
12: This concludes our broadcast day.
2: Yeah. Right.
12: Be sure to join us at 6 a.m. in the morning.
10: Oh, man.
8: The national anthem.
7: The national anthem.
1: Test patterns.
2: Mine would have been Mighty Fine.
5: All right. Okay.
3: All you need to make your next decision here on Homecoming Radio.
7: Okay, what?
2: That was good.
6: I recognized about half of those, so.
7: Well, so now you know how I feel during
10: Mayberry. You have an old soul.
5: Yeah.

0: 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Pat Barker is joining us, and we've become great friends through this journey of the Bill Gaither Homecoming Radio Show. And a great voice and a great heart. Yeah. It's good to have you here.
1: Thank you, and it's been a thrill. You know, I told Bill the last time we got to speak, I said, I've known William J. Gaither since I was a kid. I didn't know it was Bill Gaither. It was William J. And I thought, you know, Gloria and William J. really know how to write a song. And Bill just steals them. I got the opportunity a few months ago to pick up Bill and Woody from the airport. This is a true story. So I was thrilled out of my mind to get to spend a little bit of time with Bill and, of course, I guess Woody.
0: Yeah.
1: And then
2: you were there too, Wood.
1: Right before we got to the studio to do some recording, Bill said, Pad, let's find a Starbucks. And I said, you got it. I pulled off. We go to the Starbucks. And I'm thinking to myself, I'm about to have coffee with Bill Gaither. This is unbelievable. We go into the Starbucks. Endless Highway was in there.
0: Yeah.
1: They were going to get coffee.
2: Oh, wow.
1: So Bill says, everybody just order whatever you want. And I'm thinking, the generosity, the love, this is unbelievable that I'm getting to see this. Woody orders, I order, the Endless Highway orders, Bill orders. And then the lady says, that'll be $47. He said, I forgot my wallet. Woody.
3: He pulls that all the time.
1: Woody already had his wallet out. I think he knew.
3: Not the first time.
2: Now, Bill would do that. William James would never do that.
1: No, William J. would never do that. Bill, on the other hand.
0: That's funny. That's funny.
4: But I was really offended, Pat, that you got 16 chocolate brownies that day.
5: I'm surprised it was just $47.
6: I know. That's two orders.
0: Here's a collaborative effort. Mark Lowry, Kevin Williams, and The Sound.
7: Living below in this old sinful world,

0: That's just good, clean singing. Yeah. Where Could I Go? Mark Lowry, Kevin Williams, and The Sound. Man, that's good stuff.
1: That's nice, isn't it?
2: Yeah, it's good.
1: Hey, here's something to think about, guys. 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Paul David Tripp.
3: That's good.
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2: 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This is a classic. We'd call it vintage, right? And this is a Gaither song, and we're going to hear this together because some of us in the room, Kevin, you've not heard this one yet. And so this is a Gaither song that we all know, Worthy the Lamb. But this was recorded in 1975 by the Masters Five, and this puts a different feel than what most of us have heard with this particular song.

0: was in the group, but I played on that one.
1: And Jake Hess, J.D. Sumner, James Blackwood, and of course, Rosie Roselle would have been singing the tenor on that. That's amazing. And that's about what, mid-70s?
2: Mid-70s, 1975.
0: Probably so.
1: Masters 5.
2: Now to the modern age. 2026 release. Here's our very own Lauren Daly.

Hi, I'm Bill Gaither. You know, for decades now, Gloria and I have had the joy of talking with some of our close friends and lifelong influences on camera and on stages worldwide. We now have a place where you can go and watch these interviews and special stage moments all in one place. We invite you to visit

0: 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Here's a few now.
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2: 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And it helps me when I hear Linda Randall singing God on the Mountain. Mm. It reminds me constantly that I'm not alone and that the Lord is here with me. Thank you for your ministry.
3: Love it. Good stuff.
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0: Dan from Cypress, Texas, thank you to your team for making my days brighter with songs about our Savior. I grew up with gospel music and concerts, hearing and seeing the live performances of the Statesmen, Blackwood Brothers, and the Imperials. The Gaither Vocal Band and so many other groups are so talented and bring such joy and spirit-filled music to my heart through my ears. What a blessing you all are to me and so many of us. Keep up the harmony. Our world needs it now more than ever. Much love and appreciation. Hey, thanks, Dan.
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0: Ranger Bill, warrior of the woodland, struggling against extreme odds, traveling dangerous trails, fighting the many enemies of nature. This is the job of the guardian of the forest, Ranger Bill. Pouring rain, freezing cold, blistering heat, snow, floods, bears, rattlesnakes, mountain lions. Yes, all this in exchange for the satisfaction and pride of a job well done.
1: Say, do you know what a ham is? No, I'm not talking about something that goes with eggs. I'm referring to an amateur radio operator. Henry, for example, is a ham. He likes to use both the single key and the mic. Gets a lot of pleasure out of it, too. Well, right now, Henry is working his ham station. It's located in the spare room next to Henry's bedroom. Oh, yes, the name of this story is Dead on Arrival. Where's that station you're listening to now, Henry?
2: Well, that's Des Moines, Bill. We talk back and forth a lot.
1: Uh-huh. Hey, what's the matter? The other fella get tired?
2: Yeah. He's finished transmitting for the night. Says he's got homework to do before he goes to bed.
1: Uh-huh.
2: I think I'll sign off, too, because I've got some of the same torture to go through.
1: Yeah, don't be long-winded now. It's going on to 9 o'clock.
2: Oh, don't worry, I won't. This is going to be short.
1: Oh, sure. That's what they all say.
2: See? I told you that's all there was to it.
1: Remarkable. Never saw such a short-winded young fellow in all my life.
2: Yeah. Now for some trig and then into the hay pile. Had a rough day today. What are you going to do, Bill?
1: Oh, I'm going to read some correspondence, do my Sunday school lesson, then turn in.
2: Okay. I'll see you in the morning.
1: Mm-hmm. Sure thing. Good night, Henry.
2: Night.
1: When we went to bed that night in our cozy home at Knotty Pine, we didn't know what was about to happen in a rough little shack in Cougar Canyon. It's where two trappers live, a father and a son, about 35 miles from Knotty Pine.
3: Giuseppe, how do you feel now, eh, son? You take this cup of tea. It make you feel warm inside.
4: Papa, Papa, I cannot drink that. I too sick.
3: Let me feel your head. Oh, you got a fever. You should never go out in the storm like you did. You should do what your papa tells you. Don't you know?
4: I know. Papa, I feel worse. I'm gonna...
3: Now you stay there, Giuseppe. I'm gonna see if I can get a doctor.
4: Don't leave me, Papa. I don't want to die.
3: I'm not to leave you, son. You think I let you stay by yourself? No, I'm a call on the radio. That's what I got it for. Now I call somebody. Must be somebody listening somewhere.
4: Papa, something seems to happen.
3: What's the matter?
4: Papa, I feel awful. I'm got to get up.
3: Stay in bed, Giuseppe. I'm a come. Lie down, Giuseppe.
4: No, I got...
3: Lie down, Giuseppe. Lie down. Oh, Giuseppe. My son.

0: Henry, wake up. Come on, pal. Wake up. Hey, Chief Snorting Bull, wake up, will you? Come on, Sackhound, get out of the blankets.
1: Go away. All right, leave me alone, will you? That's just somebody else, will you?
0: Listen, fella, I'm counting to three, and you'd better be out of the hay by then, or you know what happens. All right, one, two...
1: Oh, okay. I'm up. What wicked thing makes you wake me up at this hour, Bill?
0: Your noise box, Henry. Did you turn your radio off?
1: Huh? Oh, say, you're right. I must have left the receiver on and turned off only the transmitter. Or I'll go shut it off. Well, say, why couldn't you turn it off? You know where the switch is.
0: Because I wanted you to listen to that signal. If I'm not mistaken, it's a call for help.
1: Jumping horn toads, Bill. That's a call for help.
0: Shh, not so loud. You'll wake up Mom. Now, see if you can read that signal. Weak as it is.
1: Okay. That's too weak to get much sense out of it. I get the words needs doctor and the word sick.
0: Yeah.
1: Beyond that, I get only blurbs. Who's ever sending that call is pretty rusty on the key.
0: Well, then we agree. I've been listening to that for half an hour before I got you up. See if you can contact that transmitter.
1: I'll try.
0: Hey, take it slower, pal. That party can't send very well. Probably can't read very well either.
1: You're right, Bill. I'll try it slower.
0: Okay. Good boy. Now let's see if he answers.
1: I guess he didn't read me. I'll try again, though.
0: Yeah, let's keep on trying. We've got to get through.

0: I'm afraid it's no use, Bill.
1: Yeah.
0: I've tried now for half an hour and he still doesn't read me. This is a powerful transmitter. He still doesn't answer my call.
1: Perhaps he doesn't have a receiver. Or if he does, he isn't pausing. Hey, listen.
0: Now what do we do? That sounds like it's far away.
1: Yeah. We've got to find out how far away. You can't ignore any distress call, pal.
0: Yeah, that's right. But how are we going to find out where it's coming from? Why, it's too weak to hardly get the direction.
1: I'll call the ranger station at Forest Creek and see if they pick this up.
0: Okay. I'll stay here and listen for a clearer message.

0: Forest Creek Ranger Station. Tom speaking.
1: Tom, this is Bill.
0: Well, voices in the night. What's on your mind, old boy?
1: Noises in the night, Tom.
0: What do you mean, ghosts?
1: No, Tom. I wanted to see if you can pick up a weak signal for help on your receiver, frequency 7150.
0: No joking? One being sent?
1: Yeah. We pick it up on Henry's set.
0: Must be one, then. That boy's got a powerful station. Hold the phone a while. I'll take a listen.
1: Okay, I'll wait.
2: Does he hear it, Bill?
1: I don't know yet, Henry. He's trying to pick it up.
2: He doesn't have a very selective receiver. I don't know, though. Being up in the mountains may let him pull it in, though.
1: Yeah, that's possible.
0: Hello, Bill?
1: Yes, Tom. Can you find it?
0: No, there you sound. Must be coming from China. I can't pick up the thing.
1: Okay, Tom. Thanks anyway. Sorry to wake you up.
0: Oh, don't mention it. I can use a little excitement. Gets mighty lonesome up here. Let me know what you find.
1: I sure will. So long.
2: No soap, Bill?
1: No, pal. No soap. I'm going to try the state police headquarters at Folsom City. They got a better receiver.
2: Well, if they don't pick it up, then what do you say we go to bed and forget about it, huh? I've got a trig exam tomorrow.
3: We're trying to pick up that distress signal, but we can't seem to locate it.
1: Well, keep trying for a bit, will you, Sergeant?
3: No, we sure will, Ranger, but if we can't find it, then it must be pretty well localized. We've got a powerful outfit here.
1: I know. The only other thing I can think of is the signal might be coming in freakishly on a short skip.
3: Well, could be. But hold on a minute. Hey, Pete, can we find it?
2: Can you pick it up, Bill?
1: No, I doubt it, Henry. We'll know in a minute.
3: Hello, Bill?
1: Yes?
3: I'm sorry, but we can't seem to find it anywhere. We'll call you if we catch it.
1: Thanks, Sarge. Goodbye. No, they don't read it at all, Henry. This is strange, all right. Very strange.
2: Yeah, but let's go to bed and forget about it, huh? It's probably just a freak pickup from a long way off. Nothing we can do about it, I guess.
1: I don't know, pal. I sure wish I could get a fix on the position of that transmitter. Perhaps you're right, though. If it is coming from a long distance, we'll pick it up because of some atmospheric conditions.
2: Yeah, I think so. I'm going to... Hey, listen! The distress signal stopped!
1: Hmm? You're right, Henry. Well, that settles it. Let's go to bed. We can pick it up in the morning. Maybe we'll try to find out where it's coming from. Can't possibly be anywhere around here if the other boys can't pick it up.
2: Well, night, Bill.
1: Hey, good night, pal.

0: Bill? Bill, you awake?
1: Yeah. Yeah, I'm awake, Corey. You can't sleep either, huh?
0: No. Not when I think somebody needs help.
1: Yeah, me too. You able to pick up the signal again?
0: Nope. And I've got the receiver wide open.
1: Mm-hmm. Hey. Hey, there it is again. Let's try to send another message.
0: You mean there it was, Bill. It stopped again.
1: The atmosphere must be playing tricks again.
0: Hey, maybe that's Mike or the police radio station.
1: I'll get it.
0: Hey, maybe they found
1: it. Hello, Ranger Bill speaking. Yes? Oh, that's very good, Sergeant. Just a minute. Henry, pencil and paper, please.
0: Yeah, right here.
1: Thanks. Okay, Sergeant, go ahead and give me the position. Yes? Mountain Goats Bluff. Yes, I've got it. Thanks for calling. Yes, I'll let you know what we find.
0: Mountain Goats Bluff? Why, what's out there?
1: Nothing. There's a trapper's cabin at Cougar Canyon, about 10 miles north of there, and it could be that's where the signal's coming from.
0: Well, how are we going to know?
1: We can't. We can only guess. Trying to calculate the position of the transmitter from the varying strength of the signals. The only thing is, it's awfully rugged country to be running around on a guess.
0: Hey, maybe that's Tom. He's probably picked up the signal now. We'll soon find out.
1: Hello, Bill speaking. Oh, yes, Tom. Yeah, you did? Oh, that's good. Just a minute. Henry, go downstairs and call Grey Wolf and Stumpy on the other phone, will you? Tell them to meet us at headquarters in half an hour.
0: Boy, Stumpy sure isn't going to like be getting out of bed in the middle of the night.
1: Well, don't worry about that. Just get going. I'll figure the position of this signal. I'll be right down as soon as I finish talking with Tom.
0: Okay, Bill.
1: Now, Tom, let me have that data again, will you?

0: Yes, I will. This is Henry.
1: I should have known it. Couldn't be anybody else but a ranger that do this to a friend of his.
0: Now, cool off, old boy, and listen. There's a distress signal coming in on my receiver. Bill wants you to meet us at headquarters in half an hour.
1: Huh? Distress, huh? Is that right? Well, why didn't you say so? I'm on my way right now.
0: Well, Mr. Jenkins, if you had... What a man. Well, now I've got to call Grey Wolf and then get my cold weather gear on.
2: Where do you think this call for help come from, Bill? Hand me that pile of pans there, Henry.
0: Right, here you are.
3: Well, as near as I can tell, it's probably coming from right around the Cougar Canyon area. There's a trapper's cabin there, and if I remember correctly, they have some kind of a makeshift radio there, so they can keep in touch with the world.
0: Well, that's a tough place to get to now.
2: I hope to tell you, Sonny, it is. That ought to do it. Why, there's 8 feet of snow up in those parts, no?
0: 8 feet of snow?
2: Yes, sirree. If we sink into that, we won't get out till spring.
0: That's no joke, either. What are we going to do, Bill?
3: We'll pick up a dog team at Caleb Moore's place and carry medical gear, food, skis, and snowshoes. Also packs and blankets. You all set, fellas?
0: Yeah, sure. Say, why don't we take the snowmobile?
3: Well, that would be fine if we could get close to Cougar Canyon. But the closest we could bring the snowmobile is 10 miles away, and that wouldn't be much help. Maybe somebody's dying.
0: Yeah, I guess you're right. Well, let's go get the dog team and load them on the truck. Come on, big boy. Get into this harness. Don't give me any of your lip.
2: Who wants that other husky, Henry? He's trying to start a scrap with his partner.
0: Hey, tough guy. Put your teeth back in your faces. Come on. Save energy for the truck ahead.
3: Okay, fellas. All the gear's off the truck and on the sled. Now, if the going gets too tough for the dogs, we'll have to pack some of the gear ourselves.
2: Maybe in deep snow we'll have to.
3: You all set with the dogs?
0: Yep, all ready.
3: Henry, you drive the team. Ride the sled when you can, because we're going to push right on through to Cougar Canyon. And I want to save your strength. All right, let's go, boy.
0: Yeah, that you brutes! Come on, mush! Come on, Skeeter, get this sled moving! Help!

0: That's the 8-foot snow ahead of us. So I'll break the trail for the dogs.
1: I'll break trail with you, Bill. There's a lot of soft snow on top of the crust.
0: Good idea, Stumpy. Let's go, boys.
1: Get in there, Skeeter. Mush. Mush, you hear me? Mush. Hey, Bill. Bill, hold up.
0: Okay, Henry.
1: Hold up here a while, Bruisers. I think we ought to take some of the load off of this sled.
2: Yeah.
1: Even with you two breaking trail, that soft snow's working these pups pretty hard.
3: See, they sink many inches down, make hard work.
0: All right. Let's take our packs off the sled and see if that won't help. Then push on. Once we get through this valley, we'll make better time.
3: Dogs do better since we take packs off sled.
0: Yeah. We should be out of this about an hour.
3: Bill, look ahead on ridge. Man, stand there and watch us.
0: Huh? Hey, you're right. That is a man there. I'll fire my pistol. Let him know we see him.
1: Hey, he heard that, Bill. Now he's waving his arms hard.
0: All right, let's step on it, fellas. This may be the one who's calling for help.
4: Rangers.
0: Are you the one who's been calling for help on the radio?
4: Yes. My name's Tony Cadizzo. My son is very sick, but I'm afraid help she's come too late.
0: What do you mean, Mr. Cadizzo?
4: I think my son, he's dead.
5: Dead?
3: Not bad.
0: Oh, I see. Well, let's find out for sure. He may only be unconscious.
4: See, I hope you are right, Mr.
0: Jefferson. Bill Jefferson. My friends here, Henry Scott.
1: Hello.
0: Stumpy Jenkins, Graywolf.
1: Howdy!
0: Just call us by our first names.
4: Hello, you call me Tony. We go now?
0: Yeah, right now. How far is it to your camping, Tony?
4: 1 mile.
0: Henry, you find a place to stake the dogs. We'll go on ahead.

0: See if you can get a pulse, will you, Grey Wolf?
1: I try, Bill.
2: What do you think, Bill? Huh? My son, he's dead, no?
0: Well, I'm not a doctor, Tony, but let me finish my examination. I might be able to tell you.
1: I'm not able to get pulse at all, Bill.
0: I can't either, Grey Wolf. Well, now, let's listen for a heartbeat. I don't hear anything. My ear against his chest.
2: She's a look bad.
0: Tony, I'm sorry to have to say it, but I don't catch any signs of life.
2: That's what I'm afraid of all the time. My son, he's dead.
1: Here, I cover young fellow with blanket for now.
0: Tony, when did your son take sick?
2: Oh, 2 days ago. He was on the bed, and all of a sudden, he's a fall on the floor. I put him back in bunk and tried to get help on radio.
0: Well, didn't you hear us trying to call you from our station in answer to your distress signal?
2: No, the receiver, she's broke. It needs to be fixed a long time.
0: I see. Well, Tony, I don't like to make you talk about your son because I know you'd rather not, but would you answer just a few more questions? Then I won't bother you anymore.
2: What do you like to know, huh?
0: You say your son jumped around just before he became unconscious. How do you mean, jump around?
2: You know, like a convulsion,
0: Tony?
2: That's what I mean, yes. He's a jump around and his eyes roll and he fall on the floor. Then pretty soon, he don't move at all.
0: I see. How old is your boy, Tony?
2: He'll be 23 next month. But he's gone, so what's it matter, huh? Let's not talk about it anymore.
0: I'm sorry, Tony. Just one more question. How long do you think he's been dead?
2: Maybe a day, maybe a day and a half. What difference it make, huh?
0: Thanks. Grey Wolf, I'm going outside and talk to Henry and Stompy for just a minute. You stay here.
3: Is he dead, Bill?
0: By all outward signs, yes, Henry.
3: What do you mean by that? Either he's dead or he isn't.
0: Well, we don't get any pulse or heartbeat.
3: Well, then he's dead.
4: Yeah, that's right, Henry. When your old ticker stops ticking, you're mighty dead. Yes, sirree.
0: Henry, you and Stumpy harness up the team again. We're rushing Tony's son to the hospital.
3: What? Rushing a dead man to the hospital?
4: That's what he said, young feller, but I think his brains got froze on the way up here.
3: Why, we just got here, Bill. Why, the dogs are tired and we're all tired. I don't get it.
0: I'm sorry I can't explain now, Henry. If I did, you'd know I'd gone off the deep end. Let's get the dogs harnessed as quickly as possible.
4: Now, see here, sonny. Hasn't this gone far enough? I think you're being unreasonable. Who ever heard of rushing a dead man to the hospital?
3: And 35 miles away, too.
0: Henry Scott, you hitch those dogs to the sled immediately and put Tony's son on it. This isn't a request, it's an order. Yes, you hear me right, Tony. We're rushing your son to the hospital.
2: But I can no understand why you do this for my son when he's a dead. If he was alive, yes, but now, no.
0: Please trust me, Tony. That's all I have to say.
2: You try to make believe maybe my son is dead, no?
0: Tony, I'm not a doctor, and maybe I'm crazy. But please let me take your son to the hospital.
2: All right. Then I go with you. What hospital you take him, huh?
0: Hospital at Knotty Pine. Now, Grey Wolf, give me a hand here, and we'll put him on the sled. Be sure the blankets are wrapped tightly around him. We got to keep out every bit of cold.
1: I understand, Bill.
2: Oh, this is very strange. Maybe my son, he's not dead. But if he got no heartbeat, he must.

0: Well, Doc, what's the verdict?
1: Tell you in just a minute, Bill. Tony.
2: Yes, Doc, I'm here. I knew you left. My son, he's dead?
1: No, Tony. Your son is alive. Very much alive.
3: Alive?
1: That's right.
3: Well, Dr. Grimes, how can this be? We tried to find his pulse and listen for the heartbeat, and there wasn't a thing.
2: Please, Doctor, this is very serious.
1: Tony, I was never more serious in my life. Your son has a very rare form of epilepsy. And during an acute attack, the victim appears to be quite dead. With the proper care and medication, however, he should convalesce rapidly.
2: You mean my son is going to be all right?
1: Yes, Tony, in plain English, that's what I mean. He's going to be all right. This hypo should trigger some sign of life shortly.
4: Boy, it's like bringing the dead back to life.
2: Look, Giuseppe. He's opening his eyes.
1: Yes, and that means we'd best all leave. All except you. Tony, you stay with your son and tell him where he is and what happened. Also tell him he's in good hands. There's not a thing to worry about.
2: Thank you, Doctor. Oh, Giuseppe. My son.

0: fellas, this is one for the book. Tell me, Bill, how in the world did you know that boy was a victim of epilepsy?
1: Yeah, that's what I like to know, too.
2: Well, the first thing I noticed was that the young fella's body was still close to normal in body temperature. However, Tony said he'd been dead for 2 days. I figured rigor mortis would have set in by then, and the body would have been cold. Now, understand, I was guessing at this. I'm certainly not a doctor.
0: Yeah, but that young feller could have been in a coma and died just before we got there. Then the body would still have been almost living temperature.
2: You're perfectly right, Stumpy. I thought of that, and it almost discouraged me from trying what I did, for fear I was making a fool of myself. But when Tony remarked about the convulsions his son had and what kind they were, I just put two and two together.
1: And got four, as usual.
2: Well, of course, there was another angle. I just couldn't let Tony get his hopes up too high.
1: Boy, who'd ever think that such a wild goose chase would have turned out this way? Just goes to show you, I guess. When you have a distress call, don't argue about it. Just do something.

0: iPod, YouTube, MySpace.
1: We want it our way and we want it right now.
0: We want.
2: It's all about me. Right now, right here. My friends, my family, my needs, my wants. My problems.
1: I know. I live like this too. These 30 seconds won't change your life.
2: But maybe this will. Maybe he will. Look past the here. Look past the now. Past yourself.
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0: springtime in Odyssey. Flowers are blooming, grass is growing. There's a sense that the world is coming alive again. You'd have to have your head buried in the sand not to notice it. Or perhaps have your eyes glued to the miniature screen of a portable Verminoids video game. Such is the case with my older brother, Barrett. And speaking of case, it was Barrett and his Verminoids game that gave me my very first case. Who am I? Emily Jones, private investigator. Or Private Eye, as some call us. So back to Barrett and his Verminoids game, because that's where my story begins.
1: Oh, that's it! Yeah, almost there! I got it! No, wait a minute. I did get it! I got it! I beat the level! Woohoo!
2: Hey, Barrett, why are you still inside? You know, you're going to turn into a mushroom if you don't get some sunlight.
1: Yeah, but Dad, I just beat this incredibly hard level on my portable Verminoids game. I'm about to enter the final chapter, the Drool Bats of Valmanor.
2: What?
1: If I can get 3 more power cells, I may be able to acquire Brute Cleaver, the magic blade of Kareem Liddell, bane of all Drool Bats. Ha!
2: Okay. Now I know you have to get outside and away from that game.
3: Simon, the neighbor's dog got into the trash again. I just spent the last 15 minutes cleaning it up on the side yard.
2: Yeah, I'll talk to them about it later. First, I want to mow the lawn and get rid of some of those weeds. And Barrett here is going to trim the hedge for me.
1: I am?
2: Yeah.
1: But I just trimmed it last...
2: Yeah, last summer.
1: It looks good. Hi.
2: Yeah. Get on with it, son.
1: But my game, Dad, my game!
2: We'll still be waiting for you when you are done. Hey, do you hear that?
1: What?
2: I can hear the hedge calling your name. It's saying, come and bring that great electric hedge trimmer, bane of all that is untrimmed and untidy.
1: That's not funny, Dad.
2: Hey, wait a minute. And I give you this, Hedge Bane the Horrible, half of my chocolate energy bar. It will aid you in mustering up all of your strength.
1: Mustering my strength.
2: Yeah.
1: Got it.
2: Have fun.
0: Barrett went out to the backyard where Dad was mowing the lawn and Mom was working in the garden. He took one look at the hedge trimmer and the size of the hedge and did what any kid like Barrett would do. He gave up immediately and hid behind the large oak tree to play the next level of his Verminoids game.
1: All right, sweet victory. Ouch! Hey, where did these ants come from?
0: Okay, you have to pay attention here because 2 things are about to happen. First, I walk up with my faithful sidekick, Matthew Parker.
1: I'm not your faithful sidekick. You called me over to look at that nest.
0: Right, faithful sidekick.
1: I am not.
0: Just let me get on with the story. So, Matthew and I walk up, and when I call Barrett's name, he tries to hide his Verminoids game under a small pile of leaves next to him. Check it out.
4: Hey, Barrett.
1: Oh, hey. Hey, Matthew.
4: Hey.
0: I thought you were supposed to be trimming the hedge.
1: I am trimming it. Well, I'm scouting out the area first. You know, seeing what needs to get trimmed. What about you? Weren't you supposed to be doing something for Mom?
0: Cleaning the flower beds. I finished that a long time ago. Matthew and I are going into the woods to check out something really awesome.
1: Yeah, well, have fun with that.
0: You want to come see? It's really cool.
1: I'm busy.
0: With what? Scratching ant bites and playing Verminoids?
1: I'm not playing Verminoids. Who said I was playing Verminoids?
0: Well, I couldn't help but notice the concave indentations in your thumbs. About the size of the buttons on your game, I would think.
1: Yeah, well, my thumbs haven't puffed out since I was playing earlier. A lot earlier. Like, nowhere near to the present. And it takes thumbs a while to, repuff.
0: Yeah.
4: Wow, how did you even see that, Emily? I was still back at the ant-biting part.
0: Basic powers of observation. So, Barrett, you want to see what we found in the woods or not?
2: Hey, Barrett, have you started trimming the hedge yet?
1: Yeah. I mean, no, actually. Emily wants to show me something in the woods. I'll be right back.
2: Okay, but make it quick. I really want that hedge trimmed today. And not today somewhere in the world. Today, my time.
1: That's an affirmative.
2: Thank you.
0: Now let's get out of here.
4: Well, I hope this is good. Like a crashed spaceship or a nest of radioactive snakes.
5: I think Verminoids is warping your brain.
4: I wasn't playing Verminoids!
5: The subconscious mind has a tendency to manipulate even casual conversation.
4: Huh? Quiet, you two. We're almost there. See it?
5: See what?
4: That raccoon's nest inside the log, just over there. It has baby raccoons in it. I think they're newborn.
5: Cool.
1: Where? All I see is an old French fry carton.
4: Don't get too close. Mother raccoons get very protective of their babies.
1: Is she even in there?
5: Probably. I'll bet she's deeper in the log, sleeping.
1: Sleeping? In the middle of the day?
5: Sure. They're nocturnal. They forage for food at night.
4: Well done, Matthew. I didn't know you were such an expert on raccoons.
5: Yeah, I know a little about a lot of things. Sometimes I can almost feel my brain flex.
1: All right. It's been lovely, really. But I think I ought to head back now and play, trim that hedge or something. Thank you for the nature walk, Mr. and Mrs. Sherlock Einstein.
5: Sherlock Einstein? You are so confused. Which comes from...
1: It's not from playing Verminoids, which I wasn't playing under the tree.
5: I was going to say that it comes from not studying at school.
1: Oh, right. Well, okay. So, bye-bye. So long. Thanks for the distraction. It's been, unbelievable. A real life-changer.
5: Your brother is,
4: Yeah, I know. It was no surprise that when we returned to the backyard, the hedge still hadn't been trimmed. It was also no surprise to find Barrett under the tree. What was a surprise was that he was pacing around and talking to himself.
5: I'm sorry, Em, but I think the cheese has finally slipped off your brother's cracker.
1: This can't be happening! This just can't be happening!
4: What's wrong, Barrett?
1: Nothing. Not a thing!
5: You lost your Verminoids game.
1: What? How do you know that? I mean... If I had been playing it in the first place, which I wasn't,
5: I noticed that your thumbs were repuffed.
4: Nicely observed. So, Barrett, why don't you just own up to it? You were playing the game, and now you've lost it.
1: All right, fine. Yes, I admit it. I was playing Verminoids. But when I came back from our little field trip, it was gone. Do you hear me? It's gone!
4: Calm down, Barrett. Hand-operated computer games don't just disappear.
1: Do you know how long I've worked to get where I am on that game? Do you have any idea what it means to lose something so precious?
4: Okay, take it easy. Let's just look around for any clues about what happened. There used to be a lot of leaves here. Something disturbed the area.
1: It was me. I was tearing the place apart looking for my game.
4: Yeah, but look at the footprints in the dirt. Here and here. See? The prints have a star logo on the tread. Those are Starburst shoes. And if I'm not very much mistaken...
1: Let me look. Hey! Leg on my foot!
5: Nope, no star on the bottom.
1: I could have told you that. Starburst shoes are very last season. Hey, wait a minute. You know who wears shoes like that?
2: Hey, Barrett, Nelson Swanson was just over here looking for you. He said he had something to show you.
1: Nelson!
2: Funny thing, I couldn't help but notice that the hedges are, shall we say, untouched?
1: Oh, yeah, sorry, Dad. Uh-huh. Don't worry, I'm on it.
2: You know, you're killing your day. If you just got the job done, you could get on with other things.
1: Yeah, I know, and I will, honest.
2: Okay, well, I'll see you a little later.

0: Right. But don't solve the case without me.
1: I wouldn't dream of it.
2: Now on the Adventures in Odyssey Club, Zoe wants to work for the school magazine.
1: I have to submit my best articles to the Parliament press editors,
2: but another student's in the way.
3: The Parliament only has one reporter spot left, and Von Hartman's after it.
2: And when a hallway incident starts rumors?
4: I heard Von's a total bully. He pushed a girl down in the hallway yesterday.
5: That was me.
6: If Von's banned from the middle school grounds, Zoe gets the position on the magazine.
2: Will the truth come to light? Find out only on the Adventures in Odyssey Club.
0: Well, I'll be. If it isn't Nelson Swanson himself, laying in his dad's hammock as if he didn't have a care in the world. And what's that he's playing with?
7: Oh, hi, Barrett. Guess what?
0: Guess what? Yeah, I could do that. I'll guess that you're playing Verminoids.
8: Wait, Barrett, hold on.
7: Hi, Matthew. Look, I'm trying to vanquish a drool bat.
0: Oh, yes, I can see that. I vanquished a few in my lifetime. Vanquished quite a few, in fact.
7: That's why I was looking for you a little earlier.
0: I bet you were.
7: I wanted to ask you about power cells in Feswig's castle.
0: Like, maybe how to steal some?
7: Steal some?
0: Like you stole my Verminoids game?
7: Like I stole... What?
0: Like you stole my Verminoids game!
7: I stole your Verminoids game.
0: Yes!
7: Me!
0: Who else am I talking to?
7: Me.
0: Exactly!
9: This could go on for hours.
7: You're joking, right?
0: What? Joking? Nelson! Do you think I don't have eyes in my head?
9: I'm sure there's a rational explanation for this. Nelson, where did you get this game?
7: According to Barrett, I stole it.
0: See? I told you so! Confession's good for the soul, Nelson. I'm proud of you for admitting that you have a problem. Now just give me back my game and I'll be on my way.
7: Barrett, you have to listen very carefully to what I'm about to say. Ready?
0: Go for it!
7: I did not steal your game! I bought it yesterday with money I earned doing yard work around the neighborhood.
0: Oh boy, here we go again. Man, this is so textbook. Denial, denial, denial. Shame is a prison, Nelson, and you aren't inmate.
9: Nelson, can I see your game for just a second?
7: Sure.
0: Matthew, what are you doing?
9: When you first buy Verminoids, you have to log into their website and register a unique identification name that can't be changed. The login here is set for... Nelson Swanson. See? There's no doubt about it. This game is absolutely his.
0: Oh. I see. I forgot about that login thingy.
7: Can I have my game back now?
9: Sure, Nelson. Here you go.
7: Thanks.
0: Well, you know, this should teach us all a very important lesson. Don't you think? Never, under any circumstances, jump to conclusions. It's a valuable tip for life. Yes, sir.
9: Okay, we're leaving now.
7: Good idea.
0: I can't believe you thought he was a thief.
9: Right. Let's go, oh great detective.
1: While Barrett made a fool of himself over at Nelson's, I stayed back to look over the scene. The most obvious thing was that the leaves that had been there in abundance earlier were now gone. But something else caught my eye.
9: Hi, Emily. Any luck?
1: Maybe. How about you guys?
9: Barrett?
0: I think I should probably just be quiet for a while.
1: Really? Nice work, Matthew.
9: Thanks. What are you looking at?
1: Ants.
9: Ants?
1: See the line of them down there? I think this is where the anthill was. I suspect it was under the leaves. The leaves that are now gone. You were bitten by ants earlier, right, Barrett?
9: You can just nod your head.
0: Mm-hmm.
1: And did you see the anthill?
9: I think you're going to have to answer out loud.
0: I didn't see any hill, but I sure felt some ants.
1: That's the point. There was an anthill here at the base of the tree. But look at the gouge marks around where it was.
9: This whole area looks like it was completely annihilated by something powerful and low to the ground. Something like...
0: A lawnmower!
1: More than likely.
0: Oh, no! But that means... Dad!
1: Wait, Barrett. He really didn't learn anything about jumping to conclusions, did he?

0: We better hurry.
1: Well, I guess that just about does it.
2: Dad! Dad!
1: Oh, hey, Barrett. Son, I'm looking at my hedges and noticing that they're pretty much the same length and shape as they were this morning.
2: Yeah. Dad, sorry. I really am going to get around to it,
1: You need to get around to it now.
0: Hey, Dad.
1: Oh, hey, Em. Matthew?
3: Hi, Mr. Jones.
2: I'll do the hedges, I promise. But, can I look in the lawnmower bag?
1: What? All right, now what's going on?
0: His Verminoids game is gone, Dad. He was playing it under the tree and...
2: Emily!
0: What?
1: Verminoids again. Well, I guess that works out well then.
2: Why?
1: Because you're banned from playing for a week.
2: What?
1: Shall we make it 2 weeks?
2: But, let's talk about this.
0: Barrett, there's no point in haggling over something you don't have. Can we open the mulching bag on the mower, Dad?
1: Why?
0: His game may be in there.
1: Really? You think I hit it with the lawnmower? Well, I'm sure I would have heard something.
0: Mind if we look, just in case?
1: Yeah, well, be my guest.
2: Oh, no! I can't look!
3: Then close your eyes, Barrett. This won't be pretty.
0: No. Nothing.
2: Nothing? Well, that's great! Right? Isn't that great?
0: Wait a minute.
3: Hide your eyes again, Barrett.
0: What's this?
1: That is what's left of a yogurt cup.
2: Can I open my eyes yet?
3: You're good, Barrett. Yogurt cup.
1: Yeah, I've run over a few pieces of trash in the yard today. It's Mr. Farrell's dog again. I am going to have to talk to him about it. I also got what was left of that power bar I gave you earlier, Barrett.
2: Oh. Whew.
0: Wait a minute. I think I can solve part of this mystery.
3: Which part?
0: About the trash. It's probably not the neighbor's dog.
1: Well, why do you say that?
0: Didn't Mom say she found the trash knocked over earlier this morning?
1: She did.
0: And I happen to know that the Farrell's dog is a golden retriever. See? The teeth marks on this yogurt cup are too small for that dog.
3: Then...
0: It's our mama raccoon.
1: A raccoon? Well, that makes perfect sense.
2: Look, this is all good news for the mystery of our trash, but where's my game?
3: I know. Mama raccoon stole your game.
2: Really? Well, let's go get it.
0: Wait, no.
2: What now?
0: Raccoons forage at night, so your game went missing at the wrong time.
2: Then where is it? If Nelson didn't take it, or the lawnmower didn't eat it, did the ants carry it down inside their little anthill?
0: Probably not, but... That's it! The anthill! 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
2: What are you looking for? We've already searched everywhere under the tree.
0: I don't want to look under it. I want to look in it.
2: My video game climbed up that tree? Now you're getting silly.
0: No, look there.
1: Wait a minute, Emily. Yeah, I see what you're talking about.
2: It's a bird's nest. A big bird's nest.
1: Yeah, it looks like a crow's nest to me. And they have been all over the place today.
2: Is it? I mean, that's great. So?
0: Barrett, you said you ate half of Dad's energy bar before you came outside, right?
2: Yeah, chocolate. Kind of messy, but I ate the whole thing.
0: And then you played Verminoids under this tree.
2: Yeah.
0: Now look what's left of the anthill. Those gouge marks. The lawnmower didn't do that. A crow did it. They like ants. And my guess is that the crow smelled the chocolate from your fingers that wound up on the game and
2: took it back to its nest.
0: Yes.
1: Look, he's up there. I can see him.
2: Crows can carry something that size?
0: Sure.
3: The crow probably thought it was a big nut or something.
0: That's right. Oh, wait a minute. Do you know what crows do with nuts?
2: Don't tell me he's up there eating my game.
3: Oh, it's worse than that. First, they try to crack them open with their beaks, and if that doesn't work, they fly really high and drop it onto something hard.
2: What? There it goes!
0: And it's got the game!
2: After it!
1: I am never going to get that hedge trimmed.
2: Where is he going?
0: The street! He's going to drop it on...
2: No!
0: The street.
2: Oops. My game!
0: Wait, Barrett, a car is coming.
2: It's Mom! Stop, Mom! My game!
3: Oh, this is bad.
7: Hey, everybody!
8: Wait, what's wrong? What happened? Did I hit something?
1: Oh, hey, honey.
8: What's going on here?
0: You ran over his Verminoids game.
8: But what was it doing in the middle of the road?
0: It's a long story.
8: No, I don't understand. Simon!
1: Oh, don't ask me. My mind is reeling from all the practical lesson points I could give to Barrett right now.
0: You may want to let him get over his grief before you lay into him.
1: Yeah, maybe. Or maybe not.
3: While you're deciding, you might want to get him out of the middle of the road first.
1: Yeah, good idea. Well, son, I don't think it's fixable.
3: They're not made to be dropped 30 feet.
0: But do you see how smart that crow was? I think it knew Mom was coming. They drop things under cars to help break them open.
8: Emily, honey, I don't think your brother is enjoying your appreciation of nature.
3: No. It's going to take me forever to get back to the level I was on.
1: Actually, it won't.
3: It won't?
1: No, because you won't be getting another game. It has become way too important to you, Barrett. You've stalled, lied, falsely accused a friend, neglected your responsibilities. I think we're going to have to readjust your priorities. Now, about that hedge.
3: The hedge. Right, Dad. I'm on it.
1: Okay. But I will say that I am impressed, Emily. You did some excellent detective work today.
0: Thanks, Dad.
1: Oh, and you too, Matthew.
2: Yeah, the regular Mr. and Mrs. Sherlock Einstein.
1: Hedge.
2: Go on.
0: And so ended my very first case, the one that began my career as Emily Jones' private investigator.
2: And our new company.
0: And our new company, the Jones and Parker Detective Agency. Mystery is our middle name.
2: Wait a minute, you just made that up.
0: Yeah, so?
2: But mystery isn't our middle name. Technically, detective is the middle name because it's in the middle of the name.
0: Well, we can't be the Jones and Parker Mystery Agency.
2: I didn't say we should. But if you're going to come up with a motto, you should at least talk it over with your partner.
0: Sidekick.
2: Partner?
0: Let it go, Matthew. Cue the theme music.
2: Whoa, we have theme music?
9: Let's hope we'll get to hear more mysteries featuring the Jones and Parker Detective Agency. And speaking of mysteries, I'm going to give you one to solve. Ready? What did you learn from today's show? Maybe it's a watched hedge never trims, or a video game in the hand is worth two in the bushes. Well, I think I'll let you investigate this one for yourself. But here's a clue. Check out Proverbs 15:19 in your Bible. Let me know what you find. After you read that verse, be sure to write to us when you solve the case of the missing theme. The address is Adventures in Odyssey, Colorado Springs, Colorado, 80995. 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Today's adventure is included in album 51, Take It From the Top, along with 11 other episodes. Adventures in Odyssey is a presentation of Focus on the Family. Game for a Mystery was written by the intriguing Kirby Atkins, with sound design by the enigmatic Christopher Deal, and music by the secretive Tim Hall. Hossman. Our cast included Christina Pacelli, Andy Pessoa, Zach Callison, and Joe McCrary. And I'm the abstract, mysterious, inscrutable Chris, hoping you'll join us again next time for more Adventures in Odyssey.

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1: 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Since coming to Teen Challenge, I'm finally getting set free, and I can feel it every day. That want to go drink is no longer in my head anymore, and I owe that all to God.
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2: Here's Western Alaska's weather forecast from KICY AM 850. For eastern Norton Sound and the Nulato Hills, including Eloquit and Chactulik. Today, cloudy with a chance of showers and snow showers. Highs in the mid-40s, west winds to 10. And tonight, cloudy with a chance of snow showers. Showers likely in the evening, then a chance of showers after midnight. Lows in the lower 30s, south winds to 10. For St. Lawrence Island, including Gamble and Suwunga. Today, cloudy with a slight chance of snow showers and showers. Highs in the mid-30s, light winds. And tonight, a slight chance of showers in the evening, mostly cloudy with a slight chance of snow showers, lows in the mid-20s, light winds. For the Bering Strait coast, including Gamble and Suwunga, today cloudy with a slight chance of snow showers and showers, highs in the mid-30s, light winds. And tonight, a slight chance of showers in the evening, mostly cloudy with a slight chance of snow showers, lows in the mid-20s, light winds. For the Bering Strait coast, including Brevik Mission and Shishmaref, today, mostly cloudy with a slight chance of snow showers and showers. Highs in the lower 40s, southwest winds to 10. And tonight, mostly cloudy with a slight chance of showers and snow showers. Lows in the upper 20s, south winds to 10. For the Yukon Delta Coast, including Ninumikwa and Hooper Bay. Today, cloudy, a slight chance of snow showers. Highs in the lower 30s, north winds to 20. And tonight, cloudy with a chance of snow showers, lows in the mid-20s, southeast winds to 15. For the lower Yukon River, including Russian Mission and Pilot Station. Today, partly sunny, a slight chance of snow showers, highs in the lower 30s, north winds around 15. And tonight, mostly cloudy, a slight chance of snow showers in the evening, then a chance of snow showers after midnight. Lows in the mid-20s, northeast winds to 15. For the Kuskokwim Delta, including Aniak and Chivak. Today, mostly cloudy, a slight chance of rain showers and snow showers. Highs in the 30s. Variable wind, 10 miles an hour. And tonight, mostly cloudy with a slight chance of rain showers and snow showers in the evening. Lows in the upper 20s. South winds, 15. And for the southern Seward Peninsula coast, including Nome and Gullivan. Today, mostly cloudy, a chance of snow showers and showers, highs in the lower 40s, northeast winds to 10. And tonight, cloudy with a chance of showers and snow showers, lows in the upper 20s, light winds. I'm Cody Nettie, weather forecast from KICY AM 850.

0: Jacob was the grandson of Abraham and the father of Joseph. His story gives us a powerful look at deep identity transformation, the kind God wants to bring into each of our lives. From his upbringing, his sojourning, to his homecoming, we'll meet a man who had to come to the end of himself to find the significance he sought. Stay with us. From Chicago, this is the Moody Church Hour, a weekly broadcast of worship and teaching with Pastor Philip Miller. Today, the third in a series of messages about identity traps. Our Bible character to learn from will be Jacob, who sought significance through power. Here now is Pastor Philip, along with worship leader Tim Stafford and executive pastor Bill Burchie.
1: Well, hey, everybody, and welcome to the Moody Church. We're so glad you're joining us today, whether you're right here in the room or joining us online or by radio. We're so grateful that we get to worship the Lord our God together as a family. Today, we're going to be looking at the story of Jacob from the Old Testament and how he fell into the trap of trying to find the significance his soul needed through power. And we're going to discover the ultimate freedom that Jesus can provide as we find our identity as children of the living God. Would you bow your heads and pray with me as we begin? Let's pray. Father, we thank you that you are the one who tells us who we really are. You are the one who gives us a sense of freedom and power as beloved children of God. Help us to rest in that deeper identity today as we rediscover the gospel from the Old Testament. We pray this in Jesus' name. Amen.

Amen. Let's pray. Our Father, indeed, by the blood of your Son, Jesus, we have been washed clean of all of our sin, past, present, and future, brought from darkness into light. We thank you and we praise you that you reached down and you saved us, completely undeserved, but as an expression of your great love. We praise you in Jesus' name. Amen. Amen. Please be seated.

Well, welcome back to Identity Traps. We're looking at nine ways we lose ourselves and the one way that Jesus makes us whole. We're talking about identity, and it turns out that at the root of identity are three deep needs. We all need a sense of self that gives us significance. We need to know that we matter. Security, we need to know that we're safe. And satisfaction, we need to know that we're fulfilled. And God made us, we're learning in this series, to find those deep identity needs met in Him. But instead, we look to everything else other than God. We look to people. We look for their approval, their acceptance, to try to find our significance, security, and satisfaction. We look to power, status, control, to try to feed those needs. We look to possessions. Look at all the stuff I've got, to try to shore up ourselves. Instead of looking to our Father and Creator to know who we are as children of God, we look to ourselves and to the creation and find ourselves living as orphans in the universe, fending for ourselves. And at first, that orphan-hearted life is something we can't avoid. We have to do it because our sin has separated us from God and we are estranged from Him as our Father. But then Jesus came, the good news of the gospel. Jesus came to rescue us. He dies in our place for our sake, bearing all of our sin and shame, our broken identities upon Himself, and rises again to offer us a new identity in Him, His own righteous identity, pleasing before the Father, so that by grace, through faith in Christ, we have a new identity as children of God. We are restored, don't you see, to our created identity. We are children of God. And this identity that is now ours in Christ as children of God is our past, present, and future reality if we believe in Jesus Christ. We are children of God already. That is our standing in Christ. We are justified in Him. It is our growing reality. Day by day, as we walk by the Spirit, it is our sanctified reality. And it will one day be fully ours in glory when we see Jesus face to face. When we see Him as He is, we will know ourselves for who we truly are. That will be our glorification. 1 John 3, verses 2 to 3 says it beautifully. Beloved, we are God's children now. That's our present reality, and what we will be has not yet appeared. So we're waiting for the fullness. But we know that when He appears, we shall be like Him, for we shall see Him as He is. And everyone who thus hopes in Him purifies, present tense, purifies himself as he is pure. This process right here, right now, of purification, sanctification, growing in Christ-likeness happens increasingly as we remember who our Father is, so that we remember who we in fact are, so that we can learn to act like ourselves. So in this series, we are looking at nine different Bible characters who each fall into one of these nine permutations of orphan-hearted identity traps. And then each of these characters will discover the grace of God and learn to live in their true identity as His beloved children. And we're praying that as we look at these lives, we will resonate with one or two of these. And then in seeing their own transformation, we will realize what our own transformation might look like. So today we're going to look at Jacob's identity trap. Jacob's identity trap, which is seeking significance through power. Seeking significance through power. Jacob was the grandson of Abraham and the father of Joseph that we looked at last time. So you have Abraham, Isaac, Jacob, and then Joseph. We're going back to Jacob today, a little rewind. And Jacob's story is a powerful look
at the deep identity transformation that God wants to do in each and every one of our lives. And so it's really important for us to lean in this morning. We're going to be looking at Genesis 25 to Genesis 32. And to sort our thoughts out, we're going to look at Jacob's upbringing, Jacob's sojourning, and Jacob's homecoming. Jacob's upbringing, sojourning, and homecoming. That's our plan for this morning. Would you bow your heads? Let's pray together as we turn to God's holy word. Father, we gather this morning in great need, in great weakness, helplessness, asking that you can do, will do, what only you can do. That you would change us by the power of your Holy Spirit. Would you do a deep work in our life, in our soul, in our identities this morning? We pray this in the matchless name of Jesus. Amen. Amen. So first of all, Jacob's upbringing, his upbringing. Jacob's story actually begins even before he was born. Isaac and Rebekah were married, and they conceived twins, and their names were Jacob and, anybody know the other one? Esau, Jacob and Esau. And in the womb, Rebekah felt something weird. She felt them wrestling and struggling with one another in the womb, didn't know what was going on. Maybe she thought she was having a miscarriage or something. She prays to God and asks him, what on earth is happening? And this is what he said, Genesis 25, 23, two nations are in your womb, and two peoples within you shall be divided. The one shall be stronger than the other, the older shall serve the younger. So sure enough, when Rebekah, her time to give birth comes, the first child comes out strong and hairy and redheaded, and she calls him Esau, which means red, okay? And the second one comes out clinging to Esau's heel with his hand, like trying to, like, get back in here, I'm coming out first, okay? And so she names him Jacob, which means heel grabber, schemer, conniver. Like, he'll do anything to get ahead in life. So these are the brothers. And as they grow up, there's lots of sibling rivalry. Esau becomes his father's favorite. Isaac, the dad, loves wild game. And so Esau becomes this skilled hunter. He's an outdoorsman. He's a man's man. Yeah, he's brawny, and he has chest hair and shops at Cabela's, you know, that sort of thing. And Jacob is a mama's boy, okay? Stays at home, keeps his hands clean. He enjoys culinary arts, and he's thoughtful and sensitive. So you get the picture here, okay? And Jacob grows up with this prophecy hanging over his head. One of the boys will be stronger than the other. Which one is that? Esau. Esau's the strong one. And the older will serve the younger. Esau's the older one. Esau, the strong one, will in fact serve Jacob, the younger one. So this prophecy is hanging over Jacob and Esau's life. It's a recipe for disaster. Now, years go by, and one day Esau comes in from a long day of working in the fields. He's exhausted, he's starving, and Jacob has a stew on. And Esau smells it, and he wanted it so bad. Stomach rumbling. Genesis 25, 31 to 33. Jacob said, sell me your birthright now. Esau said, I'm about to die. Of what use is my birthright to me? Jacob said, swear it to me now. So he swore to him and sold his birthright to Jacob. Now, the birthright is a little opaque to us. These were the days of primogeniture, where the oldest child was given a double inheritance from the father as by rights of birth. And so Esau here concedes
his double inheritance when his father dies for a bowl of stew. You go, wait a minute, what is going on? You see, Jacob's been waiting for this moment. He knows Esau. He knows he's grumpy and impulsive when he's hangry. And when he comes back from the fields, he'll do almost anything to grab a meal. And Jacob exploits his brother, cheats him out of his inheritance. This is pretty bad, right? But it's nothing to what Jacob did later. Isaac, the father, as he ages, his eyes didn't work so well. And one day he calls Esau in and says, I want you to go hunting and bring back some of my favorite game. I want you to prepare it the way I love it, because today I'm going to give you the blessing as my firstborn son. I'm going to give you the blessing of the firstborn. You say, what is the blessing of the firstborn? Well, it was a unique blessing that was given to the oldest child to assume the role of patriarch within the family. So this means it is a blessing that confers leadership upon Esau's life over his entire family, including his brothers and sisters, which would include Jacob. So off into the woods, Esau heads out to get this meal. Rebecca, mom, overhears the plan and schemes with Jacob, her favorite. They decide to cook a meal and put Esau's clothing on Jacob so he's got his musk, you know. Rebecca puts goat hair on Jacob's arms, hands, and neck so that he'll feel like Esau. Have you ever felt goat hair? It's nasty. It is wiry and coarse and prickly. So Esau is one hairy dude. It's like a human Brillo pad, okay? So now Jacob sneaks in with this food and this adornment now to fool Isaac. Genesis 27, verses 18 down to 27. So he went into his father and said, my father. And he said, here I am. Who are you, my son? Jacob said to his father, I am Esau, your firstborn. I have done as you told me. Now sit up and eat my game, that your soul may bless me. But Isaac said to his son, how is it that you have found it so quickly, my son? He answered, because the Lord your God granted me success. Woo-hoo, this is interesting. Then Isaac said to Jacob, please come near me that I might feel you, my son, and know whether you are really my son Esau or not. So Jacob went near to Isaac, his father, who felt him and said, the voice is Jacob's voice, but the hands are the hands of Esau. And he did not recognize him because his hands were hairy like his brother Esau's hands. So he blessed him and said, are you really my son Esau? And he answered, I am. Then he said, bring it near to me that I may eat some of my son's game and bless you. So he brought it to him and he ate and brought him wine and he drank. And his father Isaac said to him, come near me and kiss me, my son. So he came near and kissed him. And Isaac smelled the smell of his garments and blessed him. So Jacob, not Esau, receives the blessing of the firstborn. Now, how old, just for a moment, how old do you think Jacob is when he pulls this stunt? If you had to guess, how old do you think he is? Just shout out a number. How old? 40, 30, 15, 18. He's 76 years old. 76 years old. This is messed up, okay? Super messed up. Esau is furious. Jacob cheated him out of his inheritance. Now he's cheated him out of his blessing. And in Genesis 27, 41, this is what we read. Now Esau hated Jacob because of the blessing with which his father had blessed him. And Esau said to himself, the days of mourning for my father are approaching, and then I will kill my brother, Jacob. So Jacob flees from home, fearing for his life. And he goes to the only place he can think. He goes to stay with his crazy uncle, Laban.
But on the way, Jacob will encounter God in a dream. God appeared in a dream and renewed with him the covenant that he had made with his grandfather Abraham, with his father Isaac. He now makes the covenant with Jacob. And when Jacob awakes, he calls the place Bethel, the house of God. And he sets up a stone to mark the spot. And then Jacob says this, very interesting, Genesis 28, verses 20 to 22. Then Jacob made a vow, saying, "If God will be with me and keep me in this way that I go, and will give me bread to eat and clothing to wear, so that I come again to my father's house in peace, then the Lord shall be my God. And this stone which I have set up for a pillar shall be God's house. And of all that you give me, I will give a full tenth to you." Now, this is unbelievable, isn't it? Do you see what he's doing? He's bargaining with God. He's bargaining. If you're with me, if you keep me as I go, if you give me bread and clothing, if you bring me back home in peace, then I'll tell you what, you can be my God. This place can be your house, and I'll give you 10% of my stuff. Who says that? This is so audacious. Jacob's like, look, just because you're the God of Abraham and the God of my father Isaac doesn't mean I'm going to take you as my God. You're going to have to prove yourself. Tell you what, God, I'll give you an audition. Let's see how you do. Now, at this point, we have enough to gain a sense of Jacob's identity trap. Jacob wants significance, doesn't he? He wants significance. He wants to be recognized as the leader of his family. He wants to be successful and prosperous. He wants the favor and blessing of God on his life. He wants to be at the top. And how will he go about getting this significance? What's his chosen strategy? Power. Power. He's scheming. He's conniving, he's controlling, he's manipulating, isn't he? Jacob's identity is built around gaining significance through power. Jacob is going to grab significance by the throat and make sure he gets it no matter what. He's not going to leave it up to chance, and he's not going to leave it up to God either. Jacob is going to power his way to the significance he thinks he deserves. That's Jacob's upbringing, okay? His upbringing. Now, let's look at his sojourning. Having enraged Esau, Jacob now flees to go live with Uncle Laban, who decides he'll give him a job. And it turns out that Laban is just as conniving and crafty and scheming and manipulative as Jacob is. Look at this. Genesis 29. I'm going to look at a variety of verses here. Then Laban said to Jacob, "Because you are my kinsman, should you therefore serve me for nothing? I'm going to pay you. Tell me, what should your wages be?" Now Laban had two daughters. The name of the older was Leah, and the name of the younger was Rachel. Leah's eyes were weak, but Rachel was beautiful in form and appearance. Jacob loved Rachel. And he said, "I will serve you 7 years for your youngest daughter, Rachel." Laban said, "It is better that I give her to you than that I should give her to any other man. So stay with me." Jacob served 7 years for Rachel, and they seemed to him as but a few days because of the love he had for her. Then Jacob said to Laban, "Give me my wife that I may go into her, for my time is completed." So Laban gathered together all the people of the place and made a feast. But in the evening he took his daughter Leah and brought her to Jacob, and he went into her. And in the morning, behold, it was Leah. And Jacob said to Laban, "What is this you have done to me? Did I not serve you for Rachel? Why then have you deceived me?" Laban said, "It is not so done in our country to give the younger before the firstborn.
Complete the week of this one, the honeymoon, and we will give you the other also in return for serving me another 7 years. Jacob did so and completed her week. Then Laban gave him his daughter Rachel to be his wife. And so Jacob went in to Rachel also, and he loved Rachel more than Leah and served Laban for another 7 years. Now, obviously, very, very messed up. Yes? Okay, so many levels of messed up here. Okay? It's a polygamous society. This is obviously really goofy. But do you see the ironic, tragic twist to all of this? Think about it. When was the last time we saw someone deceived in a tent, in the dark, where one of the parties had weak eyes and where there was a false identity switch? When was the last time we saw that? The last time Jacob was the deceiver, this time he's deceived. Don't you see? Jacob's getting a taste of his own medicine. The schemer has been scammed. And notice the sting of Laban's words. It is not so done in our country to give the younger before the firstborn. Oh, in our country, the younger doesn't usurp the firstborn. There's no mistaking his words, is it? You see the ironic comeuppance that's happening here. Jacob finds himself now insignificant and powerless in the face of Laban's manipulation and scheming. Jacob finds himself insignificant, powerless in the face of Laban's manipulation and scheming. Do you see this? His strategy for identity is unraveling. He's been thwarted and frustrated. He's been beaten at his very own game. Building a life of significance through power only works until someone more powerful comes along. And Jacob has finally met his match in Laban. Do you see that? Now, Jacob and Laban are going to go several more rounds with one another, trying to scheme and connive and best one another. And Jacob always seems to come out on top. He grows wealthier and wealthier at Laban's expense. And after 20 years, he's worn out his welcome. Tensions are running high. And so God appears to him and tells him to go back to the land of his fathers. We've seen his upbringing, his sojourning, and now let's look at Jacob's homecoming, his homecoming. Genesis 31, verse 3. Then the Lord said to Jacob, "Return to the land of your fathers and to your kindred, and I will be with you." So now at the age of 97 years of age, Jacob returns to Canaan, to the land of promise, the land of the covenant. Notice it's capital L-O-R-D. This is the covenant-keeping God who is inviting him back into the covenant land of promise. But Jacob remembers why he left. He remembers the fury in Esau's eyes. It's been 21 years. The question is, how strong a grudge has Esau been holding? So Jacob, as he approaches the land, sends messengers ahead of him, some of his servants, to alert Esau to his presence, that he's coming back, and to gauge Esau's reaction. And so the report comes back and they say, "Esau is coming to meet you, and there's 400 men with him." Jacob blows a gasket. That's in the Hebrew here. He blows a gasket because this is a small army. And Jacob realizes he's in deep trouble. And watch this. In desperation, Jacob cries out to God for help for the first time in his 97-year-old life. Genesis 32, verses 9 to 12. And Jacob said, "O God of my father Abraham, and God of my father Isaac, O Lord, who said to me, 'Return to your country and to your kindred, that I may do you good,' I am not worthy of all the least of the deeds of steadfast love and all the faithfulness that you have shown your servant.
For with only my staff I crossed this Jordan River, and now I have become two camps. Please deliver me from the hand of my brother, from the hand of Esau, for I fear him, that he may come and attack me, the mothers and the children. But you said, I will surely do you good and make your offspring as the sand of the sea, which cannot be numbered for multitude. You know, they say there are no atheists in the foxhole, right? And Jacob all of a sudden gets really religious. He's in trouble and he cries out to God. Notice that he cries out to the God of his father Abraham and the God of his father Isaac, but he does not yet claim God for himself. Very important. And yet his tone is different from Bethel. Instead of demanding that God prove himself, he says, I'm not worthy of the least of the deeds of steadfast love and all the faithfulness you've shown to your servant. And he begs, please, please deliver me from Esau, for I fear him. Do you see? Something is happening to Jacob. He's afraid.

and it's going to prevent a sneak attack. You can't sneak up when you got a whole herd of cattle with you. You can't sneak up on anybody. And this way, if there is a fight, Jacob's going to be more nimble. So you see, Jacob's still working the angles here. He's still trying to manipulate the outcomes. He's still trying to use power to get ahead in life. But all that's about to change. Genesis 32, verses 22 to 24. The same night he arose and took his two wives, his two female servants, his 11 children, and crossed the ford of the Jabbok. He took them and sent them across the stream and everything else that he had. And Jacob was left alone, and a man wrestled with him until the breaking of the day. So Jacob makes this strategic crossing of the stream to put the water course between himself and Esau. He sends his family first, and he'll join them shortly. And here he is all alone. He's stressed. He's worried. He's done everything he can to kind of weasel his way out of this mess. But deep down, he knows it's not enough. He's outmatched. He's outnumbered. He's out of options. And then, bam, out of nowhere, he's ambushed in the night. This wrestling match ensues, and this 97-year-old man is now wrestling with everything he's got. And they wrestle, these two, all night, not because Jacob's so strong, he's 97 years old, but because God is wearing him down to the very end of his strength. Friends, God is wrestling Jacob to the end of himself. But Jacob is self-reliant to the core. He doesn't back down. You hit him, he hits back harder. He doesn't get mad, he gets even. Jacob is a tough old bird, and he won't admit defeat. Genesis 32, 25. And when the man saw that he did not prevail against Jacob, he touched his hip socket, and Jacob's hip was put out of joint as he wrestled with him. So Jacob won't give in. And so finally God flexes his strength and with a simple touch wrenches his hip right out of socket. And friends, God wounds Jacob's body to mend his soul. God wounds Jacob's body to mend his soul. God wrenches his hip to bring Jacob to the very end of himself, to bring him to a place of weakness and brokenness and powerlessness. And as Jacob lays there, defeated, wounded, helpless, powerless, can't wrestle anymore, he still won't let go. He won't let go of the God-man. Genesis 32, 26 to 28. Then he said, "Let me go, for the day has broken." But Jacob said, "I will not let you go unless you bless me." And he said to him, "What's your name?" And he said, "Jacob." Then he said, "Your name shall no longer be called Jacob, but Israel. For you have striven with God and with men and have prevailed." So Jacob knows he's been bested here. And he knows this is some sort of supernatural being because his hip was wrenched out with just a touch. But even in defeat, Jacob is still working the angles. Do you see this? He's still trying to stay on top. He's trying to stay in control. "I won't let you leave unless you bless me." And friends, Jacob wants God's blessings on his own terms, you see. But God will not be manipulated. God will not be manipulated. That's why God changes his name. Naming is the right of superiors. Parents name their kids. Kids name their stuffed animals, right? God changes Jacob's name. And friends, Jacob submits to the name change. This is huge. He finally submits. He finally yields. God says, "Your name shall no longer be called Jacob, heel grabber, cheater. That's not your identity anymore. Your new name will be Israel. For you have striven with God and with men and you have prevailed." Israel means God's striver. God's striver. What a great name is that? God's striver. And there's ambiguity in the name itself.

0: itself in the Hebrew. It's unclear in the name who the subject is and who the object is. So the question is it Jacob who strives with God? Because that's certainly been his past. He's been striving and wrestling and grasping. Or is it God who strives for Jacob? Is it God who strives for Jacob? Which is what Jacob desperately needs if he's going to have any future, any life. He needs God as his defender, his protector, his power. See, in the name of Israel is an invitation. Will Jacob keep striving with God, grasping for power, or will he finally surrender, trusting God to strive powerfully on his behalf? That's the question. Genesis 32:29, then Jacob asked him, "Please tell me your name." But he said, "Why is it that you ask my name?" And there he blessed him. Jacob's not quite ready. The heel grabber makes one final attempt to balance the scales. He asks for his victor's name, presumably so he could change his name. "You changed my name, now I'm going to change your name, God." But God won't play his game. He skirts the question, asking why. And then, friends, God blesses Jacob. Helpless, broken, weak, powerless Jacob is finally blessed by God. Genesis 30:32. So Jacob called the name of the place Peniel, saying, "For I have seen God face to face, and yet my life has been delivered." The sun rose upon him as he passed Penuel, limping because of his hip. Therefore, to this day, the people of Israel do not eat the sinew of the thigh that is on the hip socket, because he touched the socket of Jacob's hip on the sinew of the thigh. Jacob calls this place Peniel, the face of God. And as the sun rises, Jacob sets out and he's limping. He's limping. And friends, Jacob's limp is grace. Jacob's limp is grace. Because as Jacob limps his way toward Esau, he can't fight, he can't flee, he can only limp. Limp and trust. Limp and trust. Friends, the birthright, the blessings, the future, Jacob's own life, his family, all of it is beyond his control at this moment. He is powerless to do a thing. Do you see that? And with every flinching step, Jacob discovers, "I am weak, but he is strong. I am inadequate, but he is sufficient. I am powerless, but he is powerful." And friends, Jacob limps into his transformed identity as he now finds significance in surrendering to God. Do you see that? And God comes through for Jacob. God will strive for Israel. And the miraculous thing happens. Esau welcomes Jacob home with open arms because God has gone before Jacob. And from this day on, God is not just the God of Abraham and the God of Isaac, but he is the God of Jacob, the God of Israel. And Jacob learns that he can only inherit the blessings of God, not through power, but through frailty, not through control, but through surrender, not through strength, but through weakness, not by striving, but by grace. Jacob discovers the truth of what the Apostle Paul says when he writes, "For when I am weak, then I am strong. For his power is made perfect in weakness." See, in this moment, Jacob learns that instead of living as an orphan, trying to use power to make himself significant in life, there is a significance that can only be received by the grace of God. The very blessings that Jacob strived so hard to obtain through manipulation, power, and control, God intended to give to him as a gift of grace that would be received in childlike faith. And as Jacob's orphan heart is coming to the very end of himself, friends, right here, Israel's childlike trust is coming to life. It took a wrenched hip to align his soul. It took brokenness to make him whole. It took surrender to finally have significance. You see that? And friends, the significance our souls desperately need is found in surrendering ourselves to our Father. Friends, do you realize that in Jesus Christ, your Heavenly Father has crowned you with glory and honor? He has seated you with Christ in the heavenly places. He has adopted you as a son and daughter forever. He has given you an inheritance that can never perish, spoil, or fade, that's kept in heaven for you. And you don't have to scheme. You don't have to manipulate. You don't have to strive or endeavor or grasp after all these blessings of God. In fact, if you do, you will never have them. These blessings of God can only be received as gifts of grace, by grace alone, through faith alone, in Christ alone. The true significance our souls long for comes not through power, but through frailty. Not through control, but surrender. Not through strength, but weakness. Not through striving, but by grace. Friends, true significance comes through childlike trust. For his power is made perfect in weakness. And when I am weak, then I am strong. So if you want an identity that is chock full of significance, remember this. Jesus loves me, this I know, for the Bible tells me so. Little ones to him belong. They are weak, but he is strong. Yes, Jesus loves me. Yes, Jesus loves me. Yes, Jesus loves me. The Bible tells me so. Let's pray. Father, teach us to root our souls, our identity in you. To remember there's no higher calling, no greater honor, no more substantive significance in our lives than that which you give us by grace, to call us sons and daughters, to freely give this identity that we freely receive through the mercy of Jesus. Thank you that Jesus came to make all of this possible. We could never be children of God if it weren't for Jesus and his substitutionary atonement on the cross. But now that you have declared us your children, and we know one day we will be your children in glory, by your Holy Spirit, help us to live as your children right here, right now, to find the deep significance of our souls met in the reality of our childlike trust in who you are, that reminds us who we are, so we can live like ourselves, because Jesus loves us. We are weak, he is strong. We pray this in his matchless name. Amen. Amen.
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0: Amen. Would you stand as we close today? Let's surrender our lives to Jesus.
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0: Here's Western Alaska's weather forecast from KICY AM 850 for Eastern Norton Sound and the Nulato Hills, including Iqaluit and Chicxulub. Today, cloudy with a chance of showers and snow showers. Highs in the mid-40s, west winds to 10. And tonight, cloudy with a chance of snow showers. Showers likely in the evening, then a chance of showers after midnight. Lows in the lower 30s, south winds to 10. For St. Lawrence Island, including Gamble and Suwanga. Today, cloudy with a slight chance of snow showers and showers. Highs in the mid-30s, light winds. And tonight, a slight chance of showers in the evening, mostly cloudy with a slight chance of snow showers. Lows in the mid-20s, light winds. For the Bering Strait coast, including Gamble and Suwanga. Today, cloudy with a slight chance of snow showers and showers. Highs in the mid-30s, light winds. And tonight, a slight chance of showers in the evening, mostly cloudy with a slight chance of snow showers, lows in the mid-20s, light winds. For the Bering Strait coast, including Brevik Mission and Shishmaref. Today, mostly cloudy with a slight chance of snow showers and showers, highs in the lower 40s, southwest winds to 10. And tonight, mostly cloudy with a slight chance of showers and snow showers, lows in the upper 20s, south winds to 10. For the Yukon Delta coast, including Nunumikwa and Hooper Bay. Today, cloudy, a slight chance of snow showers, highs in the lower 30s, north winds to 20. And tonight, cloudy with a chance of snow showers, lows in the mid-20s, southeast winds to 15. For the lower Yukon River, including Russian Mission and Pilot Station. Today, partly sunny, a slight chance of snow showers, highs in the lower 30s, north winds around 15. And tonight, mostly cloudy, a slight chance of snow showers in the evening, then a chance of snow showers after midnight. Lows in the mid-20s, northeast winds to 15. For the Kuskokwim Delta, including Aniak and Chivak. Today, mostly cloudy, a slight chance of rain showers and snow showers. Highs in the 30s, variable wind 10 miles an hour. And tonight, mostly cloudy with a slight chance of rain showers and snow showers in the evening. Lows in the upper 20s, south winds to 15. And for the southern Seward Peninsula coast, including Nome and Gullivan. Today, mostly cloudy, a chance of snow showers and showers, highs in the lower 40s, northeast winds to 10. And tonight, cloudy with a chance of showers and snow showers, lows in the upper 20s, light winds. I'm Cody Netsy Weather Forecast from KICY AM 850.
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Here's Western Alaska's weather forecast from KICY AM 850 for Eastern Norton Sound and the Nulato Hills, including Eloquit and Chaktulik. Today, cloudy with a chance of showers and snow showers. Highs in the mid-40s, west winds to 10. And tonight, cloudy with a chance of snow showers. Showers likely in the evening, then a chance of showers after midnight. Lows in the lower 30s, south winds to 10. For St. Lawrence Island, including Gamble and Suwunga. Today, cloudy with a slight chance of snow showers and showers. Highs in the mid-30s, light winds. And tonight, a slight chance of showers in the evening, mostly cloudy with a slight chance of snow showers, lows in the mid-20s, light winds. For the Bering Strait coast, including Gamble and Suwunga. Today, cloudy with a slight chance of snow showers and showers, highs in the mid-30s, light winds. And tonight, a slight chance of showers in the evening, mostly cloudy with a slight chance of snow showers, lows in the mid-20s, light winds. For the Bering Strait coast, including Brevik,

0: Today, partly sunny, a slight chance of snow showers, highs in the lower 30s, north winds around 15. And tonight, mostly cloudy, a slight chance of snow showers in the evening, then a chance of snow showers after midnight, lows in the mid-20s, northeast winds to 15. For the Kuskokwim Delta, including Aniak and Chivak, today mostly cloudy, a slight chance of rain showers and snow showers, highs in the 30s, variable wind 10 miles an hour. And tonight, mostly cloudy with a slight chance of rain showers and snow showers in the evening, lows in the upper 20s, south winds to 15. And for the southern Seward Peninsula coast, including Nome and Gullivan, today mostly cloudy, a chance of snow showers and showers, highs in the lower 40s, northeast winds to 10. And tonight, cloudy with a chance of showers and snow showers, lows in the upper 20s, light winds. I'm Cody, and that's your weather forecast from KICY AM 850.
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0: Romans 12:9 should be the marching orders and the standard for all believers. Hi, I'm Chuck Swindoll. Here it is. Let love be without hypocrisy. That's it. Make sure your love is authentic. In other words, don't be a phony. Mean what you say. No hypocrisy, no lying. Mark Twain was once asked, "What's the difference between a liar and a person who tells the truth?" He answered, "Well, very simple. A liar has to have a better memory." When you're a hypocrite, you need a good memory. You need to remember what you said here and what you said over there. When you tell the truth, however, you don't have to remember anything. You just simply keep telling the truth. Love without hypocrisy.
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2: God said to Papa, knowing you'll be there.

Here's Western Alaska's weather forecast from KICY AM 850 for Eastern Norton Sound and the Nulato Hills, including Eheliklit and Chaktulik. Today, cloudy with a chance of showers and snow showers. Highs in the mid-40s, west winds to 10. And tonight, cloudy with a chance of snow showers. Showers likely in the evening, then a chance of showers after midnight. Lows in the lower 30s, south winds to 10. For St. Lawrence Island, including Gamble and Suwunga. Today, cloudy with a slight chance of snow showers and showers. Highs in the mid-30s, light winds. And tonight, a slight chance of showers in the evening, mostly cloudy with a slight chance of snow showers, lows in the mid-20s, light winds. For the Bering Strait coast, including Gamble and Suwunga, today cloudy with a slight chance of snow showers and showers, highs in the mid-30s, light winds. And tonight, a slight chance of showers in the evening, mostly cloudy with a slight chance of snow showers, lows in the mid-20s, light winds. For the Bering Strait coast, including Brevik Mission and Shishmaref, today, mostly cloudy with a slight chance of snow showers and showers. Highs in the lower 40s, southwest winds to 10. And tonight, mostly cloudy with a slight chance of showers and snow showers. Lows in the upper 20s, south winds to 10. For the Yukon Delta coast, including Ninumikwa and Hooper Bay. Today, cloudy, a slight chance of snow showers. Highs in the lower 30s, north winds to 20. And tonight, cloudy with a chance of snow showers. Lows in the mid-20s, southeast winds to 15. For the Lower Yukon River, including Russian Mission and Pilot Station. Today, partly sunny, a slight chance of snow showers. Highs in the lower 30s, north winds around 15. And tonight, mostly cloudy, a slight chance of snow showers in the evening, then a chance of snow showers after midnight. Lows in the mid-20s, northeast winds to 15. For the Kuskokwim Delta, including Aniak and Chivak. Today, mostly cloudy, a slight chance of rain showers and snow showers. Highs in the 30s. Variable wind at 10 miles an hour. And tonight, mostly cloudy with a slight chance of rain showers and snow showers in the evening. Lows in the upper 20s. South winds to 15. And for the southern Seward Peninsula coast, including Nome and Gullivan. Today, mostly cloudy, a chance of snow showers and showers. Highs in the lower 40s. Northeast winds at 10. And tonight, cloudy with a chance of showers and snow showers. Lows in the upper 20s, light winds. I'm Cody, and that's your weather forecast from KICY AM 850.

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1: 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Today, Wes answers the question, how does the Word of God bring you to true hope in Jesus Christ?
2: The Word of God is inspired. The Word of God is alive. The Word of God is eternal, and the Word of God is about Jesus. Maybe the Word of God is leading you to Jesus right now. Like a fire, it is burning in your heart, like those disciples said.
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2: Open your Bible this morning to Psalm 119, if you would, please. I want to talk to you today about the Word of God. The man David, if you know the story, the one who killed Goliath with a sling and a stone, became a great king of Israel. He wrote these words in Psalm 119, verse 9. He asked a question, how can a young man keep his way pure? By keeping it according to your word. With all my heart I have sought you. Do not let me wander from your commandments. Your word I have treasured in my heart that I may not sin against you. Blessed are you, O Lord. Teach me your statutes. With my lips I have told of all the ordinances of your mouth. I have rejoiced in the way of your testimonies as much as in all riches. I will meditate on your precepts and regard your ways. I shall delight in your statutes. I shall not forget your word. The word of God. The word of God is inspired. 2 Timothy chapter 3 says, all scripture is given by inspiration of God. What does that mean? 2 Peter chapter 1 says that no prophecy of Scripture was ever made by an act of human will, but men moved by the Holy Spirit spoke from God. They did not conjure ideas. They did not invoke their will. They did not propose their view of morality or conduct. They were moved by the Holy Spirit. And they spoke from God. The prophet Jeremiah, the Lord spoke to him and said, write all the words which I have spoken to you. The prophet Isaiah, the Lord said, write it on a tablet before them and inscribe it on a scroll. The word of God is inspired. You see the evidence of that in much of the content of the word of God that makes no human sense. It must be inspiration from God. Over 4,000 years ago, the man Job in an ancient Near Eastern rocky desert land, no technology, no internet, rudimentary educational systems, if at all, says that the God, he hangs the earth on nothing. How did he know that? Said of the water cycle, he draws up the drops of water which clouds pour down. He knew that the earth hung on nothing in the abyss of space long before it was ever scientifically confirmed millennia later. Except for 2,700 years ago, the prophet Isaiah said he stretches out the heavens like a curtain. 2,600 years ago, the prophet Jeremiah wrote, the host of heaven cannot be counted, and the sand of the sea cannot be measured. Now, either ancient goat herding societies without technology and telescopes and satellites took the greatest guess of all time in saying the host of heaven cannot be counted, or the word of God is inspired and they wrote it down. You want to hear from God? People say, I want to hear from the Lord. I want to know what he says. I want to know his will, his character, his ways. Open his word and he is speaking. And because it's inspired, the word of God is alive. 2 Kings chapter 22, back to the left in the Bible. The Word of God is uniquely alive. It is alive with the inspiration, the Spirit, and the power of the living God. It is unlike any other resource you can consume or behold in any way, in that it can diagnose and x-ray your soul and speak directly to your life. The Bible says the Word of God is living and active, sharper than any two-edged sword. It examines the soul and the heart of man. There was a construction project in the Old Testament. The great King Josiah, he commissioned the rebuilding of the temple in Jerusalem that had fallen for years into disrepair and neglect. And he commissioned a man, the priest Hilkiah, to go count the money and to begin to pay contractors and smash walls and remodel areas and give it great attention. And so he goes about the project, and in 2 Kings chapter 22 and verse 8 says this, "Then Hilkiah the high priest said to Shaphan the scribe, 'I have found the book of the law in the house of the Lord.' And Hilkiah gave the book to Shaphan, who read it. Shaphan the scribe came to the king and brought back word to the king and said, 'Your servants have emptied out the money that was found in the house and have delivered it into the hand of the workmen who have oversight of the house of the Lord.'" Verse 10, "Moreover, Shaphan the scribe told the king, saying, 'Hilkiah the priest has given me a book.' And Shaphan read it in the presence of the king. When the king heard the words of the book of the law, he tore his clothes." He would go on to say, "We forgot this." Somebody today, you've forgotten the Word of God. You once had a hunger. You once had a starvation for the Word of God that satisfied and challenged and ignited your soul and your heart. And people drift and they forget. And the Word of God was in some room in the temple in Jerusalem, and they had long forgotten it. It's in a room, a closet, a shelf in your house. Long forgotten it. And when he read it, it had an effect with the life of God that is in it, and it cut to the heart of the king, and he tore his robe, and he said, "We forgot this and must return." The Word of God is alive, and it speaks, and it cuts. I was in a restaurant some years ago. A guy came up to me, and he had another guy, and I was sitting with my wife, and referring to me, he said, "This is the guy. This is him right here." I shook both their hands and I said, what are we doing? How are we today?" And he said, "I attended where you were preaching recently and I sat in the back row." And he used a bunch of profanity there in the restaurant, but he basically said, "That was the craziest stuff I've ever seen in my life." I said, "What do you mean?" And he said, "When you started talking and reading the Bible and talking about what the Bible said," he said, "I started to get very uncomfortable and I started to sweat and I wanted to freak out. And when you told people to pray, I stood up and I went out the door and I went to my truck and I got out of there as fast as I could." I said, "How come?" And he said, "Because it was like you were living in my house." He said, "I don't know how you did that." He said, "It was like you knew what I was thinking. It was like you knew where I'd been going and the things I've been doing. And it scared me to death. And I didn't like it at all. And I was telling him about it, and I saw you sitting here, and I wanted to show him who you were." And I said, "You know, I didn't know any of those things about you, right?" And he said, "Well, I don't know what it was." You know what it was. The Word of God is alive, and it cut to his heart. The Bible says it is a discerner of the thoughts and the intentions of the heart. And it examined his soul and showed him his need for repentance. It showed him his own unrighteousness. It spoke to his heart and examined his very thoughts and convicted his soul. And there was a reaction. The Bible says the prophet Jeremiah, "Is not my word like fire, declares the Lord, like a hammer that shatters the rock?" It's a fire that purifies sin out of our life, clears confusion, burns away deception like chaff into ashes, like a hammer that shatters the rock. of the stony heart of the arrogant rebel. Somebody here today, the word of God raining down on a calloused heart, breaking it to the place of repentance or rejection. But either way, the word of God will have an effect because it's alive. People say, how do we engage the culture, the society of ours that seems so evil and given to sin and unrighteousness and abomination? Is it through activism? Is it through petitions and politicians? And you work all that out with the Lord in your own right. I would suggest to you that when we know, treasure in our heart, live according to, and have the courage to proclaim the word of God to people, that's what changes culture. That's what transforms lives and makes a new creation in Christ Jesus. That's what heals a family, brings revival to a city and even a nation. The very living, inspired word of God. You believers that follow Jesus today, that want to be a light and a witness. Somebody here, you worry about having the perfect words in the moment. I hope I have the perfect words. I don't want to mess it up. I wish I had, somebody might say, a bigger personality or more charisma or magnetism about me so that I command people in such a way that they would listen. And I always feel like I'm the shadow in the corner that nobody pays attention to, and I want to be a witness. You don't need to have clever words. You don't need to have the biggest personality. When you let the word of God go forth from your life, it cuts to their heart. The power is in the word of God, not in human strength or knowledge. David said, your word I have treasured in my heart that I might not sin against you. The word of God is alive. It's inspired. The word of God is eternal.
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2: 1 Peter chapter 1, to the right, way to the right in your Bible. We live in a time and an age when there are so many temporary things, things that rise and fall, come and go, so many temporary and passing disposable products coming to our door in boxes all the time. If you don't like it, send it back, throw it away, give it away, press a button, and another one will come. I burned some cardboard boxes yesterday from all the stuff that comes to my house. And it was like the Great Pyramid of Giza out in my... And I lit that thing on fire and I thought, this is ridiculous. This is crazy. Who's ordering all this stuff? A fair amount of it had my name on it, but I lit it on fire. It's just, you know, we live in a disposable society. Products and relationships. And does anything last? Does anything remain? 1 Peter chapter 1 and verse 23 says, you, the believer, have been born again, not of seed which is perishable, but imperishable. That is, through the living and enduring word of God. For all flesh is like grass, and all its glory like the flower of grass. The grass withers and the flower falls off, but the word of the Lord endures forever. And this is the word which was preached to you. What I am preaching to you now, the words that I read to you now, will be true forever. In 10 years, in a million years, when my rotting corpse turns to dust, the very word of God that goes forth today will be true long after. Empires of governments have risen and fallen over the ages. The Egyptians, through great unknown technology, built things and conquered people, and they fell. The Roman Empire expanded across Europe and beyond, and it's gone. The British Empire sailed around the world, and it's gone. The Spanish Empire is gone, and any empire today will rise and it will fall. And throughout them all and beyond, the word of God was there then, and it will remain long after. It is forever. All flesh is like grass. All earthly endeavor, every corporate giant, every major company, every pop star, every movie star, every famous musician, every great athlete, every social media influencer will rise and they will fade like the flower and the withering grass. But the word of our God will stand forever because it is eternal. Jesus said in Matthew, heaven and earth will pass away, but my words will not pass away. Psalm 119, forever, O Lord, your word is settled in heaven. Every one of your righteous ordinances is everlasting. This is why he said, anyone who hears these words of mine and does them, responds to them, I will show you who he's like. He's like a man who built his house on the rock, and the winds and the rain and the floods came and slammed against that house, and it did not fall, for it had been founded on the rock. But if you hear these words of mine and do not do them, you do not respond to them. Repent and believe in the gospel and harden your heart. He said, I'll show you whom he is like. He's like a man who built his house on the sand, and the wind and the rain and the floods came and slammed against that house, and great was its fall. All of the temporary fixes and best-selling self-help ideologies and current trends is all sand. But the word of our God stands forever. You want a peace that is real in your heart that will last through your emotional roller coaster, through people's moods and the ebb and flow of the dollars in and out of your bank account, through youth and old age. You want a peace for your soul that shall not be taken away. Hear and respond by faith to the word of God. A marriage that lasts through the onslaught of life, founded on the word of God. A comfort about eternity when we pass, because the shadow of death is over us all as we sit here right now. What happens when we die? Where do I go? Is my soul secure? You want to rest in that? You want a comfort about that? Hear and respond to the word of God. Somebody might say, my mind, my intellect won't let me. There are things I don't understand. There are things I can't comprehend, and I can't get past it. I would suggest to you, it is not your intellect. The word of God can answer and defeat the intellectual hurdles of any of us here and anyone outside of these walls, I assure you. The problem with many of us is our will. It is our heart. It is our pride and our rebellion. I say that with humility, and I urge you to consider it. Because the Bible warns, take heed that any of you do not have an evil and unbelieving heart and be separated from God. And so we say things. Well, I just can't get past that it says this, and I can't get past that it said that this happened. That's not it. It's our will. We reject it. Our pride will not receive it, and we callous over. And we simply say, no. The word of God is inspired. It is alive. It is eternal. The word of God is about Jesus. Back to the left a little bit, Luke chapter 24. Everything that's ever been stated and proclaimed from Genesis to Revelation is pointing us to the person of Jesus. Jesus, who is the fullness of God in bodily form, says of the world and the cosmos, by him all things were created, by him, for him, and through him, and by him all things hold together. From the smallest structure of the atom to the things beyond the reach of the deep space telescopes, he holds it all together by the word of his power. It is about him. To search and examine the word of God will lead you right to the person of Jesus. After he had risen from the dead, the disciples were distraught and confused and wondering what happened. He had risen from the dead and he encountered them on the road, and they did not recognize him. And it says in verse 27, beginning with Moses and all the prophets, he explained to them the things concerning himself in all the scriptures. It says their eyes were opened and they recognized him. In verse 32, they said to one another, were not our hearts burning within us? The word of God is a fire, while he was speaking to us on the road, while he was explaining the scriptures to us. He was showing them that when the scripture said this, it was pointing to me. And when it said this, it was pointing to me. Probably things like when Isaac was tied to the altar in the book of Genesis and the knife was raised against him about to take his life and the wood be set on fire. a voice from heaven came, "Do not do that. The Lord has provided for himself a ram in the thicket." And Isaac was released off of the altar, and the ram was sacrificed in his place. We are all tied down by the bondage of sin. All of our lust, our greed, our arrogance, our hate, our anger and vengeance, all tied down. Great is the bondage of sin upon our soul. The knife of judgment, God's righteous indignation raised against our sinful soul. And a voice out of the heavens of Jesus, "This is my beloved Son in whom I am well pleased." John the Baptist, "Behold the Lamb of God that takes away the sins of the world." Just as the ram was put on the altar, Jesus was put on the cross, and we were set free, those who believe. It was about him. In the days of Moses, when they were wandering in the wilderness, they became rebellious and arrogant against God, and venomous snakes came in and bit the people, and they began to get sick and die. And he went to the Lord and he said, "Raise a standard, a pole, and put on it a bronze serpent. And if anyone gets bitten by a poisonous serpent and becomes sick unto death, have them look at it and they will be healed." Just look at it and believe that the power of God to heal is in it. And they looked at it. The Bible says in John chapter 3, "As Moses lifted up the serpent in the wilderness, even so must the Son of Man be lifted up, so that whoever believes will in him have eternal life." Why was it a serpent? Why was it the very thing that was causing illness and death? Jesus was on the cross, and the Bible says God made him who knew no sin to be sin on our behalf, that we might become the righteousness of God. He becomes the adulterer. He becomes the abuser. He becomes the thief and the liar, the hateful. He becomes that which condemned us on the cross, that we might become the righteousness of God. The bronze serpent was about Jesus. The Word of God is inspired. The Word of God is alive. The Word of God is eternal, and the Word of God is about Jesus. Maybe the Word of God is leading you to Jesus right now. Like a fire, it is burning in your heart, like those disciples said. Were not our hearts burning within us? Like a hammer that breaks the rock, it is breaking your heart to the humble place of responding by faith so as to be saved from the wrath of God and the judgment to come because of our sin. What will you do? Either way, the Word of God has gone forth and there will be a reaction. Some may sneer and mock and harden over once again. Some may come and repent and believe so as to be saved. Let's take a moment and bow for prayer and meditation this morning on what the Spirit of God might be speaking. Whether you're in here or out there in the world somewhere, there might be somebody here right now or listening somewhere, and you say, "It has led me to Jesus today. I've heard of Jesus. I've known people that have talked about him. But I don't know him, and I am unsettled, and I do not have this peace that surpasses all understanding." If that's you, whether you're in here or out there, maybe today is the day of salvation that you need to come to him. Repent means to turn, to change your direction, to turn from the things of the world, to turn from our empty pursuit by faith. And the Bible says all who call upon the name of the Lord will be saved. You can do that right now. There's no special words. There's no religious ritual that you need to have performed. Just come to God by faith and believe that you might be saved and made a new creation and given eternal life at peace with God.
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0: 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Here's Western Alaska's weather forecast from KICY AM 850. For eastern Norton Sound and the Nulato Hills, including Eloquit and Chaktulik. Today, cloudy with a chance of showers and snow showers. Highs in the mid-40s, west winds to 10. And tonight, cloudy with a chance of snow showers. Showers likely in the evening, then a chance of showers after midnight. Lows in the lower 30s, south winds to 10. For St. Lawrence Island, including Gamble and Suwunga. Today, cloudy with a slight chance of snow showers and showers. Highs in the mid-30s, light winds. And tonight, a slight chance of showers in the evening, mostly cloudy with a slight chance of snow showers, lows in the mid-20s, light winds. For the Bering Strait coast, including Gamble and Suwunga. Today, cloudy with a slight chance of snow showers and showers, highs in the mid-30s, light winds. And tonight, a slight chance of showers in the evening, mostly cloudy with a slight chance of snow showers, lows in the mid-20s, light winds. For the Bering Strait coast, including Brevik Mission and Shishmaref. Today, mostly cloudy with a slight chance of snow showers and showers. Highs in the lower 40s, southwest winds to 10. And tonight, mostly cloudy with a slight chance of showers and snow showers. Lows in the upper 20s, south winds to 10. For the Yukon Delta coast, including Ninumikwa and Hooper Bay. Today, cloudy, a slight chance of snow showers. Highs in the lower 30s, north winds to 20. And tonight, cloudy with a chance of snow showers. Lows in the mid-20s, southeast winds to 15. For the lower Yukon River, including Russian Mission and Pilot Station. Today, partly sunny, a slight chance of snow showers. Highs in the lower 30s, north winds around 15. And tonight, mostly cloudy, a slight chance of snow showers in the evening, then a chance of snow showers after midnight. Lows in the mid-20s, northeast winds to 15. For the Kuskokwim Delta, including Eniac and Chivak. Today, mostly cloudy, a slight chance of rain showers and snow showers. Highs in the 30s. Variable wind 10 miles an hour. And tonight, mostly cloudy with a slight chance of rain showers and snow showers in the evening. Lows in the upper 20s. South winds 15. And for the southern Seward Peninsula coast, including Nome and Gullivan. Today, mostly cloudy, a chance of snow showers and showers. Highs in the lower 40s. Northeast winds to 10. And tonight, cloudy with a chance of showers and snow showers. Lows in the upper 20s, light winds. I'm Cody, and that's your weather forecast from KICY AM 850.
1: Where? 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
1: The following contains mature themes, and parental guidance is suggested. How do you do? Most children can't wait to grow up, leave home, and be on their own. But some find it impossible to leave behind the emotional scars and wounds of childhood. That's what one woman believed, until her heart and mind and very life were unshackled.

0: Annie? Annie, where are you?
1: Out here playing.
0: Almost time for lunch. You hear me?
1: Yes, ma'am.
2: Hey there, little girl. What you doing?
1: Swinging.
2: Your mama around?
1: She's inside, getting lunch ready.
2: Would you like some chewing gum? I got plenty more in my car.
1: I already have some.
2: You want me to give you a push on that swing?
1: Well, Mom says I'm not supposed to talk to strangers.
2: I'm not a stranger. Truth is, you and I are...
0: Annie, come inside. Now!
2: We were only talking.
0: Stay away from her.
2: I was only
0: Annie,
2: trying to...
0: go inside the house.
1: But I wasn't done swinging.
0: Get away from him and come inside. Now!
2: Listen, I only want...
0: Leave us alone.
2: Can't blame a guy for trying.
1: What's wrong, Mama?
0: You are to stay away from that man. You understand me?
1: Well, why?
0: Because I said so.
1: But who is he?
0: He's your father.
3: 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In a sea of uncertainty, the old lighthouse in Chicago is still a rock of salvation, there to rescue the perishing. Since 1877, the mission doors have been open, welcoming the lost and despairing. Thanks to your prayers and financial gifts, Pacific Garden Mission is the country's oldest continuously operating rescue mission. The old lighthouse provides food, fresh clothing, and a safe place to sleep for hundreds of people, men, women, and children. The mission even has some medical care in its clinic. Meeting physical needs is vital and opens the door to real and lasting change. That lasting change happens as pastors and counselors share the good news of the one who sticks closer than a brother, which is what this program celebrates. Now for broadcast around the earth, here is episode number 3930 in the series Unshackled, the program that makes you face yourself and think. Many of us are blessed to grow up in loving and stable families. But some of us grow up in homes filled with abuse and violence that seem impossible to escape, like the woman in this episode. We now bring you the true story of Ann Martin, right now on Unshackled.
4: That day on the swing set was my first memory of my father. Years later, I learned that my parents weren't married when she got pregnant. I also learned my father struggled with manic depressive disorder. Doctors gave him electroshock treatments that never seemed to help. Shortly after my baby brother was born, my parents divorced, and my mother took us to Wisconsin to live next door to my grandparents. Not long after, she met and married a man who came with two daughters of his own. My mom and stepdad didn't go to church, but they made sure we kids went every Sunday.
0: You kids, hurry up and change your clothes. Lunch will be ready soon.
1: See what they gave me at church? It's a picture of Jesus standing at the door of our hearts. See?
4: I see it.
0: Go change your clothes before they get dirty.
1: The treasure box had lots of toys, but this is what I really wanted.
0: And take your brother upstairs with you.
1: Revelation 3:20. Behold, behold, I stand at the door and knock, knock, knock. Behold, behold, I stand at the door and knock, knock, knock.
4: My siblings and I often took turns singing that song. One of us would hide in a closet, and one of us would pretend to be Jesus, knocking at the door, waiting for the door to open. When I was 5, I opened the door of my heart and invited Jesus into my life. But there were times when my stepfather was drinking that it felt like God had forgotten me.
5: Hey, bartender, give me another one, will you?
4: Every night after work, my stepfather would stop at a bar. He would stumble home hours later and pick a fight with my mom.
5: You know what? I work hard every day.
0: Oh,
5: I
0: need to...
4: Over time, he became violent and started hitting her. It scared me so much that I often felt sick to my stomach and couldn't eat. He was nice to his own daughters, but he treated my brother and me like slaves. Year after year, our family rode the roller coaster of his alcohol abuse. I desperately wanted my real dad to come back and rescue us, but he was far away in California. I remember the day I was told he would never come back.
6: You're right. It's better Annie doesn't know.
1: Mom?
6: I've got to go. She just walked in the room. Thank you for telling me.
1: Who are you talking to?
6: That was your dad's father.
1: What is it I'm not supposed to know?
6: I'll tell you someday. Just not now.
1: I'm almost 12, Mom. Stop hiding things from me.
6: He said your dad was in a car accident.
1: Is he okay?
6: He's dead.
4: I would be in my 40s before I learned the real story. My father's depression had driven him to take his own life. When he died, I lost all hope that anyone would rescue my brother and me. As we grew older, we became new targets for our stepfather's angry outbursts.
5: Annie, give me another beer out of the fridge.
1: No, you've already had enough.
5: Don't you smart mouth me, girl, or I'll...
7: That's okay, I'll get it. Don't provoke him, Annie. Here you go, Bill.
1: Do you know when Mom's getting back?
5: Who knows? But before she does, I'm gonna explain something to you. You young cubs. They're in the war. My buddies and I ran over street rats like you.
7: I did what you told me to do.
5: Yeah, but your sister didn't. And your mom's gonna hear about it.
7: We just did what you told us.
5: Zip it, kid.
7: You can't even stand up. You don't need another beer.
5: I said shut up. You're gonna respect me if I...
8: What is going on in here? What are you yelling at them for?
5: I had it coming.
8: Kids, go in the other room. Now!
9: Your children, again with your...
10: What are they
9: children?
10: Saying, Annie?
1: What about my children? I can't hear them. Like
10: you could handle He's gonna beat her again. I know he is. I wish he was dead.
1: Someone's leaving the house.
10: Look out the window. Is it Mom?
1: No. It's Bill. And he's carrying his shotgun with him.
10: Mom!
4: I'm okay. I threw him out and told him never to come back.
1: But he took his gun. He's gonna come back and kill us. I know he is.
4: He's so angry he wants to kill somebody. All we can do is pray he doesn't. He didn't return that night or the next. Finally, there was peace in our home. We needed money, so my mom found a full-time job at a factory. And when her aunt invited her to some prayer meetings, she surprised everyone and went. Mom told me they sang beautiful songs about Jesus and studied Bible verses. She became a Christian in those meetings and truly became a different person. It was the best year of my life. Until one night, I heard a familiar voice in the house.
5: Hello, Annie.
1: Mom? What is Bill doing here?
5: Your mom's been telling me all about how she became born again.
1: Mom?
6: Annie, Bill and I are still married and...
1: You promised! Did you forget how many times he beat you?
5: Now, I'm sorry about all that. I've asked your mom to forgive me.
1: Forgive you?
6: Annie, Bill's asked for a second chance.
1: He's already used every chance there is. Please don't let him come back. Please, Mom, I'm begging you.
6: He promised me he would quit drinking and come to the prayer meetings with me.
5: That's right. I'll do better this time. I'm a new man.
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4: Bill moved in the next day and, as I predicted, he brought his old demons with him. He couldn't keep a job very long, so our family moved almost every year to a different town, which always meant new friends and new teachers. We could only afford to rent old, run-down homes because most of his paycheck went to alcohol and cigarettes.
7: Mom, what's for dinner?
6: Chicken and rice with green beans.
7: Again?
4: Mom did her best, and we always had something to eat. When my brother and I entered middle school, we were expected to work during summers and holidays to save money for clothes and school supplies. While my friends enjoyed family vacations, I detasseled corn, shared Christmas trees, and bused tables. In high school, I finally decided to get serious about school and made two friends who could not have been more different.
11: Thank you, God, for this sandwich and my friends and my teachers.
12: I thought we weren't supposed to pray in school.
13: Sure we can. Whenever and wherever we want to.
14: You two are so weird.
11: And Lord, remind Denise that I can hear everything she says when I pray. Amen.
14: I thought you'd never finish.
13: So, you two going to the party this weekend at Mark's house?
11: Don't want to. Besides, my church youth group is having a bonfire.
14: A bonfire sounds like fun.
13: Fun is going to Mark's house. Whenever he has a party, his parents buy a keg of beer.
11: Which is illegal, because he's not 21.
13: You are such a prude. How about you, Annie?
15: Drinking party? No thanks. Alcohol wrecked my family. I never ever want to drink.
13: You say that now, but wait until you're in college.
4: College started the following year, and all three of us ended up at the same school. Rhonda joined a student ministry and led Bible studies, while Denise joined every campus party there was. She kept inviting me to beer parties during my freshman year, and I resisted, until one time, I didn't. She promised me it would be fun to hang out with her and her drinking friends, and so I convinced myself that nothing would go wrong. But everything did. This cute boy, whom I barely knew, encouraged me to have a beer, then another, and another until I blacked out. He forced me into a corner while he was molesting me, trying to take my clothes off. I'll never forget his suffocating weight on top of me. Somehow, I was able to wake up enough to shove him off me. He started begging me to stay, but I dressed as quickly as I could and ran out of the room. Once outside, I ran to the only safe place I knew.
8: I am so sorry, Annie. Let me take you to the emergency room. They'll do a rape test and...
15: No! I was able to stop him before you... How could I be so stupid?
8: This wasn't consensual. He took advantage of you.
15: Who's gonna take my word for that? I was drunk, remember?
8: That still doesn't give him an excuse or the right to do that. What he did was wrong.
15: God kept warning me not to drink, but I ignored him. No, there's no way God can forgive me for what I did. I'd be better off dead.
8: Annie, that is a lie from the pit of hell. Of course God can forgive you. Jesus already took the punishment for your sins.
15: I wish I had faith like yours.
8: Annie, there is nothing, and I mean nothing, that can separate you from God's love. Yeah, it was stupid to get drunk, but Jesus still loves you.
15: When I was a little girl, I asked Jesus to come into my heart. I thought that made me bulletproof from sinning and doing stupid stuff.
8: We all sin, every one of us. But the closer we walk with God, the easier it is not to sin.
15: How will I ever get close to God again after what I've done?
8: Repent for what you did. Ask God to forgive you and rededicate your life to Him. And run from temptation next time. Listen, whenever we sin, the enemy wants us to run away from God. But God wants us to run to Him.
15: Will you help me pray to Him?
8: Of course. Let's pray right now. Father God, we come to you with broken hearts and ask you to fill Annie's life with your love and grace. And please, Lord.
4: As we knelt on her dorm room floor, I asked God's forgiveness for getting drunk and asked Him to be the Lord of my life. As we prayed, I felt the weight of my sins fall away. For the first time in my life, I truly felt born again, and it became easier to say no to the temptations of college life. The following summer, I worked at a church family camp where I met a guy named Paul who was everything most girls want in a husband. During one of our conversations, I decided to tell him about the attempted rape.
10: I'm sorry he did that. It wasn't your fault.
15: I keep telling myself that.
10: Can I ask you a question?
15: Sure.
10: Why did you tell me that story?
15: Well, you'd eventually find out, and you'd probably never want to be my friend once you knew. So better to get it over with now before...
10: Why wouldn't I want to be your friend?
15: Because you're perfect, and I'm far from it.
10: I'm not perfect.
15: Sure you are. You graduated from Bible college, you love God, and you are super friendly to everybody.
10: Thanks, but I'm only following what God tells me to do.
15: Exactly.
16: And that's why all the girls at camp have a crush on you.
17: They do?
16: Yeah. And whenever you lead prayer in the chapel, it's obvious you have this really close connection with God. And you have this peace about you that I wish I had.
17: You can have that peace too. Annie, can I share a Bible verse with you? Better yet, I want you to memorize it. It's from the book of Philippians. Let me show it to you. Chapter 4. Start reading right there.
16: But in everything by prayer and supplication, with thanksgiving, let your requests be made known unto God.
17: It's easier to trust God will answer our prayers according to what's best for us when we thank God for what he's already done for us. Keep reading.
16: And the peace of God, which passeth all understanding, shall keep your hearts and minds through Christ Jesus. But how do I find that peace?
17: When we surrender our hearts and thoughts to God, he gives us peace to know that he has a purpose behind everything that happens.
16: Even growing up poor with an alcoholic stepfather?
17: Sometimes God allows the very things he hates to accomplish the very things he loves.
16: Say that again. Slower this time?
17: Sometimes God allows the very things he hates to accomplish the very things he loves. He hated seeing his son crucified on that cross, but he allowed it for a greater purpose.
16: Okay, I need to remember that God loves me, but...
17: But what?
16: I still feel like damaged goods because of all the things that happened to me. What kind of guy could ever love a girl like me?
17: The right kind of guy.
6: After summer camp, Paul and I continued to memorize Bible verses together. And when I finished college, this man, who had become my best friend, proposed to me. And I said yes. Paul was a hard worker, so was I. And with God's help, we always had just enough money in those early years of marriage. We had our first baby when I was 25, and three more after that. My husband was everything I had hoped for. But I still struggled with anxiety and depression from my childhood. I was even suicidal. So, I sought a Christian counselor to get to the bottom of it.
18: Annie, you put a lot of pressure on yourself to be perfect, but it takes time to work through the trauma you've endured. Growing up in an abusive home with your stepfather's violent temper took a toll on you.
16: More than I ever realized.
18: You were always afraid of upsetting him, always wondering when the next shoe would drop, right?
16: Yes, but that was years ago. I'm a Christian now. Married to a great guy who loves me as Christ does, and...
18: And you're still working through trust issues because of what happened to you as a child. Your parents, the very people who were supposed to protect you, didn't.
16: I'm 37 years old. Why am I still struggling with this?
18: I think you are experiencing a form of PTSD, post-traumatic stress disorder. You still carry the damage from all that fear and trauma. So... maybe it's time to replace your fears with God's truth and believe that he's trustworthy. Learning to trust God's character is one of the ways God gives us peace, despite whatever harm we've experienced. What about sleeping? Are you still having nightmares?
16: Not as many. Although last night I had this bizarre dream.
18: Tell me about it.
16: I was in this old house we used to live in, and it had an attic filled with broken furniture. In my dream, I can hear my parents fighting. I'm sitting in the attic with my hands over my ears so I don't listen to them, and I'm crying. Then I see this man. He has his back to me. He's working on this old chest that has layers of paint covering it. He's slowly scraping away one layer at a time, and I see hints of beautiful wood under the paint. But there are so many layers, and then I woke up. That's all I remember. Just a silly dream.
18: I think God gave you that dream.
16: Really? Why?
18: To show you what he's doing. Annie, you're that beautiful piece of furniture, covered with layers of abuse, and he's slowly and gently scraping it all away.
6: God continued to scrape the layers away, turning old, open wounds into holy scars, reminders of what he saved me from. Paul and I attended a great Bible-believing church and began serving others through mission trips. One time, we partnered with an inner-city ministry in Minneapolis to share the love of Jesus with children. Every one of them was bouncing with energy.
4: all except one young girl.
19: That little one doesn't want to leave your side.
4: I keep telling her to play games with the other children, but she always hangs back. Says she wants to stay by me.
19: That's because she knows you're safe.
4: What do you mean?
19: Just a sec. Sweetheart, put these plates on the picnic table for me while Miss Annie and I talk, okay?
1: Okay.
4: She's a beautiful girl.
19: Yes, she is. People look at her and have no idea what her home life is like.
4: What do you mean?
19: She lives with her grandmother. Nobody knows where her mom is. Occasionally, I drop off free groceries for them. And every time I do, her grandmother's high on pot. And seems like there's always men coming and going.
4: And I thought I had it rough. Do you know if she's been...
19: physically abused? No, I would know if she had.
4: How?
19: When you've been working with kids as long as I have, it's easy to spot them. They're usually withdrawn, afraid to look you in the eye, and have no normal joy for their age.
4: How can I help her?
19: Keep doing what you're doing. Loving on her and telling her about Jesus. Most of all, pray. Never stop praying for her.
4: That was the day I realized that all the evil I had endured allowed me to have empathy for others who encounter the same types of trials. My faith in God was getting stronger every day, but there was one thing I still struggled to surrender to God.
20: There are so many choices.
4: I don't know where to begin.
20: I'm paying for lunch, so you pick whatever you want.
4: Mom, I'm worried about you. I've never seen you look so thin.
20: I haven't had much of an appetite since Bill left.
4: Mom, that was a year ago. I hope he never comes back.
20: He won't. He's living with some younger woman now.
4: He cheated on you the whole time you were married. You know that, right?
20: I always suspected. Just too proud to admit it, I suppose. Maybe if I had been prettier or...
4: Mom, you are the most beautiful woman I know. Your looks were never an excuse for him betraying you. I hate that man for what he did to you. That man never apologized, not once, for how he treated my brother and me. I hope he burns...
20: Bill has cancer.
4: What?
20: He has lung and liver cancer. All those years of smoking and drinking finally caught up with him.
4: Is he getting treatment?
20: No, he's refused help. He's dying, Annie.
4: I felt relieved that he was dying. Soon I would be free from the man who had abused my family and me all those years. Bill had never asked for my forgiveness, so, in my self-righteous pride, I never forgave him. He deserved to be punished forever. God might extend him mercy, but why should I? At church the following Sunday, I was so preoccupied with thoughts of hating him that I only half listened to the hymns until the last one. Would you be free from the burden of sin? There's power in the blood, power in the blood. Would you o'er evil a victory win? There's power in the blood, power in the blood. Would you be free from your passion and pride? As I sang those words, I felt God show me what I needed to do. My stepfather died 1 month later.
21: Excuse me, are you Annie?
4: Yes.
21: I'm Becca, your stepfather's...
4: Yes, I know who you are.
21: Yeah. Well, I'm sorry we never met.
4: I'm sorry for your loss. I'm glad he wasn't alone when he passed.
21: He spoke about you a lot towards the end. The letter you sent a few weeks ago with pictures of your children. It meant so much to him.
4: Thank you for telling me.
21: Being bedridden for 18 months gave him lots of time to think, you know? He endured so much pain, but I never saw him cry until the day your letter came and he read that you'd forgiven him.
4: God's forgiven me for so much. It was only right that I should forgive too.
21: I just wanted you to know, he got right with God before the end, and your letter was a big part of that. Thank you, Annie. Thank you.
4: Only God could have given me the grace to write that letter. That simple act of forgiveness finally set me free from years of resentment and bitterness. Since then, God has given me more joy than all the tears I have ever shed. If your childhood was difficult like mine was, I want you to remember this. Only God can free you from the pain of those memories. It begins by asking God to be the father you never had.
3: Annie's story reminds us that God is near to the brokenhearted and also a father to the fatherless. If your father was absent or abusive, I encourage you to read the Gospel of John and learn the good news that Jesus came to save sinners and came to help you restore a broken relationship with your Heavenly Father. 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So we're now producing an exciting new children's show called The Clue Crew. This is a family-friendly adventure series where there's always a biblical lesson to be learned and a mystery to be solved. We're also bringing to life powerful gospel truths in a new series called History's Greatest Sermons. This program will feature the very words of Billy Sunday, Charles Spurgeon, Dwight L. Moody, and many more, all dramatized and delivered by our very own Unshackled actors. And then there's our daily devotionals. 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This is program number 3930. Heard in the true story of Ann Martin were Angela Morris, Michael Wallner, Cheryl Lynn Galimo, Ben Zarbach, Amanda Marcheski, and Brocky Murphy. Original music, Don Badorf. 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Script, Scott Kirk. 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So, until next time, unless our Lord returns before then, I'm Timothy Gregory reminding you that the doors to Pacific Garden Mission are open night and day. 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

Here's Western Alaska's weather forecast from KICY AM 850 for Eastern Norton Sound and the Nulato Hills, including Eyalakleet and Chaktulik. Today, cloudy with a chance of showers and snow showers. Highs in the mid-40s, west winds to 10. And tonight, cloudy with a chance of snow showers. Showers likely in the evening, then a chance of showers after midnight. Lows in the lower 30s, south winds to 10. For St. Lawrence Island, including Gamble and Suwunga, today, cloudy with a slight chance of snow showers and showers. Highs in the mid-30s, light winds. And tonight, a slight chance of showers in the evening. Mostly cloudy with a slight chance of snow showers. Lows in the mid-20s, light winds. For the Bering Strait Coast, including Gamble and Suwunga, today, cloudy with a slight chance of snow showers and showers. Highs in the mid-30s, light winds. And tonight, a slight chance of showers in the evening, mostly cloudy with a slight chance of snow showers, lows in the mid-20s, light winds. For the Bering Strait Coast, including Brevik Mission and Shishmaref, today mostly cloudy with a slight chance of snow showers and showers, highs in the lower 40s, southwest winds to 10. And tonight, mostly cloudy with a slight chance of showers and snow showers, lows in the upper 20s, south winds to 10. For the Yukon Delta Coast, including Ninumikwa and Hooper Bay, today, cloudy, a slight chance of snow showers, highs in the lower 30s, north winds to 20. And tonight, cloudy with a chance of snow showers, lows in the mid-20s, southeast winds to 15. For the lower Yukon River, including Russian Mission and Pilot Station, today, partly sunny, a slight chance of snow showers, highs in the lower 30s, north winds around 15. And tonight, mostly cloudy, a slight chance of snow showers in the evening, then a chance of snow showers after midnight. Lows in the mid-20s, northeast winds to 15. For the Kuskokwim Delta, including Aniak and Chivak, today mostly cloudy, a slight chance of rain showers and snow showers, highs in the 30s, variable wind 10 miles an hour. And tonight, mostly cloudy with a slight chance of rain showers and snow showers in the evening, lows in the upper 20s, south winds to 15. And for the southern Seward Peninsula coast, including Nome and Gullivan, today mostly cloudy, a chance of snow showers and showers, highs in the lower 40s, northeast winds to 10. And tonight, cloudy with a chance of showers and snow showers, lows in the upper 20s, light winds. I'm Cody Nettie, weather forecast from KICY AM 850.

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1: 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Your Story Hour's on!
2: 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Building for a better tomorrow.
3: Hello there, boys and girls. This is Uncle Dan.
4: And I'm Aunt Carol. And by the way, we're not only welcoming all you boys and girls, but everyone who's listening.
3: That's right. We know from experience that many teens and adults are listening in, and we warmly greet you all as well. So, Aunt Carol.
4: Yes?
3: What do you have in mind for us today?
4: Well, I think I'd like to begin a two-part series today about a little lady who was not quite 4 feet 4 inches tall, but who turned out to be a dynamo of energy and enthusiasm for God.
3: Wow. Just think, Aunt Carol, this lady, whoever she was a whole 2 feet shorter than I am.
4: Yes, and it just goes to show that good things can come in little packages, as they say. Big packages or tall ones are not a guarantee of great things, although I must say that some tall packages are very good indeed.
3: Why, thank you, Aunt Carol. I presume you're including me in that group. You know, tall, good packages.
4: Oh, absolutely, Uncle Dan. In fact, I can think right off of two great tall packages, each 6 feet 4 inches tall. You and...
3: Oh, I know who you're going to say, Aunt Carol. Abraham Lincoln.
4: Exactly. And sometimes you even look like Honest Abe when you dress up with your black suit and stovepipe hat.
3: Well, I'll confess I truly enjoy presenting my Lincoln impressions, although I certainly don't claim to be as famous as he is. Anyway, dressing up as Lincoln and talking about his life links me to history in a very special way. And now, speaking of history, I presume the little lady you spoke of is a well-known historical figure.
4: Well, not as famous as President Lincoln, of course. In fact, some folks may never have heard of her, but I'm hoping to change all of that.
3: I see. And now I'm really curious, just who is the subject of today's story?
4: Her name is Lottie Moon, and when she was born, Abraham Lincoln was a young lawyer in Springfield, Illinois.
3: Mm-hmm.
4: The country was relatively young at that point, less than 100 years old, and the family roots of some stretched back to America's beginnings. I call this first story about her Lottie Moon, Child of Privilege. Charlotte Diggs Moon, nicknamed Lottie, was born on December 12, 1840, to Edward Harris Moon and his wife, Anna Maria Barclay Moon, in Albemarle County, Virginia. They lived on a large plantation called Viewmont, which had been inherited from Captain John Harris, Lottie's grandfather, who had been the richest man in the county. Lottie was the fourth child born into the Moon family, her older siblings being Tom, age 9, Oriana, or Ori, age 6, and Isaac, nicknamed Ike, age 4. After Lottie's birth came Collie, Molly, and last of all, Robinette, who was born when Lottie was 11 years old. Our story, however, opens one evening just before Robinette's birth, as Mother, along with Ori, Lottie, and Collie, are gathered around the hearth of one of the enormous fireplaces that heated their spacious home.
5: Well, girls, that's the end of our story about Anne Judson, the first American woman to become a missionary.
6: I don't think I'd like to go so far away from home.
7: Yeah, clear around the world to Burma.
5: Well, Lottie, Coley, she and her husband, Adoniram, were faithful servants of God, true to their Baptist faith.
8: Well, I think it's...
5: Ori, be careful with what you say.
8: But, Mother, how are you supposed to know who is right and who isn't? I mean, there's Uncle James and Aunt Julie, and what do? First, they sell Monticello. Imagine, they sold Monticello, and it used to belong to Thomas Jefferson.
5: I know, Ori, but then...
8: And then they move back to Viewmont, and then he becomes a respected pharmacist, and then, without warning, he announces he's going to become a missionary.
5: But don't you see, Ori?
8: What if Grandmother had known that they became disciples instead of Baptists?
5: Well,
8: and that now they're off to Jerusalem. And for what? To be a missionary to the...